0: to make the best of it. Playing, I still had an awesome time, and I hope you too. Massive thanks to everyone who was there for being part and staying with us. We then basically headed straight to the desert for the entire week, which was such an experience again. Really unique world. On Thursday, I played at Opulent Temple and otherwise spent most of the time exploring the grounds. It was again an intense time, and I absolutely loved it. Then we made our way back to Seattle, where we are having our first Purified Edition today with Yotto, Ellie Infer, Jack Emery and Clisco. Super excited for this one. Once again by the lake at Union Park. Now coming up, I have a slightly desert-inspired mix with music from Bedouin, Michael Canitro, All Night, Jack Emery, Amanita and many more. Let's get started with this new track from Aiden Terra and Rambert. It's called Inner Calm and is out now on Enormous Tunes.
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1: A beautiful collab there from Avant and Paul Branning called Shadow. So guys, tomorrow I'm bouncing to New York, where I'll be closing out my US run at Summer Club. I'll then be heading over to New Zealand and Australia straight from here for a 6-day tour with shows in Queenstown, Byron Bay, Sydney and Melbourne and some others as well. For the dates and full venue details, head over to noraandpure.com or check out my Bands in Town profile. Let's get back to the music right now with something rather uplifting from Jaden, Alva and Pinkfish. This is Lemons.
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0: with you from Nico Morano. Before that was this week's Listener's Choice, the amazing Francis Mercer remix of Salam from Bedouin and Haya. Special mention to Peter in Köln for suggesting this one. Thank you so much for spending this hour with me on Purified. I hope you enjoyed the journey. If you want to see what I've been playing, head over to 1001tracklist.com. You can also listen again on SoundCloud, YouTube, or wherever you listen to podcasts. New episodes drop every Monday. I'm going to wrap things up with a pure discovery. Here's the amazing Miss Salome remix of Remember from Paradox. Enjoy, and I'll catch you back here same time next week.
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0: Jersey and the Isle of Man and France. Why would we leave ourselves out of that? Would we just be the one country that doesn't give empathy and care and choice at the end of life?
1: Police say anyone wearing masks is detained at a demonstration in Portsmouth later.
2: This moment forever.
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3: Dublin and his resort in Doonbeg, which is hosting the tournament. And Hearts have won 3-0 at Stenhouse Muir to avoid an upset in the Scottish League Cup quarterfinals. Goals from JJ Williams, Rogers Mato and Jan Danda got last season's Premiership runners-up past the Championship leaders. That's the latest.

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1: 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And grooving.

Welcome to In The Mix Radio Show, bringing you the best in-house and techno. 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Later on, I'll be announcing track of the week. 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

Yes, yes, this is In The Mix Radio Show with Tony K. Coming up is Track of the Week. It's Bum Bum Bum, my local single.

0: from the Sky News Centre at 3. The rejection of the assisted dying bill has been described as heartbreaking for some, but it's been welcomed by others. The bill was voted down in the Commons yesterday by a majority of 16. The draft legislation had proposed letting adults in England and Wales with fewer than 6 months to live apply for an assisted death. Conservative MP Kit Malthouse was a supporter of the bill.
1: A vote against this bill is not a passive act. It's not something neutral. It is a vote for a status quo that is a status quo of misery and degradation and cruelty for so many.
0: A cryptocurrency billionaire has donated a record £36 million to Reform UK. Ben Dello, who's believed to have moved back to the UK from Hong Kong recently, says he'd given the cash boost to the party to make sure of a fair fight at the polls. It's the largest single donation to a British political party on record. Officers will be able to arrest protesters who cover their faces at an anti-immigration march or stand up to racism counter-protest in Portsmouth later. Hampshire police are marking out an area where concealing your identity is a criminal offence using new powers. The force says it wants to allow peaceful protest. Andy Mariner from the National Police Chiefs Council says they're ready for whatever happens.
2: We are coordinated and we are ready. We have a national structure that can respond very quickly and we're all linked up, intelligence is being shared. So if something does happen that is unexpected, we'll be in a position to respond very quickly.
0: Police have launched an appeal to find the owner of a lost urn with what's thought to be human ashes inside that was found on a train. The tiny urn in a teddy bear's arms was discovered on an LNER service between London, King's Cross and Aberdeen. And West Ham have thrashed Wrexham 6-0 to go top of the championship. Captain Jared Bowen opened the scoring at the London Stadium. That's the latest.
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Hello, my friends, and welcome to Hot House Hours with me, Dave Baker, the show for lovers of all house music. It's all gone a bit Pete Tong for me this week, with the man flu returning. And at times I've looked like the Slimer from Ghostbusters, but I've still managed to pull together 16 awesome tunes that would get you bouncing over the next hour. Coming up on episode 334, we've got hot tunes from Mal P, Matroda, Fatboy Slim, and rounding off with Art Bat and David Guetta working their magic once again. But we get the party started with a cheeky one from Arno Cost and Norman DeRay called Lennon's Favourite, which didn't receive ABBA sample clearance, so they're just giving this one away. Crazy.

Kicking us off with some sweet grooves this week on Hot House Hours, we heard Audio Reactor, a dance music project from old school raver stroke geezer DJ Eazy-E, with that one coming out on October 2nd. And that was followed by a similar sound called In Love from Amadeo Piccioni, out now on Claptone's Golden Recordings label. Up next is someone I haven't featured in a long time, but have always loved his piano house anthems. This is Peter Brown with Better Days, and launches us into a nice little piano medley for those of you who love some classic house vibes.

This is Dave Baker serving up a 60-minute slice of happiness every week. And in the mix, we heard an awesome tune from UK artist Jem Lee, or Leah, called Only You, which I definitely fell in love with when I heard it. And then we heard the Sam Jacobs remix of Fatboy Slim's Song for Lindy, which I desperately tried to squeeze in last week, but it wouldn't work in the mix. So I'm glad there was room for it this week. Now, the next tune sounds familiar. It's either because you're old enough to remember the original, or perhaps because it's been released more recently as Life is Simple, with Salome Daz providing additional vocals. But believe it or not, this track turns 40 this year, and the remix of Marshall Jefferson's Move Your Body from Lee Foss and Micah Baxter is probably going to be heard a lot as this classic house track is brought back to life again.

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This is how-

giving you just a little bit more than other radio shows. I'm so good at this, aren't I? We heard Mal P with his version of the 2002 song from Liberty X, and that was followed by Matroda's version of I Need Your Lovin', which has been done so many times before, but I'm liking what he's created with this Corgi's classic. Sticking with the oldies, we now go to Iago with a song originally released by Pebbles in 1987. And if you love a good 80s song and video, I urge you to check it out. This is Girlfriend.

Taking us up to the end of the show, we heard Kiwi duo Saatchi with their high-energy track Jungle coming out on September 11, or maybe that's September 11 for any listeners in New Zealand. Sorry guys, back to your fashion chops. We then heard Landis with Crowd Switch, which is apparently getting a lot of attention from NFL and NBA games, and I can see why. We'll finish with Goom Gum and the Amazing March, and close out with Artbat and David Guetta, and you don't need me to tell you what that one's called. Don't forget, you can hear the full 2-hour set on the Hot House Hours podcast, including a beautiful track from Cascade, which is on all platforms except Spotify. See you next week.

0: This is Bridge. From the Sky News Centre at 4. A cryptocurrency billionaire has donated a record £36 million to Reform UK. Ben Dello, who's believed to have moved back to the UK from Hong Kong recently, says he'd given the cash boost to the party to make sure of a fair fight at the polls. It's the largest single donation to a British political party on record. Two rival marches are planned in Portsmouth this afternoon. One anti-migration, the other a counter-protest by Stand Up to Racism. Follows clashes between police and masked protesters there a week ago. Hampshire police will use new powers, making it a criminal offence to cover your face in a certain area. Daniel Thomas, known as Danny Tomo, organised last week's protest. He's denied that anyone from his group was involved in trouble with the police.
1: I don't want any violence, and I have done everything I can in my power to maintain a level of calmness. What we're doing right now is creating an infrastructure of men, not for violence, but to create a voting bloc.
0: MPs have voted against proposals to legalise assisted dying in England and Wales. The House of Commons voted with a majority of 16 against the proposed legislation, which would let those with fewer than 6 months to live apply for an assisted death. Documents freshly declassified by the CIA had strong indications that Osama bin Laden wanted to attack the UK before 9/11. The new information's been released to mark the 25th anniversary of the September 11 terror attacks, which claimed the lives of nearly 3,000 people. Leon Panetta is the former director of the CIA and reflected on the day of the attacks.
2: Another member of the commission who had an office in New York said a plane had crashed into one of the trade towers. Both of us thought it was a terrible accident. But then a few minutes later, the news came that another plane had gone into the other tower, and it was clearly an attack by terrorists.
0: In sport, Europe have kept pace with the USA in Golf Salem Cup. They finished the opening day level at 4-all. That's the latest.
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4: You are late.

tracks, but show's still early. This last record you heard rocking was coming from Delicious Rebels by Jay House, titled Voces del África. And prior to that, we had Chris de Berry with Cooking Again out of There Is a Light. We're gonna get into a nice Afro House flavor now. We have one coming out of Made in Miami titled Daki Daki by Cujo333. Let's rock. Let's groove, made to move.

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Nice feel good track.

True to Life. It was the Marcus Knight extended mix out of New Hope Entertainment. It was titled I Got a Man. And this last one titled Feel It out of 63 Beat by Savisto. It's something like to take us out. And with that being said, you guys know what it is. I'm out. I'll see y'all next week.

0: from the Sky News Centre at 5. Reform UK has received a record £36 million donation from a crypto billionaire. The donation from Ben Dello is the biggest single sum ever given to a political party in the UK. Campaigners are urging those on both sides of the assisted dying debate to channel their energy into fixing palliative care. MPs voted to reject a proposed law in England and Wales yesterday by a majority of 16. Liz Carr was against the bill.
1: People are suffering now, and there are many things that we could do to change that and improve that for the majority of people. We need to do that first, then let's have a grown-up conversation about this. That's not happening at the moment.
0: End-of-life charities say investments urgently needed to fix the sector's funding crisis. Officers will be able to arrest protesters who cover their faces at an anti-immigration march or stand up to racism counter-protest in Portsmouth later. Hampshire police are marking out an area where concealing your identity is a criminal offence, using new powers. The force says it wants to allow peaceful protest. Andy Mariner from the National Police Chiefs Council says they're ready for whatever happens.
2: We are coordinated and we are ready. We have a national structure that can respond very quickly, and we're all linked up. Intelligence is being shared. So if something does happen that's unexpected, we'll be in a position to respond very quickly.
0: At least 44 people have been injured after a train derailed in northern France last night. French officials say 180 people were on board when carriages left the tracks near the town of Cleon in Normandy. Donald Trump's expected in Ireland later to attend the Irish Open golf tournament. He'll take part in engagements in Dublin and his resort in Doonbeg, which is hosting the tournament. And Hearts have won 3-0 at Stenhouse Muir to avoid an upset in the Scottish League Cup quarterfinals. Goals from JJ Williams, Rogers Matto and Jan Dander got last season's Premiership runners-up past the early Championship leaders. That's the latest.
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0: 309,000 people experiencing some form of homelessness in our country. 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
1: Rough. Just like a soup in a pot, we are what?

0: This is Sweat.
1: There are two types of drive you can have on the motorway. One that feels like this. Or one that feels... like this. The difference is just a few little changes. Like giving more space to the car in front. Or not hogging the middle lane. Because being a little more considerate on the road actually reduces congestion and collisions. Which transforms everyone's journey. So we all feel a little less... and a lot more... National Highways.
2: You're both on the same road. Same tarmac, same rules. Just a different number of wheels. Motorbikes aren't in your way. 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And be aware of motorbikes. Because when we look out for each other, everyone gets where they're going safely. Motorbike safety. 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National Highways.
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0: on the Sky News Centre at 6. A cryptocurrency billionaire's given a record £36 million to Reform UK. Ben Dellow's handing Nigel Farage's party the largest donation in the history of British politics. It follows weeks of scrutiny of Reform's funding. Police say protesters at demonstrations in Portsmouth this weekend could be arrested for wearing a mask. Officers will use new powers banning face coverings at both a planned anti-migrant march and counter-demo. The city was the scene of violent disorder last weekend. Andy Mariner from the National Police Chiefs Council says officers are ready for whatever happens.
1: We are coordinated and we are ready. We have a national structure that can respond very quickly and we're all linked up. Intelligence is being shared. So if something does happen that is unexpected, we'll be in a position to respond very quickly.
0: Donald Trump's arriving in Ireland this morning for a two-day visit. He'll attend events in Dublin before heading to the Irish Open Golf Tournament, which is happening at a course he owns in County Clare. US President's visit comes fresh after his appearance at a memorial service for the 9/11 terror attacks yesterday. Speaking at the Pentagon, he said America would never forget those who died 25 years ago. Almost one in five drivers say they've accidentally broken the speed limit because a road sign was hidden behind branches or a hedge. Nearly all of those surveyed by the RAC had seen signs covered by plants. More than half say they see it regularly. Speed limit, stop and give way signs are the ones motorists most notice obstructions around. Rod Dennis is from the motoring group.
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0: And Ben Shelton's beaten fellow American Francis Tiafoe to set up a US Open tennis final with Germany's Alexander Zverev. He came from behind to win in four sets in New York. That's the latest. I'm Matt Steele.
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1: It's the sound of your mates alive. It's getting to more gigs this year and the next. It's the sound of saying, I got you, mate. It's the sound of mates enjoying even more of this. It's the sound of mates getting home instead of here. Click your seatbelt, because you're twice as likely to be killed or seriously injured if you don't think.
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3: From the Sky News Centre at 7, the biggest single donation ever given to a political party in the UK has been made to Reform. It totals £36 million and comes from crypto billionaire Ben Dello. The party spent the summer having its finances scrutinised. Our correspondent Graham Stoffard has more.
4: He's written in the Telegraph today saying he's given this money to ensure a fair fight. He said, "My conclusion from Reform's recent troubles is that the party should spend less time trying to raise funds to compete on equal terms and more time preparing for government."
3: Leader Nigel Farage says he's honoured and humbled. Documents declassified on the 25th anniversary of 9/11 reveal how the UK was on Al-Qaeda's hit list back in 1998. There are several references in the files to plans by Osama bin Laden to hijack planes. The attacks in 2001 claimed nearly 3,000 lives. Donald Trump's son has defended his dad's record on Iran ahead of a visit by the US president to Ireland later. He's got engagements in Dublin and at his County Clare golf resort. Investigations found a peptide sold on social media as improving skin and hair was made up of 90% unknown chemicals. Despite ads marked not for human consumption, some sellers are advising the vial be injected. Peptides have proven benefits, but it's the unregulated market that's worrying scientists like Professor Perdita Baran.
5: There's a lot of impurities in it, and I would say it's only 10% pure. Those other chemicals that we don't know what they are could give them a small reaction or might not do anything, but somewhere down the line, they might hang around in their body, they might affect them, and we just don't know that.
3: The seller's account in question's been closed. The men's US Open tennis final's been set. American Ben Shelton will face top seed Alexander Zverev tomorrow. And in rugby league, Wigan have won the Super League Leaders' Shield. They finished 4 points clear of Leeds. That's the latest. I'm Matt Steele.
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6: This morning is mild and cloudy across Birmingham, with temperatures in the low teens. Into the afternoon, skies turn more overcast, and it stays pleasant, climbing to around 20 degrees. Later this afternoon, the chance of rain rises, with light rain developing and showers becoming likely as the day goes on. Winds stay fairly light, so expect a generally grey day with the best chance of wet weather later in the day, easing only slowly after the evening.
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0: From the Sky News Centre at 8, Reform has been handed the biggest donation ever made to a UK political party. The £36 million sum has been given by crypto billionaire Ben Dello and follows months of headlines about the party's finances. A top secret dossier has revealed Osama bin Laden wanted to carry out an attack in Britain years before 9/11. The CIA had strong indications the UK was on the Al-Qaeda leader's hit list back in 1998. The details are among a trove of documents declassified as people around the world marked 25 years since the terror attacks. Joy Bennett's son Ollie was among 67 British people killed.
1: I don't look at images. I can't. I don't want to. Last night something, well obviously because now, I just cover my eyes. I mean, I just don't want to see that again.
0: Ireland's rolling out one of its biggest security operations for the arrival this morning of Donald Trump. Among engagements, the US president is visiting his County Clare golf resort. Around 70 firefighters are battling flames in an East London 18th floor flat. 10 engines were called to a poplar area early this morning. Experts warn an unregulated peptide market on social media is a health crisis waiting to happen, with an investigation finding products filled with unknown chemicals. They're marketed as for research and not human consumption, but some buyers are injecting them on the promise of improved skin and hair. Personal trainer Jack Sarginson uses unregulated peptides.
2: I do believe we can use them for good. There's been a fair few studies on these BPC-157s, TB500 repair peptides on mice and things like that, and they've all been very positive.
0: The government advises only buying medicines and supplements from trusted sources. And Ben Shelton's beaten fellow American Francis Tiafoe to reach the US Open tennis final. He'll meet Germany's Alexander Zverev. That's the latest. I'm Matt Steele.
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4: This morning is mild and cloudy across Birmingham, with temperatures in the low teens. Into the afternoon, skies turn more overcast and it stays pleasant, climbing to around 20 degrees. Later this afternoon, the chance of rain rises, with light rain developing and showers becoming likely as the day goes on. Winds stay fairly light, so expect a generally grey day with the best chance of wet weather later in the day, easing only slowly after the evening.
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0: This is Switch. From the Sky News Centre at 9, the biggest single donation ever given to a political party in the UK has been made to Reform. It totals £36 million and comes from crypto billionaire Ben Dello. The party spent the summer having its finances scrutinised. Our correspondent Graham Stothard has more.
1: He's written in the Telegraph today saying he's given this money to ensure a fair fight. He said, "My conclusion from Reform's recent troubles is that the party should spend less time trying to raise funds to compete on equal terms and more time preparing for government."
0: Labour's accused the party of dodgy finances, which it denies. Donald Trump's arrived at Dublin Airport ahead of a two-day visit to Ireland. The US president's engagements include a meeting with Prime Minister Micheál Martin and a trip to his County Clare golf resort. Irish police are staging a huge security operation. Half of an 18th floor flat has been damaged in a fire in East London. Dozens of crews were called to the scene in Poplar this morning. Campaigners in support of assisted dying insist their fight's not over, despite MPs voting to reject legalising it in England and Wales. Proposals are unlikely to be put before the Commons again this side of a general election. Critics raised safeguarding concerns and want focus now to shift to improving end-of-life care. Sport, and Ben Shelton is into his first Grand Slam tennis final. He came from a set down to beat Francis Tiafoe in an all-American showdown at the US Open.
2: "It's not easy playing here on Arthur Ashe. You're playing in front of all your favorite athletes and movie stars. So to be able to keep your head down and focus for over 3 hours is not an easy task."
0: Shelton will face Alexander Zverev of Germany in tomorrow's showpiece. And the cast of Saturday Night Live UK has a new Prime Minister to take on when the second series starts tonight. Jeff Goldblum is the host. That's the latest. I'm Matt Steele.
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4: This morning is mild and cloudy across Birmingham, with temperatures in the low teens. Into the afternoon, skies turn more overcast and it stays pleasant, climbing to around 20 degrees. Later this afternoon, the chance of rain rises, with light rain developing and showers becoming likely as the day goes on. Winds stay fairly light, so expect a generally grey day with the best chance of wet weather later in the day, easing only slowly after the evening.
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2: You're both on the same road. Same tarmac, same rules. Just a different number of wheels. Motorbikes aren't in your way. They're on their way, just like you. So use your mirrors. Check before you maneuver. And be aware of motorbikes. Because when we look out for each other, everyone gets where they're going safely. Motorbike safety. It's on all of us. National Highways. You're both on the same road. Same tarmac. Same rules. Just a different number of wheels. Motorbikes aren't in your way. They're on their way. Just like you. So use your mirrors. Check before you maneuver. And be aware of motorbikes. Because when we look out for each other, everyone gets where they're going safely. Motorbike safety. It's on all of us. National Highways.
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1: Reveal a trick of the light, or a short scene for dark. Was it hell or high water that broke our hearts? Was it something I said, or just a cruel twist of fate?

0: This is Switch. From the Sky News Centre at 10, a crypto businessman's given Reform £36 million, a record one-off amount for a UK political party. MPs last week backed a £100,000 cap on foreign donations, but it's not law yet. Reform's deputy leader Richard Tice claims Ben Dello's moving back to Britain from Hong Kong.
1: It's up front so that the Labour Party can't legislate against it in their usual jealous, vindictive way. And it'll be spent across a range of things, including, vitally, campaign managers, really good people. Both the main parties spend in the order of £40 million in a general election year.
0: The Lib Dems accuse Nigel Farage of trying to buy power. Donald Trump has begun a two-day visit to Ireland. The US president's in Dublin for a meeting with Prime Minister Micheál Martin before he heads to the Irish Open Golf at his course in County Clare. A huge security operation's in place. He's begun by meeting President Catherine Connolly, which our correspondent Stephen Murphy says may have been a little awkward.
2: She, over the years, when she was a TD or an Irish MP, has always been very critical of Donald Trump, of his policies, and indeed of him as a person. She actually took part in a protest against one of his previous visits here.
0: The Ministry of Defence has denied reports an error with a military plane's flight plan led to this week's air traffic control chaos. 2,000 flights were grounded because of the glitch on Tuesday and Wednesday. Police have warned masked protesters at two demos in Portsmouth later they could be arrested. New powers are being used to ban face coverings after disorder in the city last weekend. Dozens of firefighters are battling flames in an 18th floor flat in East London. It broke out at a 22-storey building in Poplar early this morning. And World Champions England will kick off Rugby Union's WXV tournament later using a smaller ball. It's part of a controversial trial in a women's game to see if it's easier to handle and kick. That's the latest. I'm Matt Steele.
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4: A cloudy start to the day across Birmingham, staying overcast through the morning and into the early afternoon with temperatures in the mid-teens. Into the afternoon, a band of light rain moves in and becomes more likely, turning to light showers that persist into the evening. Expect highs of around 20 degrees. The rain will be the main feature for later today, with damp conditions continuing into tonight.
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gradually pulling you into the show of the weekend brunch. Good morning to you. It's myself, Mystical Blue, and that was Odyssey with Inside Out. I'm here right through from 10 right through to midday, giving you non-stop good vibes music. As well as that, I'm going to give you the Midlands Music Guarantee, and on top of that, I'll also give you the Midlands Magazine. So if you're looking for something to do in the Midlands area, you know I got you. Your girl got you on that one, okay? Right now, let me give you some more music. Let's go to Little Mix and Sean Paul with

I have got a short commercial break coming up, and then of course straight after the break, plenty more music coming your way. I've got some Ellie Goulding and some JLS coming up, as well as the Midlands Music Guarantee. So stick around, keep your ears glued, and check to see if I play your tune if you sent it in, okay? But before that, of course, I want to give you some more music. So let's go to Stardust

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1: We were lovers for the first time, running on the red lights. The middle finger was a peace sign, yeah. We were sipping on emotions, smoking and inhaling every moment. It was reckless and we owned.

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1: You heard it right. This is Switch. And that was our Midlands Music Guarantee. That was Miriam Adams with Hugs. And I did say earlier on, if you are an independent artist based in the Midlands area and you want to get your track to us, it is easy to do. 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Okay. Make sure it is radio friendly, because I'll tell you something. The Midlands Music Guarantee, this is where we love to champion local music legends and promote up-and-coming artists from around the region. So if you're an up-and-coming artist in the Midlands region, then you get your music played alongside legends. Do you get that? Did you see how big that is? Right, okay, let me give you some more tunes right now. Let's go to Wiz Khalifa and Charlie Puth with See You Again.

I see you singing along to that. I see you. Or I hear you, actually, I should say. Anyway, listen, I've got a short commercial break coming up. And as well as short commercial break, I've also got the Midlands magazine coming up. So if you're looking for something to do in the Midlands area, I got you on that, okay? But before that, let me give you 10%

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4: Oh. Animals can't speak to drivers. But if they could, they would be asking us, telling us by the sounds of it, to put our litter and fruit waste in the bin. Because roadside litter kills an estimated 3 million animals every year. No wonder they sound miffed. So let's lend them a paw. Let's take our rubbish with us and bin it properly. National Highways. And what's that? They said thanks very much.
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Dakota and Jonas Blue with Fast Car, and before that I gave you Asake with DJ Snake and Worship. Okay, the reason why I'm like it's because, like, okay, the original Tracy Chapman with Fast Car, like, I'm like, yeah, like, I don't mind covers, honestly, I don't mind covers, but, like, if you're gonna do a cover, you either keep it the same as what it was before or you make an improvement. Yeah, let me stop there. Right, let me give you another tune. Let's go to Coily Ray and LDO Carrion with Outside.

time now is 10:56, of course. At the top of the hour will be the news, okay? But before that, I'm going to squeeze in one more tune before we do that and then see you on the other side. This is Anne-Marie with One Thing.

0: from the Sky News Centre at 11. Reform UK's deputy leader Richard Tice says the crypto businessman who's giving the party £36 million is moving back to Britain from Hong Kong. MPs backed a foreign donation cap last week, though it's not yet in law. Donald Trump has kicked off a two-day visit to Ireland and repeated claims that prices will tumble if the UK allows new North Sea oil and gas drilling. He's met Prime Minister Micheál Martin. Later, he'll attend the Irish Open Golf at his Doonbeg resort.
1: So it's rated one of the greatest courses in the world, and I'm very honoured to have it. I built it. So it's very exciting, and we're doing business. We've had some discussions on trade and various other things. We have a big relationship with Ireland.
0: The Ministry of Defence has denied reports a military aircraft's flight plan was behind this week's air traffic control glitch. Around 2,000 UK flights were affected. Half a 17th floor flat has been damaged in a fire in a 22-storey block in Poplar in East London. It was brought under control this morning. There's a warning about the risk of websites selling peptides after one product was found to contain 90% unknown chemicals. The drugs promised to help with skincare, muscle repair and even ageing. The unregulated market is worrying scientists, though, like Professor Perdita Baran.
2: There's a lot of impurities in it, and I would say it's only 10% pure. Those other chemicals that we don't know what they are could give them a small reaction or might not do anything, but somewhere down the line they might hang around in their body, they might affect them, and we just don't know that.
0: The government is urging people only to buy from trusted sellers. And some sensational batting from Pakistan's number 9 has helped push the third test with England into an unexpected fourth day, which begins shortly. Raza Ullah's 81 off 63 balls means the hosts need 131 to win at Edgbaston. That's the latest. I'm Matt Smith.
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4: A cloudy start to the day across Birmingham, staying overcast through the morning and into the early afternoon with temperatures in the mid-teens. Into the afternoon, a band of light rain moves in and becomes more likely, turning to light showers that persist into the evening. Expect highs of around 20 degrees. The rain will be the main feature for later today, with damp conditions continuing into tonight.
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6: This

Tom Chaplin with Gravitational, and just before that gave you the Ting Tings with Shut Up and Let Me Go. Time is now about 11 minutes past 11. I'm being precise here, okay? Absolutely precise. This is the Weekend Brunch and it is myself, Mystical Blue. You've got me until midday, so I'm going to squeeze in as much tunes as I can, and as well as that, give you more Midlands Music Guarantee, and on top of that, give you some more Midlands Magazine. I am spoiling you today, okay? Right now I'm going to go to Jay Sean, and as I'm saying that name, I actually had the privilege of meeting Jay Sean. Lovely guy, absolutely lovely guy. And if you want to get the chance to kind of, you know, say hey to Jay Sean, take yourself down to London. I believe it's this Monday coming that he will be in London performing. Yeah, so, and I mean, like, when I say performing, like, you don't need to pay, like, it will be on the streets of London. Yeah, I'll see if I can find out where, and if it is, definitely next week, Monday. Okay, let me double check that. All right, anyway, let me give you Jay Sean with Body.

beautiful, beautiful sounds. Jay Sean with Body. I've got a short commercial break coming up, and then after the break, plenty more tunes. And I just want to clarify, because I did say I would, if Jay Sean is definitely performing next week, and it is. It's next week, Monday, 14th of September, and that will be from 7 p.m. You can see him at Unit 1, Chantry, Harrow. Postcode for that is HA36NY. Okay, is that Chantry Place? Chantry Place? Listen, I'm not familiar with London, but the postcode is HA36NY. Jay Sean will be down there, okay? And you literally, I'm telling you, don't need to pay nothing. You just go there and he's there. Yeah? Okay, cool. Right, like I said, short commercial break. But before that, let's go to Jack Sarunvetti and Katie Tunstall with Tempting Fate.

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2: 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So we all feel a little less, and a lot more, National Highways.
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Ella Henderson with Ghost. Time now 11:27. You've got me until 12 o'clock and I still have got the Midlands Music Guarantee coming up. And if you have sent in your track as an independent artist, stick around and see if I play your tune, okay? And as well as that, I've got more Midlands Magazine as well. But before any of that, I'm going to give you Yes with Owner of a Lonely Heart.

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1: 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Right, let's move on to Georgia Smith with I Lied, You Lied.

On this glorious Saturday, 12th of September, that was the beautiful sounds of Georgia Smith with I Lied, You Lied. And now I've got a short commercial break to go to. And as well as that, I have got the Midlands magazine. So if you're looking for something to do in the Midlands area, I've got you on that one, okay? But before I do any of that, before I go to the break, before I give you the Midlands magazine, let me give you Blur with There's No Other Way.

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The Shapeshifters featuring Billy Porter with Finally Ready. And I'm finally ready to say the time is now, what, 11:48. So you've got about 12 minutes of myself to go where I'm taking to the top of the hour. And after the news at the top of the hour, get ready for a nice switch mix, okay? Right? But before that, let's go to Jessie J with Nobody's Perfect.

sounds of Jessie J with Nobody's Perfect. It's time for me to vacate Vamoosh and leave the building. Anyway, listen, I'm going to leave you with the amazing sounds of Joe Corey and Maybell with I Wish. Until next week, take care.

0: From the Sky News Centre at midday, Donald Trump claims the reunification of Ireland will eventually happen. The US president's been speaking in Dublin at the start of a two-day visit.
1: I don't want to cause any trouble, but I will tell you, I'd love to see it unified. I have friends on both sides, great people. They're Irish people. How can they be bad, right? I think it would be a great feather in everybody's cap if that happened.
0: Sitting alongside Ireland's Prime Minister, he says the pair have discussed trade. Mr. Trump's also waded into the dispute between the UK and Argentina over the Falkland Islands, calling it a potential disaster. Reform's deputy leader insists the party's playing by the rules after accepting a record-breaking donation from a crypto billionaire. Ben Dello is giving £36 million, which he says will ensure a fair fight at a general election. The Ministry of Defence says there's no indication the armed forces played a role in this week's air traffic control meltdown. An FT report claims the outage was triggered by an error in a flight plan filed by a military jet. A man's been arrested on suspicion of murdering an 88-year-old woman who was found dead in Oxfordshire on Thursday. Police are treating Jill Gant's death in Abingdon as unexplained. Campaigners are urging those on both sides of the assisted dying debate to channel their energy into fixing palliative care. MPs voted to reject a proposed law in England and Wales yesterday. Actress Liz Carr was against the bill.
2: People are suffering now. Many things that we could do to change that and improve that for the majority of people. We need to do that first, then let's have a grown-up conversation about this. That's not happening at the moment.
0: And it's reported Lady Gaga's had a baby with fiancé Michael Polanski. The singer's kept a low profile in recent months but hadn't announced a pregnancy. She's pictured in US media carrying a baby in a sling. That's the latest. I'm Matt Steele.
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4: Overcast skies are building into Birmingham this afternoon. Thick cloud will stick around into the afternoon, with temperatures reaching around 20 degrees and only a small chance of light showers. Into the evening, the cloud remains stubborn and rain chances edge up, turning to heavy rain later tonight across the area. Temperatures will hold near 18 to 19 degrees overnight, so it stays mild even as the rain arrives and the night turns rather wet.
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What a belter to kickstart the show for your Saturday. Icona Pop and Charlie XCX. I love it to kickstart the big Saturday afternoon show with Craig and Jay. Now, Jay's not here today. I've got a very special guest in the studio who'll be coming on a little bit later on to say hello to you all. But it is Saturday, guys. It is, of course, the 12th of September 2026. Where on earth is that year going already? I do not know. Hello there. This is Craig. With you for the next 2 hours, playing some great music, some local news, bits of information. Don't forget we've got your Midlands Music Guarantee and, of course, the Midlands Magazine, and some absolutely great music, including this fine example from Huey Lewis and the News. Love this one. It's Stuck With You. This is Switch Radio.

0: Switch Radio made for Birmingham. That, my friends, was another drink. There you go. And who can blame you for having another drink? It is the weekend, after all. It is 12 minutes past 12. It is Saturday afternoon. This is Craig and Jay's big Saturday show. Now, Jay's not here today, but we've got a good stand-in. We've got wonderful Hayden. Hello, Hayden.
1: Good afternoon, Castlevale. Hope we're all okay on this fabulous Saturday.
0: Yes, Hayden's joined me in the studio today because Jay's not here and I basically need somebody else to take care of me and make sure everything's ticking swimmingly. So there you go. So Hayden's going to be here. And are you excited about the show, Hayden?
1: I am indeed. I'm excited for great tunes and the local news. The Midlands Music Guarantee is one of my favourites.
0: And the Midlands Magazine as well, don't forget
1: that. Oh, and that one, yes, I forgot about that one.
0: Absolutely. Don't forget as well, loads of information about stuff going on in and around our great city, including the NEC. And today, at the NEC, you've got the Cat Show Live. Yes, the Cat Show Live 2026 is all day today until 5 o'clock at the NEC at Hall 3. It's going to be a great day, especially if you've got a nice pussy to take there as well.
1: And you can expect a massive non-competitive cat expo celebrating responsible pet ownership. It also features the Cat Village with over 250 cats, around 50 plus breeds and 100 shopping vans. And the general admission cost is actually quite reasonable. It's from £21 to £35, but you can also add VIP bundles.
0: Absolutely.
1: And it's free entry for children under the age of 5. Children. And you can book this through the Cat Show Live official site.
0: There you go. And children do go free, by the way. So it's a great place to take the kids as well. They've got I went to there last year, actually. The Cat Village is absolutely amazing. So if you do have a cat and you want to go down to the NEC or something, stuff for something to do today, they're there till 5 o'clock this afternoon at the NEC in Hall 3. So get down there and have a good time. Right then, back to the hits for your Saturday. Oh, sound like Michael Jackson then. This is Role Model.

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1: Why poorly again?
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27 minutes past 12, Switch Radio for your Saturday, the 12th of September. Good afternoon, Castle Vale and Birmingham. Hope you're well. Lots of people getting in touch, listening to the show as well. Hello to Martin and Kerry, who are listening to us over in Minworth at the moment. They're just about to go to Asda in Minworth to do their weekly shop. So hello to you guys. And hello to Stacey as well and Lauren, who are heading to the cat show. Now, they didn't know about the cat show till they heard it on Switch Radio just about 10 minutes ago. So now they're going to go down there for the day. So there you go. That is public service broadcasting at its finest. Look at that. Birmingham's weather today, it's mostly cloudy at the moment. Quite warm, actually. Around 19 degrees Celsius, the high today, with a high level of humidity at around 81% humidity and a southwesterly breeze of 12 miles per hour. A light passing shower or two throughout the afternoon, but nothing too bad, really. And then tonight, a little bit more chance of a bit of rain later on, but staying quite mild. So that is your weather for today. Right, we've got Michael Jackson coming up now with Remember the Time. And after this, we're going to get cracking with the Midlands music, guaranteed.

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1: Every hour here at Switch Radio, we present the Midlands Music Guarantee, where we champion local music legends and promote up-and-coming artists from around this area. This hour, it is the turn of the legendary rock band That's a Slade, who are deeply intertwined with the West Midlands, particularly the industrial area known as the Black Country. Their entire working class identity sound and famous phonetic song titles are rooted in this very region right here in Birmingham. The Rotal roots and upbringing, of course, Noddy Holder, the lead singer, was born and raised in Walsall. Don Powell, the drummer, was born in Bilston and raised in Wolverhampton. And Jim Lee was born and raised in Wolverhampton. And David Hill, the lead guitarist, also moved to Wolverhampton from Devon as a child. So they have strong Midlands links. I always link this song to the Christmas songs, but you know what? They've done other songs as well as Christmassy ones. And this is one of their tracks now from Slade. It's the Midlands Music Guarantee. It's Runaway.

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1: There you go, that was this hour's Midlands Music Guarantee. Of course, Birmingham legend, well, West Midlands legend Slade there, fantastic. And I can't wait another couple of months and we'll be able to play their Merry Christmas songs. Oh, I can't wait, Christmas is just around the corner. Anyway, let's not depress ourselves about that too much yet. If you are a local musician, maybe you're a band, a rapper, producer or a music writer in the Midlands and you want to get your song heard by thousands of local listeners, then all you need to do is 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part of the Midlands Music Guarantee. Right, back to the hits now. What a tune for your Saturday. I'll be dancing around the studio to this one. It's the Spice Girls. Wanna

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0: There you go, Ollie Murs, Heart Skips a Beat, right here, and Rizzle Kicks, of course, Switch Radio, made for Birmingham, nearly 10 minutes to one in the afternoon. It is Saturday afternoon. I'm joined in the studio with the lovely Hayden. Hello.
1: Hello, Craigo. How are you today?
0: I'm very good, not too bad. You enjoying the experience so far?
1: I have indeed. We've had some great tunes over the last hour.
0: We have indeed, and Hayden will be talking more, obviously, in the next hour as well about lots of different bits and bobs and what he's been up to, and of course, he's just subscribed to have a Merlin Pass. I'll tell you more about that in the next hour. But travel-wise across Birmingham and the Midlands today, there's heavy congestion, match day gridlock, and significant weekend road closures around the city today. This is mostly, if you're heading out, some of the core transport and highway disruptions you need to know do include the following: the Hawthorne by West Bromwich, expect severe congestion on the Birmingham Road and around the M5 Junction 1 as fans head to and from West Bromwich Albion today versus the Queen's Park Rangers, of course. Good luck to our local team, West Bromwich Albion, today on that one. Around Villa Park as well, massive queues are currently building on the A38M Aston Expressway and Witton Road, and of course the M6 surrounding the stadium area. Of course, Aston Villa are there today and playing Nottingham Forest. Good luck the Villa. And of course, Edgbaston Cricket Ground, heavy slow moving traffic is reported all along the Persian Road and Bristol Road today due to the ongoing international cricket test matches. And I know that for a fact because I have to drive that way home. And I know last night I was stuck in all that traffic by the Edgbaston Cricket Ground, so it can get busy around there. Also, St Andrew's Stadium, extra match day traffic is concentrated around Digbeth, Middleway and Small Heath too, so lots of things going on the roads. On the rail networks, local West Midlands Railway and cross-country services passing through the city centre are exceptionally busier due to the severe sheer volume of sports fans travelling at the moment. Plan for packed carriages and extra time on your journey. And at Birmingham Airport, there's a few minor delays due to the terminal recovering from widespread UK air traffic control system problems earlier on in the week. Always check your flight status directly with Birmingham Airport and, of course, your airline. There you go. So loads going on travel-wise in the city right now. Back to the hits for your Saturday. It's getting closer to 1 o'clock now. This is Miley Cyrus, Dua Lipa and Prisoner.

0: From the Sky News Centre at 1, Donald Trump says he'd love to see a unified Ireland and claimed it's going to happen eventually. The US president's made the remarks in Dublin as he met the Irish Prime Minister at the start of a two-day visit. He went on to joke about it during a speech at the embassy.
1: I gave a nice answer, I think. We'll read about it tomorrow. You know? That's one of those questions where no matter what you say, no matter how well you say it, there's no good answer, right? I actually said it would be cool.
0: Downing Street's reiterated it's off the table. Labour claims the questions Nigel Farage faces over political donations are piling up as a crypto businessman hands over a record one-off sum of £36 million. The former UK's deputy leader insists they played by the rules. The party denies wrongdoing in a separate investigation. University of Manchester political science professor Rob Ford gives us some context.
2: This single donation from a single individual is three times as much money as all the other parties combined took in the second quarter of this year. So we don't see donations like this in British politics very often.
0: And investigations found some peptides for sale on social media and 90% made up of unknown chemicals. The account they were bought from has closed, but experts warn an unregulated market, a health crisis waiting to happen. A driver's died and a car passenger's in hospital after a crash in Dundee yesterday morning. Police are appealing for dash cam footage around the Johnson Avenue area. England's cricketers are closing in on victory in the third test with Pakistan at Edgbaston. A short time ago, they were 23 for two, chasing 130. And US media's reporting Lady Gaga's welcomed her first child with fiancé Michael Polanski. The singer didn't announce a pregnancy, but has hinted at it in a recent media interview. From Sky News, I'm Matt Steele.
3: Radio weather. Overcast skies are building into Birmingham this afternoon. Thick cloud will stick around into the afternoon, with temperatures reaching around 20 degrees and only a small chance of light showers. Into the evening, the cloud remains stubborn and rain chances edge up, turning to heavy rain later tonight across the area. Temperatures will hold near 18 to 19 degrees overnight, so it stays mild even as the rain arrives and the night turns rather wet.
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9 minutes past one, Switch Radio, made for Birmingham. It is 9 minutes past one in the afternoon. Saturday afternoon is the 12th of September. Hope you're all right. Hope you're having a good one. Thank you very much for checking us out. Lots of stuff coming up this hour, including some great music as well. The next one, Sienna Spirio. I can never pronounce her name. This is Material Lover. This is Switch.

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2: 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This hour, it is, of course, a fantastic group called the progressive metal band called Headspace, and they have a notable connection to Birmingham and the Midlands, largely forged through its high-profile launch and its members' ties to the region's rock royalty. And in 2006... They had an introduction to the public in the West Midlands, and they were selected to support Ozzy Osbourne's European leg of his Black Rain tour. What a group. This is called Headspace. This is their track Evergreen as part of the Midlands Music Guarantee.

There you go, that was this hour's Midlands Music Guarantee track from the Headspace. That's their track, Evergreen. If you're at home, you're a music writer, a producer, a singer, a songwriter, or you just want to get your music or stuff out there and listening exposed to thousands of local listeners, then all you need to do is go onto the Switch Radio website, switchradio.co.uk, because we can help you do that. 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

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This is Switch Radio. She Did It Again. Tyler and Zara Larsson playing here on Switch Radio. Up next, right now, actually, we've got a bit of McFly, Five Colours in Hair. What a tune. And after this, we've got the Midlands Magazine.

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0: Tom Jones, Tom Jones. There you go. Switch Radio. And what about him getting the sack off The Voice, Aidan?
1: See, I don't watch The Voice, so I don't really know why he's got the sack and how it all came to a light.
0: Apparently, he did get the sack off The Voice, but the other judges aren't happy as well about it, so God knows what's going to happen there. But there you go. Anyway, this is Switch Radio, made for Birmingham. That was his track, of course. It's not unusual. Quarter to two in the afternoon here. Saturday afternoon, the current weather in Birmingham, mostly cloudy, 20 degrees Celsius at the moment, with high humidity around 81%. Tonight, a few light showers, passing showers, but nothing too bad. And tomorrow is looking quite nice as well, around 18 degrees. So not a bad old weekend for you, whatever you're doing. If you're down the NEC at the Cat Show, hope you're having a good one as well. Let's get back to the hits for you Saturday afternoon. This is David Bowie, Pet Shop Boys, Hello Space Boy.

There you go, that is for Margaret, who asked for a bit of Shakira, a Waka Waka, this time for Africa. She's on her way to Birmingham Airport. She's going on her jollies. Bless you, have a wonderful time. Right, that's it, guys. I'm out of here. We've got to go already. It's the end of the show. We'll be back next Saturday for the big Saturday afternoon show, The Hits. And all the entertainment continues. Stay right here on Switch Radio. Coming up next, we've got Stephen Anaharo with all the sport for your Saturday. I'll see you next week.

0: from the Sky News Centre at 2. Reform UK has received a second £36 million donation from a crypto billionaire. Pi-based businessman Christopher Harborne has matched the amount from Ben Dello, saying it's intended to help the party prepare for government. His £5 million gift to Nigel Farage in 2024 is being investigated by parliamentary authorities. Here's our political correspondent, Nick Martin.
1: Nigel Farage denies any wrongdoing, but it is certainly really interesting to see Christopher Harborne popping up again. Nigel Farage now has a £72 million war chest by which he can now draw on.
0: Downing Street's insisted an Irish unity poll is off the table after Donald Trump claimed it would be very cool. The US president, who's on a visit to Dublin, says he believes the unification of Ireland is going to happen eventually. The remarks will be unwelcome among unionists in Northern Ireland, although the DUP's Gregory Campbell isn't taking it too seriously.
2: I note that he said, "How can it be bad?" Well, you know, we look forward to speaking to him at some point and we'll explain exactly how it could be bad. Now, I think this is just a Trumpism.
0: Meanwhile, Mr. Trump's told the UK and Europe, "You're just killing yourselves on immigration." The unexplained death of an 88-year-old woman in Abingdon in Oxfordshire has triggered a murder investigation. A man's been arrested. An investigation's found some peptides for sale on social media are mostly made up of unknown chemicals. Experts warn an unregulated market's a health crisis waiting to happen. In sport, England's cricketers have beaten Pakistan in the third test at Edgbaston to complete a 3-0 series sweep. Joe Root's team won the match by 8 wickets, the captain getting them to their victory target of 130 with a half century. And police have launched an appeal to find the owner of a lost urn. It's thought to have human ashes inside. It was found on a train between London's King's Cross and Aberdeen. British Transport Police believe it'll be of enormous sentimental value to someone. That's the latest.
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4: Overcast skies are building into Birmingham this afternoon. Thick cloud will stick around into the afternoon, with temperatures reaching around 20 degrees and only a small chance of light showers. Into the evening, the cloud remains stubborn and rain chances edge up, turning to heavy rain later tonight across the area. Temperatures will hold near 18 to 19 degrees overnight, so it stays mild even as the rain arrives and the night turns rather wet.
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2: Hello, hello, hello there. Thank you, Craig and Jay. I will take it off from here as usual. Good afternoon, wonderful people. How are you doing today, Saturday afternoon? I hope you're having a great time. Well, you're welcome to Switch Mix. This is a show where we play you great music to make sure that you have a vibrant and a good Saturday afternoon. I am Steven and I'll be your host for this hour. So we have great lineup coming up your way, such as the question of the day, the Midland Music Guarantee, and the Midland Magazine, packed with all information you get to know around you. So let's kickstart the show with a song titled Wednesday Week by The Undertones. I'll be right back.

Riva by Justin Timberlake. That is what you just finished listening to. It is now time for the question of the day segment. 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I'll be waiting to read your comment. In the meantime, do listen to Butika by All Saints. I'll be right back.

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0: for it?
1: 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The Midland Music Guarantee will be coming up your way shortly. 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
1: 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The artist for this hour is The Assist, and the song title is Irrational Movement. Do listen and enjoy. I'll be right back for more.

0: 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That was the assist, and the song title was Irrational Movement, part of our Midland Music Guarantee. 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

That was Love Sensation by Madonna featuring Kylie Minogue. It is now time for us to close to the show. Thank you so much for being part of our Saturday afternoon Switch Mix show, and I hope you had a great time. Coming up your way shortly is a Switch Radio Sport that will be anchored by my colleague Kevin Moore. In the meantime, I will be leaving you with a song title, The Time of My Life by Benson Boone. I'll talk to you next Saturday. Do have a lovely weekend. Bye-bye.

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1: 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Now, you lucky lot, we have a match choice for you here on Switch Sport, with live on Switch Sport Extra online from 2:55. We have Mickleover versus Sutton Coldfield Town in the FA Trophy second round qualifying, down at the vibrant Dawes Arena with your commentary team, Kevin Moore and Tom Pratt. But coming up for you on this afternoon, we've got our half-time feature here with the Sunday Review from Sporting Khalsa. For our half-time Sunday Review, we welcome back Sporting Khalsa as we hear back from the manager, Juan Deposa, following last Sunday's FA Women's National League Cup group game against Birmingham City's under-21s. 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We take a dip into our Women's Football Podcast archives, featuring retired Wolverhampton Wanderers defender Claire Hakeman, who discusses at length her playing career at Wolves. Now, it is a blistery Saturday here at Solihull Moors, but one full of anticipation as two sides battling at either end of the table goes head to head. Solihull coming back to Damson Park with that brilliant draw at Gateshead, but Chris Millington's side will be gutted with the fact that they didn't quite get the 3 points, but Scott Davis will be absolutely ecstatic following their 1-0 win at Halifax. I will just go through the lineups with you now. In goal, we have Max Metcalf. At left back for Solihull Moors, we have Matty Carson. The centre back pairing, we have Javon Mills, and we have captain Alex Whitmore. At right back, we have Tyrell Warren. In midfield, we have a two-pivot of, as you can hear, the crowd is going, we have a two-pivot of Scott High, and making his home debut here for Solihull Moors, Ryan Woods. At number 10, we have Scott High. On the left-hand side, we have Joe Sabara. Finishing that front three, we have Ben Wadsku and Jacob Wakeling. For on the bench, we have in goal Nathaniel Ford, left back Cameron Green, winger Ben Warman, centre back Craig Farhar, Rio Shipston, and scorer from the last few games, Callum McFarlane. For Aldershot Town, in goal, we have Jonathan McCauley. At left back, we have Tyrese Dice. Making the centre back pairing, we have Kiki Oshala, and we have also at centre back, we do have, I do apologise, Michael Stickland. At right back, we have Adam Malarkey. In midfield, we have a midfielder Basil Chuma, Hakeem Sander, Connor Lawless, Mark Odesana, and up front we have Timmy Abrahams and Marcus Wiley, with Jacob Borgnes, Marcus Diangana, Jack Matten, Alfonso Tenconi, Brody Pitt, Elijah Oladoni, and Jordan Alves on the bench in what could be a thrilling game for both ends of the pitch here, with Aldershot coming in with the best defensive record in the league. But that Solihull Moors find it quite easy to score at the moment. Six goals so far, have scored in every game bar one. And they will be feeling, after that Gateshead draw, confident that they can score again. Both teams just taking a moment of respect around the centre circle. They're just two different huddles here. I think we are going to get a moment of silence. Referee just rounding the circle. But it's a good turnout here for Aldershot. And one that Scott Davis will be happy with, as his side looks to continue that incredible away form. One win and two draws here for the away side, but Solihull still looking for that first point here at home. Aldershot just still in that huddle just left of the centre circle here, but Solihull Moors looking ready here. I can see Matty Carson to the right of me looking to keep up that good form. But one player I'm really excited to see on his home debut in the National League is number 18, Ryan Woods, a player full of EFL experience at Brentford and one that has brought a lot of experience to the Solihull Moor side, just keeping that defence and midfield shape intact. Let's see how he gets on in this high-flying Aldershot side. With Aldershot here to kick off here at Damson Park, you're listening to Switch Radio, made for Birmingham. Here at Damson Park. And here we go, it's just brilliant to McCauley. McCauley plays it across, just a high field ball, but well done there by the Solihull Moors defence with their first little bit of attack there, Aldershot, but well collected there by Max Metcalf, who's looking for a decent game. Had a few shaky games the last few weeks, especially that first goal at AFC Fylde, but he'll be looking for his first clean sheet today. Good little header there by Wakeley. But the offside flag there. It was good start there by Solihull Moors. Good little header by Wadsgoon to Sabara. Wakeley then plays it on into the left winger, but he's flagged offside. But it's a good attendance here from the Solihull Moors faithful, as you can hear to the right of me. But it's a sold out looking away end for Aldershot, especially in the Forest end on that far right corner. And Scott Davis were rallying the away fans. He was saying they've had some magical moments on the road here, half the away side, and they want to keep that going. Cleared away by the Aldershot keeper, but well defended there by Solihull. And Wasku has the ball here, but it's well collected there by Strickland, the local lad for Aldershot. Good play out to the left-hand side. Just over hit there, the header there by Sander, and it goes out for a Solihull Moors throw-in. But neither side really showing much in the first 2 minutes, but we could be in for a good bit of action here. But Aldershot are here, but it's a good little play there. Wakeling on his right-hand side. Good start by Solihull. Can he make the cross? He can, but it's well defended there by Kiki Ashala. And it's a great opportunity there, though. Brilliantly taken down there by Wakeley. Sabara waiting on the left-hand side, but the Aldershot centre-back got there first, and the Aldershot will counter-attack here with Connor Lawless on his left-hand side, but it's a good striper straight at Whitmore. Aldershot still in possession here, just outside the box. Played in again, but good defending by the Mills. Plays it out to this right-hand side. There's a little bit of contact there between Carson and Sander, but it comes to nothing here. And it's a bit loose there. Scott High comes over the ball. It's Jotsku! Too much on it. Comes to Wakeling. Wakeling takes the shot, but well defended again there by Sabara. Sabara destroyed. Oh, what a save! Brilliant save by McCauley. Solihull Moors with the first two brilliant efforts on goal. And Damson Park rises to their feet. You can hear the difference from the forward match. Solihull Moors starting the better. Sabara here on this left-hand side. Carson, back to Sabara. Into Willing. High with the ball in the box, takes the shot. Oh, it's a good save again there by McCauley. And good defending, but what a start from Solihull Moors. They're complaining that it might have been a corner off the centre-back Stickland. But it goes out for a goal kick, but what a start here for Chris Millington's men. And they'll be happy with the start against the best defence in the league. But it's what you expected here from Aldershot. Patient play, good defending though by Kiki Ashella. And a great little block there just to stop the shot there from Strickland. But Solihull Moors starting with the better. Good header by Mills. Into Woods. Woods plays it into Warren. Goes out for a Solihull Moors throw. Must have come off there, the winger Tuma. Good start though from Solihull Moors here at Damson Park. You are listening to Switch Sport, made for Birmingham. Warren taking the throw in just on this right hand side in the Aldershot half. Over the head of Wakeling, but comes straight back to High. Good header there by Woods. And it goes out for an older shot, throwing just a bit too much on there. But positive signs here from the home side. Tyrese Dice here just to take the throw in, just out on this left-hand side. But Watsku just hanging around here, just the top of the front three. Good play there by High, but just a bit too much on there. And it goes straight back to McCauley. McCauley just taking his moment, and he picked up the ball. Good little bit of pressure there by Watsku. Something that maybe is a bit more than Wakeling's game, and you can see that as he's gone to winger, just getting that ball a bit more. But Watsku's just that man who can just hang on to the back line and just always a threat from set pieces, and always got that aerial threat as well. The young man from Birmingham City. Watsku, good little touch there, but straight into the feet of Adesanya, and he'll go straight back to McCauley. Taking his time, a good little airfield ball. Tries to get it up there to the striker, but cut out well there by Mills. Here's Woods, really commanding that midfield in the first few minutes. And it's a good, lovely little ball there by Carson to Wakeling. Sabara is there to meet it. Oh, but it's another good save by McCauley. I think he was going over the bar anyway. And that is what Sabara is saying to the referee. I think it was going over the bar, though, to the fairness of the referee, Callum Wolchester. But three really good early efforts there. But Sabara really should have made more of that. A good early cross there by Wakeling, showing that he's got more to his game than just those four goals. But Sabara straight over the bar, just on the edge of that left-hand side. But it's a good clearance out. But it's yet another throw-in to Solihull Moors. It's been poor bit of play from the goalkeeper playing out, but to be fair, it's a very windy day here in Solihull, and something that may see change over the course of the game. Nice little header there by Dries. Just out to this right hand side, Warren to take the throw in. It's been a good start though by the home side. Three chances, as you've heard. And can they keep that going? Josku really making it difficult for Dries. And Sabara, but it's well defended there by the number five, Oshiralu again. Sabara just starting to get a bit frustrated on this left-hand side. Just has to calm it down a bit. Obviously had those two good chances early in these first 7 minutes. But just needs to hang on, because those chances will keep coming with the way Wakeling's playing on that right-hand side. Just finding that gap between Strickland and Odishula. Well cleared by McCauley. Good defending there by Andrews. Out to Sabara on his left hand side. Good little play there by High. Sabara plays it in. It's a wayward ball, but it's no real issue there for McCauley. It was meant to be a cross. End up angling towards the goal, but McCauley gets there quickly and plays it again just to this right hand side. Good tussle there between Whitmore and Tuma there, but Whitmore gets the better. But it does go out for first throw-in of the game to Aldershot. Tuma plays it back to Olishaha. Plays back to Strickland. Strickland with a nice little over the top ball there, but didn't quite get there. And I think it does come back for a foul for Solihull. And Metcalf will be given the opportunity to clear. Oh no, I think it's coming back actually for a Aldershot foul there on Odishula. Odishula. And it will be Odisunya to take. Just on the edge of the centre circle. Just in the Solihull Moors half. Plays it out to the left-hand side to Tuma. Tuma just couldn't go and get there. It's a good little battle there between him and Warren. But Warren wins it well, and it does go out there for a Solihull Moors throw-in. Just about 10 yards from the goal. Warren with a slow free kick there into Wakeling. Adishala, good there into Wakeling. Just couldn't quite get the overlap there, Scott High, but doing well so far. Warren with another throw-in. Wakeling just couldn't quite get there, and Dice with the early throw-in. Warren plays it over the back. Well collected there by Strickland, and it's yet another Solihull Moors throw-in just on this right-hand side. Good early pressure here from Solihull Moors. Warren again, but well cut out there by the number 18, Nino Adam Malarkey, a player that got man of the match last time out against Halifax. Can play both midfield and fullback, and someone to really watch out here for Aldershot. And this is something that we've seen from Millington's side. The long throw-in really caused issues here against AFC Fylde. It caused a lot of chances here in the second half. And it's a good one in. But it's hitting on, and it's, oh, it's just over the bar by Sabara. It caused real issues in the box there. Aldershot were at 10-2s. No one really knew what to do with the ball. And Sabara just strikes it wide on the half volley. But yet another positive sign from Billington's side, and something that will put a smile on the manager's face, you would think. But he's in very concentration mode, just on the right to my press box. Good clearance there by McCauley. Out to the left-hand side. In swinger there, but it's well collected there by Whitmore. Players out to the right-hand side. Ashia plays it in, but just straight back to Metcalf. And Solihull Moors can regather themselves again. Just that final cutting pass really causing issues for Aldershot in the first 11 minutes. But we said that about AFC Fylde, and then they quickly found themselves 2-0 up. So it's one of those where they're not the biggest scorers in the world, but they know how to hold on to a lead. Dryce with the throw-in just on this left-hand side. Dice, I do apologise. Lovely little header there into Odesanya. Good little ball there out to the left-hand side, and they go chasing. It was Wiley who was trying to get to it, but well cleared by Metcalf. Into high, Sabara, Wakeling. Lovely interplay between the two, but it's well defended, and it will come back for a foul, actually. There, it was the number 12... number 11, actually, I do apologise, Sander, who came crashing in to Andrews, but Dice, I do apologise, actually, who came in for the tackle. It was a little bit of a reckless challenge there, unneeded from the Aldershot defender, but I think he will go into an early yellow card, and he will be. Early yellow card for Tyrese Dyson, something that Solihull Moors need to capitalise on with the look that Wakeling's getting down on that right hand side. But it is an early free kick here. Woods to take. Lovely high ball here, but Mills just couldn't quite get on his head in it. Out to Sabara. Mills straight back into it. Lovely play into high. High plays, and Andrews just coming around. But oh, it's great goalkeeping there. Brave goalkeeping there by McCauley. It was Wodsku and Andrews surrounding him. Two big players who nearly got in. But brave goalkeeping by McCauley to clear it. And it goes out for a Solihull Moors got a throw in just next to the technical area in Solihull Moors half. Wodsku. Brilliant defending there by Ashila. Little bit of afters there between Wodsku and Ashila there from the Aldershot man, but something to keep an eye on throughout this game. Good ball out to Nino Adam Malarkey. But well defended there by Solihull, and it goes straight out for another throw-in for Warren. 14 minutes gone here at Damson Park. You are listening to Switch Sport, made for Birmingham. And it's been a very good start for Solihull Moors here. As Wodsku goes travelling, and it's a little bit of a poor pass. Wodsku with the chance, and it's another good save by McCauley. Deep down to his right. It will be brought back, though, for a Solihull Moors free kick. As it's kicked away there by Wiley. Solihull Moors just contesting that, but great centre-forward play again by Wodzku, but McCauley down to his right well again. Good start from the young 21-year-old. Made his debut last week for Halifax, against Halifax, sorry, and got his first clean sheet. An emergency signing from Watford, but one that has become real good one for Aldershot, as it's a great ball from Wodzku into Carson. Carson plays it again, but great defending there by Dice. Here comes Aldershot on the counter-attack, but it's another poor ball there from Sander, and it's straight back into Solihull Moor possession. Brilliant ball in, into Sander. Oh. Good sturdy start here from Solihull Moors. Aldershot just struggling with the passing game here, but Solihull Moors having the freedom of the park so far in this first half. Here's Kiki Shala. Good play into Connor Lawless. Lawless just plays it back to Dryce. Good little play over to Wiley, but unable to get there, and Metcalf comes out quick. Plays it into Andrews. Andrews to Metcalf again. Looking for just those few options, Metcalf. Sabara making himself free, but a lot of room in this front three. And he does find Sabara. But it's good defensive play by Strickland, and it'll go straight back to the keeper, McCauley. Wasted chance there for Solihull, but bright start for the home side. Two chances for Sabara early in the first half. And then Wodzku with that chance, but good goalkeeping there by McCauley, down to his right to keep the young striker out. Andrews just taking his time here. Not Andrews, sorry. Mills taking his time here. Allows Metcalf to take it just outside his box. Metcalf taking his time here. Been a stronger performance compared to the last time he played. Didn't play against Leeds under-21s, but stronger performance here than he did against Fylde. Good clearance there by the centre-back, but it's lost by Mills, and Wakeley could be in. And good defending there by the Solihull Moors number 5, Mills, to keep Wiley out. And it's straight out for an Aldershot throw-in into Lawless. Lawless taking his time. Good pass there from Adesanya. Adesanya with a lovely ball into Tuma. Oh, but Wiley just couldn't connect at the back post. Very similar chances to the early Sabara one. Good ball in from the replacement today, but Wiley just unable to get on the end of it. Just a bit of life here for Aldershot, but some gaps just showing in this Solihull Moors defence. But Millington very quickly to sort these issues out. Metcalf leaves it for Whitmore. Returning. We didn't know whether he could return today after that injury against Gateshead. We could have thought he might be out for a little while, but makes a quick return after missing out against West Ham on Wednesday. But it's a good ball up to Wodzku. Cracking defending by Strickland. Good ball back, but it's well cut out by Wakeling. It looked like Wodzku was offside, but play goes on. Wakeling with the ball in the box. Just gets a dive. It's a great strike, and it's another good save there by McCauley. Wakeling causing real issues for Dye down the left-hand side. But McCauley answering all the issues. The young 21-year-old from Watford, making his second appearance to the club, as I said earlier. Stunning performance in his first game against Halifax, and he's really showing that with his second. But corner to Solihull Moors here. 19 minutes gone. You're listening to Switch Sport, made for Birmingham. Carson with the ball in. Whitmore just... Oh, and I think it's a foul, but it's gone the other way to Aldershot. Whitmore just pushing down Strickland there. And the referee deemed it to an Aldershot's favour, but A wasted opportunity for Solihull Moors. And one that Aldershot can sort on the counter. Great goal kick away. And it will be a foul on the Aldershot left winger. I do believe it was Sander there who went down on the left hand side. But a good set piece opportunity. And they have got players that can score from these types of opportunities, including their centre-back, Kiki Okashalia, who last season for Slough scored 5 goals in 39 appearances from set pieces. So is that something they can really take advantage of early in this first half? Good ball in there. And, oh, well defended there by Whitmore, but just cleared away. But straight back into, I think it was Malarkey there, just on the edge. But thankfully goes wide for a Solihull Moors persuasion. But Aldershot really starting to wake up here. Cleared out, but good defensive play by Strickland. Sabara, good interplay with High. Wodzku, can he play it across? He doesn't, and it's well defended by Strickland there. And goes out yet for another Solihull Moors corner. Their third of the match, and it'll be Ryan Woods to take it, the old wise head in that Solihull Moors midfield, former Brentford player. But it's becoming a very end-to-end match here at Damson Park as we just enter the 21st minute of play. Woods on this left-hand side, just in front of the Forest end. It's a great ball in, but it's well defended. There's a penalty! A penalty to Solihull Moors. Just trying to work out. I think it was Odesanya there who's giving it away. He's trying to please his case here. But Callum Walchester having none of it. And this start for Solihull Moors could be given an early opportunity, and it is Ben Wodzku, the youngster from Birmingham City, to take it. With 22 minutes gone. Can he take advantage here? Wodzku against McCauley. Wodzku had a few good chances in his last few games. Really impressed since his cameo against Forrest. Can he make it 1-0? He can't! McCauley with the save! And his incredible start to life for Aldershot continues. Those away fans are going crazy. And it stays 0-0 here at Aldershot. At Damson Park. What a start to this game. End to end. Solihull Moors with the better of the opportunities. But McCauley answering the call for Aldershot once more. And that togetherness and belief is shown. The Aldershot fans are going crazy in the Forest end. And it remains 0-0. Cleared out to Andrews. Good little ball there. Well collected by Abrahams. Wiley. And there's a little bit of a challenge there by Warren. But the referee having none of it. Wodzku. Good play there by the Solihull Moors man. There is a bit of an injury here to Kiki Ogilia. Just in the centre circle. It's a bit of a head injury. I think it was a collision between him and Wodzku. But what a start to this game at Solihull Moors at Damson Park. If you've just joined us, Solihull Moors with an early penalty. It was Wodzku that went down under the challenge of Dominic Odesanya. But the man of the hour, Jonathan McCauley, steps up once more for his team and keeps that hope of a second clean sheet running alive early in this first half. But positive signs here for Millington's men. Millington obviously a bit frustrated after the missed penalty, but he has to be proud of his players so far. One person that I've been really impressed with, and it seems like I say it a lot when I come down to Damson Park, is Jacob Wakeling in his change in position on that right-hand side, and his interplay with him, Scott High and Sabara. Sabara with two early chances, one where he was just on the edge of the box but just couldn't quite get to it, and another where he just kind of blazed it over the bar. McCauley kind of made it look like it was going in, but to my eyes it did go over the bar and was straight out for a goal kick. But what a start here at Damson Park. You are listening to Switch Sport Made for Birmingham. You do have match choice though today. With on Switch Sport Extra, we have our commentary team of Kevin Moore and Tom Pratt at the Vibrant Doors Arena, covering the game of Mickleover and Sutton Coldfield Town. As Sutton Coldfield look to get through the second trophy, second round of the FA Trophy. But what a start here at Damson Park. Ashuna looks like he's going to be okay. I can just see in front of him just taking a bit of water there. Might have just been a knock to the mouth. But here we go. Wad scoop. Wakeling. Good play into Woods. Plays about to Mills. Mills, he casts an open, uses Whitmore instead. Good play into Woods once more. Woods just assessing his options. He's got Andrews to his left. Woods. Warren. Wakeling. Brilliant interplay between him and Scott High, and Wakeling in behind Doe once more. Can he play the ball in? He can. Sabara with the header. But it's well wide once again. A brilliant play between Scott High and Wakeling. Wakeling receives the ball again, but Sabara just unable to apply the finish. But the goal is coming for Solihull Moors. And you can just start to tell the bit of frustration as Kiki Oshala just returns to the pitch here after the concussion proceedings, but still life in Solihull Moors after that missed penalty. Good way by Andrews, but Aldershot sends it forward, but it's straight to Metcalf, who clears it out for an Aldershot throw-in just on this right-hand side. Sander to take. Plays it into... Oh, it's well defended though by Andrews. It was played into Nino Adam Malarkey, a player that I was told about very much before the game. A brilliant attacking threat, but very good defensively. And one that can create those moments out of nowhere. And they do have options on the bench, actually, Aldershot Town. They have Dianga, who always has a goal in him, but five of their seven goals scored by Timmy Abrahams, someone well known to his league with his time at Newport. But here comes Solihull Moors on the counter-attack, but it's a poor pass there by Wakeling. Oh, and Dye just tries to bring it out, but Wakeling there to meet him. And it's a meaty challenge there from the Solihull Moors right winger as Warren gets yet another throw in just on this right hand side. The ref just signalling something, but Warren takes it quickly into Wadsku. Sabara in the box, his only option, but Wadsku goes alone and it should be a foul, and it is. Wadsku just a bit eager there to get past Dice. He makes his case, the young striker, but just too eager there. But it's been a bright start from the young man. Saw a lot of him against AFC Fylde in the last 20 minutes. Really changed the game. Been given a few opportunities since. Got starts against Gateshead and West Ham under-21s. And really making his case known in the first few minutes. Unlucky with the penalty. But... reasons to keep his head high. There's a bit of bubble around in the centre circle here. Brilliant play there by Woods to bring it back, but straight to the Aldershot defence. Into Sander. Sander plays into Chuma. Chuma on this right hand side cuts it in past Wood, and it's well defended though by Mills. Cut in by Chuma, plays the ball across, no one there to meet it, and Mills gets it clear straight away. Good defending there by Carson. not allowing Sander to go anywhere. And it's a Shirley Hall Moors throw in here on this left hand side. A bit more passion coming from Middington on the technical area. Really seen a good start from his side, but that missed opportunity, will it be rued by the 90th minute? We'll yet to see. Andrews, Carson, bit of a pull ball there from Carson. It will go out for an older shot. Throw in here. You are 30 minutes here at Damson Park. It is still 0-0. If you have joined us, we did have a missed penalty with Wodsku attempt just being saved by the man of the match so far, and Jonathan McCauley made two brilliant saves off the young man. But Aldershot yet to really test Metcalf so far. Carson just being told to take a few steps back here as he just takes his throw in just in front of the Jerem stand with the home support. Brilliant play by High to receive it, but it's cleared away by Strickland. No, Strickland actually does have a really impressive story with Aldershot. Actually, a local lad was there in their 2024 FA Trophy win in the away end when he was at his former club. Signed this season and has been loving life in that defence. Only 4 goals conceded this whole season and of what has been a very settled back four. But it's been a good early start from Solihull Moors as Tumor comes in the box there. Oh, it's a little bit of a challenge there by Andrews. Aldershot still with possession though. Well cleared away. Wodsku now with the ball. And it's a foul there by Strickland. Just grabbed the young man. A bit too forcefully there. And Strickland will be booked. The second yellow of the game. A bit of a early, bit quick-carded today, the referee. I think one of the Solihull Moors players has said something a bit too much. There was a shout for a penalty, though, in the Solihull Moors box. I think it was Andrews who brought down Tuma in the centre of the area, but

as older shot just take their time. It's Kiki Oshialia to take the free kick. Well played out by Mills. Out to the right hand side, Wakeling. Wakeling with a nice little turn there, and it does go for a Solihull Moors throw in. Tries to get it through the legs of Dice, but just unable to really take advantage there. Warren to take just in Solihull Moors territory. Really need to stamp on this possession here, Solihull Moors. They have had the best opportunity so far, but Jonathan McCauley really came to Aldershot's rescue. Another throw into Solihull Moors. It's high. Warren. Into, but it's a loose pass there, and it's a play ball over to Wiley, but it's well defended there by Whitmore. Back to Sander. Sander just starting to run into the right-hand side. Good defending, though, by Mills, and they could get the counter-attack away here. Sabara, Carson. Plays it inside towards, but it's cut out well there, and Chuma has the ball here. With Abrahams to his left, and it's well blocked there by Warren. A little bit poor there by Mills, but it's actually given the opposite way, and it will be another yellow card. Tristan Abrahams with the yellow there. A clear dive from the prolific striker. I don't know what quite he was doing there. Whitmore, well covered there by the Solihull Moors captain. Just a little bit of pressure on the Aldershot centre forward, who goes plummeting to the floor. And referee has done really well there, Callum Walchester. A very yellow card happy so far in this first half game. We'll see how this affects the rest of the 90 minutes. You are 34 minutes in here at Damson Park, listening to Switch Sport, made for Birmingham. Showing this last hand side, Dice. Plays it in. Just taking his ties, Dice. Good play, but high characters him up here. But it's just bypassed Warren. Good play into the youngster Malarkey. Malarkey plays the ball in, it's deflected, but well played by Whitmore to get it away. But not far as Lawless. Lawless plays it back to, I think it's Adesanya. Adesanya to Lawless. Lawless to Oshialia. Playing that right back role again. I imagine there must be an injury to their number two, Aldershot Town. Left out the whole side today. So we'll have to catch up and see what happens with that. But the pass by Dice easily blocked out there by Wakeling, and it goes out for another Aldershot throw-in here at Damson Park. Dice with another throw-in just in front of the commercial protection stand to our left. Bit of high boot there. I think it was, I'm trying to work out who it was. It's got an older shot way, and very well, I think it was Scott High there with the high boot. No, it's Wakeling with the high boot. But a big opportunity here for Aldershot. It's Lawless to take. Good ball in there, but well cleared by Mills, and Sabara gets it away. But straight to the hands of Adesanya, who gets it clear. Wakeling. Woods. Woods good, but it's a great ball to Sabara. But there he is again. It's Jonathan McCauley to get clear for a Solihull Moors throw-in. They'll take their time here. Solihull Moors just in front of the away fans. Andrews to throw in. Into Andrews. Andrews to Wakeling. Wakeling brings it out to Carson. Carson on this left hand side. Sabara just brushing off. Oh, that's lovely play there from the young man. And it's straight to Whitmore. Good play back to Whitmore there. Carson on this left-hand side. Oh, and it's a poor pass there into the central defence.

0: defender, and Lawless comes away with it. Into Adesanya. Adesanya with the ball. Good little interplay there between Lawless, but Watsku a bit heavy on the challenge there on Adesanya. And it will come for another Aldershot free kick. Abraham Chester, and it's a near opportunity there for Marcus Wiley. Just chest it down. Abraham's there next to him, tries to take it on his own. And it comes to nothing. Another throw in just in the centre of the pitch. Good defensive header there by Whitmore, but straight back into a Aldershot persuasion. But it does come down for a Solihull Moors foul. I think it was Dice there, just a bit too heavy there on Warren. And it comes straight back to Metcalf. He'll take it just in front of the scoreboard here at Damson Park. We're 39 minutes gone. 0-0 here. Watsku with the best chance of the game from the penalty spot, but another brilliant save there by McCauley. Here's Wakely. Brilliant defensive play by Dice, but Warren gets the ball in and Watsku nearly to it. But it's good defending there by Strickland. And it comes straight out to Wiley, but Mills there like a tractor. Like a tractor engine there to quickly clear it away. A very slow-tempoed game compared to the first 5 minutes as we wind down to the end of the first half with only about 5 minutes of normal time to play. But who can finish the better here? With Warren. Plays it to Wakely. But good defensive play there by Connor Lawless, who plays it to McCauley. McCauley clears out to this right-hand side. Good play, good header there by Sander, but Lawless just kicks it away, but it's back into an Aldershot persuasion. Good play on that last hand side by Adam Malarkey. Plays it up by Wiley. But it's Woods who collects it to Warren. Warren clears it away. Bit of a needy clearance there, and it does come straight back to an Aldershot persuasion for a throw-in, where they're told to take a few steps back there and very much needed to. About six or seven there, actually, by the referee, and it's Dice to take. Good running play into Scott High. And it's Wakeling to bring it down, but it's good play here by Adam, but couldn't quite get past the defence, and it's a bit naughty there by Watsky, but Watsky could be in here. He's got Sabaro to his left. Plays a lovely ball to Wakeling. Wakeling brings it back in. He should have took the shot, but Watsky was in with it. Sabaro shoots. And it's another wasted opportunity for Solihull Moors. The groans are being shown again from the Damson Park faithful. His fourth opportunity of the game. Really should have took it better there, but Wakeling should have took the shot first time. A weird passage of play there. So Watsku deemed to have fouled the defender. I think it was the number five, Oshelia, there. And then play kind of resumed. Watsku then came in on goal, played a lovely ball to Sabara. Sabara then plays a lovely back ball into Wakeling. Wakeling then passes it back into the box, but Sabara there just couldn't quite get the right contact, as it's the number five of Charlotte with the ball, plays it in, but great play again by Mills. He's been really good so far, but Carson down on the deck and couldn't quite get it back, but it's great defensive play there by Wakeling. Plays it into Carson, who's back on his feet. Couldn't quite get a good ball there, and you can hear the words from Ryan Woods there, just telling his midfield to calm down there. Just the wise head that Solihull Moors needs, especially with the predicament they're in at the moment. Still no points at home, but this is a really good opportunity for one. As Warren, just good defensive play there to keep out. Timmy Abraham's there on the left-hand side as they settle for a long throw here as we come towards the end of the first half. A good ball in. Well played by Whitmore. Cleared well there by High, but only to an older shot persuasion as Connor Lawless gets a hand on it. Played back into the Solihull Moor area with Timmy Abrahams. Plays a lovely ball there into number 18, Adam Malarkey, but well kept down there by Metcalf. Good first real test there for the Solihull Moors keeper, and he does really well there to keep his gloves on it. Metcalf clears out to Aldershot. Is Wilkinson. But a great play there by Whitmore and Sabara will chase. But it's calmly played there by Sheila in that Aldershot defence. Andrews. Good header on, but Sander gets it back. Anders plays a good ball into Wodsku. Wodsku just with the chance, he takes it, it's a goal! It's a goal and it's been coming! Ben Wodsku, hear that roar! Damson Park erupts and it's Ben Wodsku with the goal, and it has been coming for Solihull Moors. What a first half performance! And could this be the first 3 points for Chris Minnington's army? 44 minutes played. Ben Wodsku puts Solihull Moors 1-0 up here at Damson Park. It's Solihull Moors 1, Aldershot 0. And what a goal to keep it going. Lovely play in the middle there by High. Plays it to the left-hand side. And he just curls it. It's a little curling shot. And it's gone underneath McCauley. So unlucky for the young keeper who's done so well so far. But it's been so deserved from this Solihull Moor side. Now, can they keep this lead? As McCauley just keeps it away. It's a dice. Well defended, though, by Warren. And it will be 3 minutes of added time here in the first half. 3 minutes. But it's well defended there by Carson. And can Solihull Moors get on the counter-attack here? Here's Sabara. Darting run, but well held up by Lawless. Lawless does well there, but it's straight to Andrews. Wodsku bypasses one or two there. Plays it into Sabara. No one really there to help him. Plays it back to Wodsku. Wodsku fakes the shot. It's a High. High takes the shot. Oh, and it's a decent save there by McCauley. It bobbles around, but he gathers it well quickly as he clears it forward. But Whitmore with another good header there. Woods just stopping the number 18 there for Aldershot as it's well cleared into the stands there by Mills. But what a start here by Minnington's men, and how deserving is that goal for Ben Wodsku? It's been coming the last few games. He's had a few good opportunities and it's so good to finally see him on that score sheet. Got two assists on his first game of the season against Harrogate, but good to see him finally on that score sheet as it comes for a Solihull Moors throw-in. Just before the byline. It is 46 minutes gone. 1 minute of added time already been played. Solihull Moors 1, Aldershot Town 0. Here on Switch Radio, made for Birmingham. Wodsku, good little header there into Wakeling. Sees the bar to his left. Full of space here. Can he bypass the defender? He takes the shot. It's another good save. Wodsku with the rebound, but straight over the bar. Could they rue these challenges, Solihull Moors? We know how good defensively Aldershot is, and it only takes that one goal for Aldershot to come straight back in the game. They had four or five of these straight chances, but to none avail. But can they hold on to this 1-0 lead? 2 minutes into the 3 minutes of added time here at Damson Park. Good clearance by McCauley. Out to Warren. good clearance there by Mills, but comes straight back to Adesanya. Adesanya out to Oshala. Oshala to Sander, but it's good defending there by Woods, who claims to be fouled, but Tyson Abrahams, oh what a save by Metcalf. Brilliant play there by Aldershot Town. Woods claimed to be fouled. Play came on. It came out to Tristan Abrahams. Took a shot low to the keeper's right. But Metcalf stood tall there. And it's a good save there by the Solihull Moors keeper. As we've played all 3 minutes of extra time. Yeah. And as it's still Sander with the ball. But good block there by Whitmore. And that'll be it there for the first half. And hear that Damson Park roar. It is Solihull Moors 1, Aldershot Town 0 here. And it's a richly deserved lead here at Damson Park. Big chances in the first few minutes for Joe Sabara. Couldn't quite take it. It was a good cross by Wadsku. Couldn't quite get a hold of it, Sabara. Straight over the bar twice. McCauley then was called upon about 20 minutes in with a penalty. I think it was Ben Wadsku that was brought down by Keela Adeshara early on in the first half, given a penalty by Callum Wolchester, but it was well saved. But it'd be Ben Wadsku who gets his revenge as a tidy finish just comes underneath Jonathan McCauley to make it at half time. Solihull Moors 1, Aldershot Town 0. Now, next on Switchboard, we have our latest Sunday review. We welcome back Sporting Kelsa, who last Sunday returned to FA Women's National League Cup duties and a home groomed game against Birmingham City under-21s. In-form striker Ruby Millington broke the deadlock on 15 minutes for Kelsa with a neat finish following a cross by Ella Sharp, of which they maintained this lead going into the break. The second half witnessed more pressure by Kelsa, and they doubled their lead on 49 minutes when Blues goalkeeper Millie Fletcher failed to deal with a corner, allowing Maddie Williams' header to sail in off the post. That resulted in another win for Kelsa, who now top Group N with 6 points after 2 games and have qualified for the knockout stage of the competition with just 1 group game left. We caught up with Sporting Kelsa manager Juan Dopoza for his thoughts on the game.
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2: It's really nice to get another win, another clean sheet, which is important because we're keeping the momentum of those things. And to be honest, we had moments that we were not controlling the game at all. They had the ball more than us. They were creating chances, but the girls found resilience to stay in the game, keep the clean sheet, and then the chances that we had, we took them. One in the first half, the other one in the second half. So it's always positive to find ways, even when we are not completely sharp in terms of how we want to play and the quality that we know our girls can do. But it's still positive to find a way to win another game. And basically now with 2 wins in the cup, I would say that we are through to the next phase. Even if it's as a second place, it's a good win because, and that was what we told them before the game, girls, if we get a win, basically we are through to the next phase. So we're going to go to West Brom. Obviously, we want to go and win, but we are in a more relaxed position that the result is not needed to go through. This is really positive in terms of a small objective that we're setting for the season.
3: On that point, you mentioned about the cup stage, the cup format of it, because you get the 6 points, you know, you're through. You know, and it depends if you want to either win the top of the group or finish second and get through to the knockout phase anyway. Because you've got the 6 points now, I'm not going to say a whole lot of change your starting selections for the game, but it does mean you can sort of look at your squad in depth and say, okay, who can we bring in to play that Albion game to give them experience? Because we'll talk about Withenshaw in a moment, but let's talk about the last group match to begin with, Albion on the horizon. Give you the comfortability now, the flexibility to actually maybe look at the entire squad and say, okay, who hasn't played so far this season, give them a chance in that game one.
2: Well, I think in general, we have tried to give all the players in the squad that has been available enough game time, and we have been rotating almost in every game certain positions because I think it's important having a new squad. We are still finding out how they're going to behave in certain moments. So obviously going to West Brom with the tranquility of being through, it gives us all chances to see players in different scenarios. Obviously, we want to go there with the mentality to win. We know it's going to be really tough because we understand how good West Brom are, tier three team. We have faced them before and we know it's going to be tough. But it's also a good experience for these players that some of them have never really played tier three football. And it also gives us a good idea to test some of them in more difficult situations against a really good side. So, I mean, the mentality has to be the same with every game. We try to win and then we see what happens. And at the end of the day, we are making decisions based on form a bit, what we think is better for that type of game, what we see in terms of analysis that could help us to get a result. So we're going to keep working that way in every single game.
3: Let's move on to today's game. Well, we'll touch on the Withershaw game in a moment, actually, Wen, but today's game in particular, KTJ Smith, I thought, had some impressive saves and also a very commanding performance, coming off the line, rushing off the line very quickly, could sense some danger from the Blues' attacking options. Three or four occasions I counted, mopped things up very, very smoothly. Reassured performance by KT this afternoon.
2: Yeah, KJ, I think, has been amazing since we started to put her into difficult situations last season. She needed to come in a Wednesday night against Wolves here after Tilly had an injury 20 minutes in. So that was her proper first game with us in first team. But this season, she has been amazing. Every game, she's growing into the ability that she has. And at the end of the day, she's a young keeper. We know there's going to be moments that she might not be as good as. Her starting position today was really good, and she knew what was going on in terms of, oh, if there is a long ball, I need to be ready to cover that ground. She's athletic. That is something that she has. She's quick, and then she has really good reflexes on 1v1s, like the save that she made in the first half. It was a brilliant save. So we know KJ has a lot of potential. Now is keep building her to be a better keeper each time. We just need to be patient with her because at the moment everything is going fine, but there are going to be moments that are going to be more difficult for her, but we understand that with her age and the lack of experience at the moment. So she will, all we want from her is to get growing, as she's doing right now.
3: I'm going to mention about Ruby Millington, another great goal today. Ella Sharp and the players in club, the players really positive as well, but I sensed that she knew the ball was going to come through to her, and it was almost like you can see on the pitch of players, no, if I made that run, I know that ball's going to be there waiting for me anyway. But a great finish by Ruby this afternoon to get on the score sheet.
2: Yeah, one of the things that probably we have with our fullbacks in general and also the wingers is, in general, they make good crosses. When we talk about the new players that we have brought in, and when we talk after the game against Northampton, those are the things that we are also looking with fullbacks. We want attacking fullbacks that are capable of delivering good crosses. And with Sharpie on this left-hand side, she has been brilliant from day one. And we have seen that it's not the first time that she gets an assist. I think this is the third of the four assists so far from Sharpie this season. Last week, she made basically a similar assist to Ruby as well in the games against Sheffield. So we know what she can bring. And I think now that, because players are starting to play more together as a new group, they understand that those balls are going to come. And I think for Ruby, that's amazing, that she knows if she's in the right place, she will get balls delivered to her. And that's also obviously things that we are talking, working in training, because we know the ability of Ruby to finish the play, but we also know the ability of wingers like Eva, Poppy, Lucci, Holly, and then the fullbacks like Ruby, Riley, Sharpie, now Freya that joined the club. We know all of them has the ability to make good crosses. So it's something that we keep working with them so they know exactly what's going to happen.
3: New players, new faces, and Freya Sherwood, like, are you still trying to build the squad at this stage? I mean, you've got a really good nucleus of players now, Wan, but you're always going to look at for any options to keep on building your numbers up as the season progresses anyway.
2: At the moment, we have another player that we are interested in. We haven't finished the situation with her yet, but I think after that player, basically, we are quite comfortable in terms of our squad. Obviously, we know how things change in football in terms of injuries, things like that. At this level, players going on holiday as well. We need to make sure that whatever situation is thrown on us, we still have a good squad in terms of there, and that if we need to make a rotation, if we have any situation, we are still at the same level of ability on the pitch, and that has been something that we try to get. Okay, we need to have at least two good players per position so we are comfortable at any given time.
3: That does seem to be the sort of strength in numbers requirement now for tier four, doesn't it? Every position you've got to have like at least two who can play that position consistently throughout the season as well. But on the horizon, Withenshaw on the horizon, Kidderminster Harriers, Albion in the cup as well, so your squad is coping well with the demands of like the games coming thick and fast as well. Withenshaw had a good result today against Manchester City's under-21s in their cup matches this afternoon as well, so two big games on the horizon, Withenshaw and Kidderminster Harriers. But important thing is confidence is high in the camp at the moment, and those two matches in particular, Withenshaw away, be a test because they're a new prospect in this division, we know one. By the time the Albion game comes around, that's the group stage, you could still be sort of like having some good results under your belt, but today's performance, it just instills that confidence going forward until the October period when things get, when all the group matches are out the way, really.
2: Yeah, I mean, Withenshaw, we know, and I said it to you the last time we talked, that probably, in my opinion, they are one of the contenders, so I'm expecting a really tough match. I have watched some of the clips already because watching the other games, playing against them, what they are like, and they are a good side. Being a team from the north of England, they're going to be physical. That is one of the things that we know with teams from that area. So it's going to be a great test. I think it's, I said to the girls now, we really need to focus on next week because it's a really tough match. We need to have a good training session this week and we need to prepare as best as possible. At the end of the day, the same mentality, we try to go there, try to get 3 points, but we know it's going to be a tough one. It's what it is. I mean, at the end of the day, you want challenges and that is going to be a big challenge next week.
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0: Making a welcome return to Switch Sport. Our thanks to Juan De Pazzo for taking the time out last Sunday to talk to us, and we look forward to catching up with Sporting Calcer again very, very soon. Now here at Damson Park, it is an early lead here for Solihull Moors, and you can tell it in the air, a lot more of a positive Damson Park as we enter the second half. But it does look like there will be an early substitution here for the away side. It will be Alfonso Tinconi coming on. I'm trying to work out who'll be coming off here. I'll let you know as soon as I have confirmation of that. But just to remind you of the lineups. In goal, Max Metcalf. Number 4, Jamie Andrews. Number 5, Javon Mills. Number 6, Alex Whitmore. Number 7, Joe Sabara. Number 8, Scott High. Number 9, Jacob Wakeling. Number 15, Matty Carson. Number 18, Ryan Woods. Number 22, Ben Wadsku. And number 23, Tyrell Warren. That is the Solihull Moors lineup for Aldershot Town. In goal, the hero of the day so far, Jonathan McCauley. Number 5, Kiki Oshela. Number 6, Dominic Adesuna. Number 7, Tristan Abrahams. Number 10, Basil Tuma. Number 11, Hakeem Sander. Number 12, Mikael Stigland. Number 17, Tyrus Dice. Number 18, Nino Andamaraki. Number 20, Marcus Wiley. And number 23, Connor Lawless. But we will get confirmation of that change as Alfonso Tenconi comes on. We're just trying to work out who they might be coming on for. Actually, there's a double change. I think Elijah Oladunjayi is also coming on for the away side. And it will be... I'm just trying to work out who this could be. Might be Tristan Abrahams coming off here. Elijah Oladunjayi is normally a right back by trade, so... It's number 7 for number 9. It's a triple substitution, actually. It's Marcus Dianga for Tristan Abrahams. It is... So that's a straight swap up front. Marcus Dianga lucky to be missed out here today. And it's number 17, Tyrese Dice, for number 19, Alfonso Tenconi. And then the last substitution is number 20, Marcus Wiley, for number 24, Elijah Oladunjayi. Three good substitutions here in the second half for Scott Davis. A very risky one, as 5 of the 7 goals for Aldershot have come from Tristan Abrahams, but neither him or Wiley could really make that much of a difference up front. So let's see what they can do in this second half here at Damson Park. You are listening to Switch Sport, made for Birmingham. Scott Hyde to get us underway here, and it's straight to Wakeling. But it's a naughty challenge there from Connor Lawless, and he could be on a yellow here with how the referee has started the game. Already 3 yellow cards so far. Tyrese Dice, who's come off the pitch, was on a yellow. Strickland was on a yellow. And so was to Tristan Abrahams, who's already exited the pitch. And just to in front of me is a man that all knows about injuries, but we'll come back to that in a second, as Ryan Woods takes the free kick early in this second half. You're at Damson Park on Switch Sport, made for Birmingham. Woods, the wise head, does the dummy. Good ball into Carson. Carson plays into the right-hand side to Whitmore, but Whitmore just couldn't get past it. But he keeps possession in play. But it's good defending there by Strickland, who plays it down the right-hand side to the substitute. Good early start here by number 19, Alfonso Tacconi. It seems to be a foul there by the away fans on the substitute, Dingana. But comes to no avail as Wodsku plays it back to Woods. Woods inside to High. High back to Woods. Plays a lovely ball there into Warren. Warren just on his right hand side, but met well there by number 18, Nino Adomakaki. And it will be an early corner here for Solihull Moors. Something they really need to take more advantage of than they did in the first half. I think they must have had about 4 corners early on in the match. A mixture of Ryan Woods and Carson taking them, but it is Carson to take it early in this first half. Just in front of the Jerem stand, in front of the Solihull Moors faithful. A lot less quiet here in the early second half from the Aldershot Town fans. But can Solihull Moors make more painful for the away team? They can't. Headed in back by Mills, but straight out for a goal kick for McCauley. A special mention to the keeper, actually. Emergency signing from Watford only last week. Made his debut against Halifax. Kept his first clean sheet. Was wonderful before that Wadsku goal. Just so unlucky that it went underneath him. But has been phenomenal so far. But let's see what Aldershot can do in this second half. But what a wonderful first half it has been from Solihull Moor. Such composed play. And I was speaking to a gentleman actually at first half, and he said it should have been four, with a mixture of chances for Wakeley, Sabara and Wadsgu. Wadsgu, who's just found himself a bit offside here in front of the Aldershot back four. A few changes, I think. Adam Malarkey's just taking a bit more of a defensive role as he just rolls it out there. Poor pass from the Aldershot defender. Something you didn't really expect. And Solihull Moor's yet with another throw-in just in front of me before the halfway line. Good throw thrown by Warren. Good play by High, but well defended there by the Aldershot defender. But it comes straight to Mills. Mills and Andrews combining just to get rid of the ball. Sabara. High. Sabara. Good interplay, but straight to Andrews. Sabara in a bit of space. Uses him. Good play into High. Good interplay between the three of them. Ball's in, but Wadsgu. It was a dodgy touch there, actually, I think off an Aldershot shirt. And it just comes skewing near the goal. McCauley goes diving for it, but to Aldershot thankfulness, it just peers wide. But another corner here for Solihull Moors with Carson to take again. Just early on. The fourth official just asking for the lights to be turned on. You can tell this is National League as they bring the corner in and it's straight over everybody. And a bit of frustration there from Mitt Whitmore. But good early chances for Solihull. And it's how we started the first half. All Solihull in possession. But they do have to be careful here to keep their heads, because it's those just those small errors we saw, like against Fylde and like against Gateshead, especially from Hyde, who came on and late in the second half against Gateshead. Just need to keep their heads cool. 50 minutes played, still Solihull Moors 1 Aldershot Town 0 here at Damson Park. It's a poor header as we just wait for the ball to be played back in. It'll be Scott High to take it, just in Solihull Moors territory. It's a long throw towards Wadsgu. And it's a nice little header on there by Wakeling, but Wadsgu unavailable to get to it. Wakeling with the header into Sabara. It's a lovely play, but so unlucky there by High. But here comes Aldershot on the counter-attack, but Mills there to stop anything from happening. Here's Warren. Good play again by Warren, but good defensive play by Sander. Just to put it out for Solihull Moors throw-in on this right-hand side. Warren just taking his time here. Woods making himself available, but he looks for the more attacking option. The ref just taking his look to it. I think he's just hurrying Warren up there, but he's quickly played him. Comes back to Warren, but well defended there by Aldershot, but Woods gets advantage. I think good little interplay there. Lawless really well there to stop Woods from anything from happening, but a bit of poor passage there from the wise head, Ryan Woods, and it will come to an Aldershot throw-in. Quickly play it. Another battle in that little bit of a midfield there. Wakeling just dropping back to cause problems for the substitute, Elijah Oladonio. But here we go. Aldershot on the counter-attack now. The first real bit of pressure. It takes the strike, but it's a good save by Metcalf. Another double save by Metcalf. Can he get under it? He can. The first bit of nice play there from Aldershot, and it comes from the number 11, Hakeem Sander. A good strike, no, sorry, not Hakeem Sander, Basil Chuma with a shot just outside the box. Good save by Metcalf, spills it. And I do believe it's the number 19, Alfonso Tenconi, who tries to come in on the follow-up. Metcalf made another save and grabs it well. A good performance here from the Solihull Moors number 1, who keeps his side in front. 52 minutes played, still Solihull Moors 1. Aldershot 0. Well played out, but straight to Whitmore. Good challenge there. Here comes Wakeling. Good interplay. Wakeling carries on his run. No one's stopping him, and it's a mixture. It seemed to be a bit of a foul there. Either way, Wakeling's gone studs up into... I think it was Odesuna there, or... Atom Malarkey. He's gone into one of the back of the legs there. I think he's been thrown over. But player told to continue as Wakeling just ties up his boots here. Warren with the throw-in. Atom Malarkey. Cleared away. Well played away by Strickland, and it will come over to Talcone, but Talcone just couldn't quite get there. Well marshalled out by Mills, but it will be another Solihull Moors throw-in. But Aldershot just starting to space themselves out and put a bit more pressure on the Moors, but to still no avail. What's good? Good little bit of air there, but good defensive play there by Adam Malarkey. This goes out for an Aldershot throw-in. Another headed away. Brilliant defensive play there by Mills. Adam Malarkey. Oh, it's a poor touch there. But more worrying. Ben Wodsku's gone down without anyone surrounding him. This will be worrying for Chris Millington's side. Full of injuries. Lost Tyler French last week. And nearly, we thought, lost Whitmore as well. But the scorer, the difference between the two teams... is signalling to the bench, and it's not looking good for the young man. Real discomfort here. Really no one surrounding him. His teammates just consoling him. Ryan Wood's going over now. Real troublesome signs here for the Solihull Moors striker, Ben Wodsku. We hope he's okay. They do have options on the bench, though, with Callum McFarlane. Made a real good influence last few weeks. Got the goal, obviously, from the penalty spot against Gateshead, and grabbed himself another against West Ham last week in the National League Cup. But what a performance, and I can see there that the medical staff has signalled to the bench. I do believe it will be Callum McFarlane to come on for Ben Wodsku. As Damson Park comes to their feet, what a performance, though, from this young man. And what a bitter blow to this Solihull Moors team and to Chris Millington. And it will be Callum McFarlane to come onto the pitch. A straight swap. Very similar players, Wodsku and McFarlane. But McFarlane just that bit more pacier and less physical compared to his compatriot. But here we go. Good throw in there by Warren. Cleared away by Aldershot, but straight to Carson. Carson to McFarlane. Warren, McFarlane. Good early touch there by the youngster. Brilliant start. An electric start by the youngster. It's got high to the right of this midfield. Chase into Sabara. Oh, so unlucky from Joe Sabara again. I think it actually does end up coming off Wakeling. So unlucky. From a Solihull Moors perspective, good strike there from Sabara, curling round. I don't think it had quite enough anyway, but hits the number 9 on the head and goes straight out for an Aldershot goal kick. But let's see the impact that Callum McFarlane has. I think it's just been a shuffle to the front three. Callum McFarlane just going up front with... No, sorry, not Callum McFarlane. Jacob Wakeling going up front with Callum McFarlane just playing a bit more of a left-hand side position. And Joe Sabara sticking out on that right-hand side. Let's see how this affects the game. Much to what we saw in the last few minutes of the AFC Fylde game a few weeks ago. It's a free kick to Solihull Moors just on this left-hand side. Few people around to take it, but I do believe it might be Carson to take it. It's between Carson and Woods. Woods looking quite prepared for this one, but I do believe it will be Carson to take it. Here we go. Woods does the dummy. It's Carson with the ball in. Oh, so close. Good defending there by Elijah Olabondoye, who clears it away from Whitmore, who was just behind him, both him and Mills. Good defending there by the Aldershot substitution, and goes out for yet another corner. on this left-hand side for Solihull Moors, and it will be Ryan Woods to take. What a performance from the new signing Woods, making his home National League debut here at Damson Park. And what a game he's had so far. Can he play it? A good in-swinger there from the old man. Plays it in. Plays it back in by Sabara. McFarlane with the shot. Andrews. Woods. Carson. Lovely little run there for Carson. Plays it into Wakeling, but well defending again there by the right back Elijah. As Solihull Moors carry on the attack, but that's surely a foul there for Solihull Moors. Continue. McFarlane. Scott High. It's good defending there by Aldershot. A little bit off the ball there on Jamie Andrews. We thought it might be brought back, but play continued with Callum McFarlane as it's squared out to the right-hand side to Warren. Warren on this right-hand side plays a lovely ball into Sabara. Can Sabara get the pass away? He can't. Good play by Lawless, but with his possession, Solihull Moors. Good defensive play there. A mixture of McCauley and Nishara. But Aldershot calling for a foul here. Here's the fouls here, but it comes to Adesanya. Adesanya plays it out to Tinkoni. Tinkoni plays a lovely ball in, but it's well marshalled out between the two centre-backs, Whitmore and Mills, for Solihull Moors' goal kick. And look at this togetherness. Everyone playing for each other. Something that Chris Millington has been saying for so long will be coming. And this settled side really strutting their stuff here at Damson Park. As long as they can keep it going, the 3 points should be theirs. As it comes out to Callum McFarlane on this left-hand side, but well cleared there by Elijah Oladunye. Cleared by Whitmore, though. Out to the head of Wakeling. Wakeling just couldn't quite win the header. To Sabara. Wakeling tries to play into High, but comes back to Sabara. Woods. Plays it out to the right-hand side to Wakeling. All the space. Can he do the better? Plays it to Woods on the overlap. Good little ball there in, but well defended that by Adesanya. And it'll go out for another Solihull Moors throw-in. Just on the right-hand side. Just outside the Solihull Moors technical area, to the roar of the home fans. And it'll be none other than Jamie Andrews to take this long throw-in. Something we really saw a threat from against Fylde. Great long throw-in there from Andrews. Plays it to him. Oh, so close. I think it came off the boot there of Javon Mills there to take it on the volley, but straight over the bar from the Solihull Moors centre-back. And Aldershot will rally again as we've just entered the 60th minute here at Damson Park. You are listening to Switch Sport, made for Birmingham. Nino Adomalaki on the ball. Plays it out to left-hand side, but it's straight to Mills. Mills clears it towards Sabara, but well defended by Aldershot. Into Lawless. Lawless with a lovely little run there to Dummy. And it comes out to Dean Garner. Dean Garner tries to play it back to Chuma, but can't do well there. Sabara plays a lovely ball into Wakeling. Holding well off. Oh, that's lovely play between Wakeling, Sky High and Sabara, but well marshalled there by Kiki Oshalaya. Into Sabara. Sabara to Woods. Mills. Whitmore. Plays it into High. High with real space here on this left-hand side. Plays to McFarlane. Back into High. Andrews. Woods. Woods with a chance to take the shot, but thinks about going to Warren, and he does. Back to Woods. High calling for it. High has it. Back to Woods. Brilliant interplay. It's a good ball into Warren. Surely a foul, and it is. I think it was Tumor there. Just got a bit too much of Warren. And he receives a yellow card. Poor play there from the Aldershot number 10. Allows Warren in between him. And sees himself on a yellow. Which Stoney Hall will see as an opportunity to take full advantage of, as we have a free kick here, just to the right-hand side of the box. Again, Carson and Woods just surrounding it. Real frustration here from the Aldershot bench, but let's see what Stonehill Moors can do. A dummy there from Woods. Good ball from Carson. Oh, headed away. But only to Sabara. Sabara then tries to put a pass in, but goes straight behind for a goal kick. Or can he keep it in here? He has. And he's catching for a corner. Great play there from number 7, Joe Sabara. Initially kicks it away, but doesn't give up there. And it's that do-or-die attitude that has kept this Stonehill Moors side in the lead. 63 minutes gone. Stonehill Moors 1. Aldershot Town 0. A really good start to the game. One that they've continued throughout. Ben Watsku's goal, the difference. After a missed penalty in the 20th minute. Corner played in by Woods. Little bit of charge. A little bit of grabbing there in the box there. I think it was Jamie Andrews who got the last touch. So unlucky, and it just trickles wide. But another opportunity from set pieces. Something I actually spoke to Chris Millington about, and he said it was something that they've really worked on, especially in training, and something you've really seen in this game so far. Carson. Wakeley. Good little run there by Sabara. Really causing issues here. Plays in the box to Wakeley. Oh! So close to the Stonehill Moors number 9. A lovely pass by High into Sabara. Sabara makes a darting run down the right hand side. Plays a wonderful whipping pass. But just out of reach for the Stonehill Moors top scorer. And it remains 1-0. 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Small foul there by Carson on the Aldershot right winger. They'll take their time here, Aldershot, just to find themselves in a bit of possession. It's a sad sight to see, as I see Ben Yotsky clapped off the pitch. Seems okay, just waddling a bit there, but not something that Chris Millington or any of the Solihull Moors fans would have wanted to see with his delightful start to the season. Good ball in. Seemed to be a foul there on Whitmore. But to the relief of the Solihull Moors defence, but Metcalf will take his time here as he looks through, assesses his options here. Warren, no one really making a darting run, but Sabara seeing that little bit of a gap in the middle. But it's played towards the number 9. So good head on by Sabara. High really chasing it down. Tony Moore's player of the season last year. Had a cracking campaign. Ended up being their second top goal scorer to Joe Sabara. Phenomenal season last year. And he's really showing his stuff today. Warren. Good interplay there by Woods. Calming possession. Milt. Plays it into Warren, but couldn't quite do anything there, the number 9. Good play there by Wakeling. That interplay between the front three has been really pivotal today for the Midlands outfit. And something that they're really going to want to go into for the rest of the season. But they really need that second goal here as we enter the last 24 minutes. Cleared there by Adesanya. Out to that right-hand side, but just too much there by Haki and Sander. And it goes out for a Solihull Moors throw-in with Carson slow to take it. Long throw-in into McFarlane. Into the middle there to Woods. Woods with a long throw in out to the number 9 Wakeling, but Oh, and there's a little bit off the ball there. And it's a little bit weird there from Kiki Oshoala. Wakeling has tried to come past him. It looked to me like Kiki put an arm out. Wakeling's gone down. And to my surprise, no yellow card given. But a little bit there of a unfortunate moment for the Aldershot centre-back. But is this a moment for Solihull to get that second goal? The same two just surrounding it. As I believe there's going to be a substitution for Aldershot. It'll be number 21, Brody Pearl, coming on, who got sent off in his last game against West Ham under-21s. But due to the rules, doesn't apply to the National League. But a youngster that Aldershot are really interested in, as Carson's free kick goes straight into the wall. McFarlane tries to put the ball in, but no one there interested. Back to Wakeling. Wakeling plays it out to McFarlane. Plays it back to Woods. Woods tries to play the ball back in, but it's well defended there. Andrews. Mills. Sabara. And it's right inside. It's a whipping cross. Oh! Well defended, but it's still Whitmore on the left hand side. It was well defended. Actually, it's a double substitution, sorry, for Aldershot. We will get to you with that in a second. But a brilliant ball from Sabara. Well defended by a Aldershot persuasion. Comes out to Whitmore. Whitmore then takes it on the half volley, but straight into an Aldershot defender. And it will be a corner to Solihull Moors. But going back to the changes, it will be Jordan Alves and Brody Pert to come on. A very attacking substitution. Both wingers. I've heard, though, from a few people that Jordan Alves is quite the TikToker. So we'll see how he gets on the pitch. But corner to Solihull. Good ball in. Andrews just trying to get on his head, but well defended there by Aldershot. Cleared out to only as far as Warren. Hyde tried to get his hand on it, but Aldershot got there first. And it's going to be a counter-attack. Lawless tries to play it, but another poor pass. And well defended there by Mills. Out to Andrews. Sabara to his right. Decides to go more into the middle. Plays it to Woods. Woods on his left-hand side. Good little pass into McFarlane. McFarlane plays the ball in. Straight to Sabara. Brings it down to Wakeland. But good defending there from number 24, Elijah, who clears it away. Aldershot just trying to get it clear. Into Tenkone. Tenkone plays it into Dianga. Dianga with a shot, but it's straight at Metcalf. To the relief of the Solihull Moors fans. And it stays Solihull Moors 1, Aldershot Town 0 in the 17th minute. Here at Damson Park, you're listening to Switch Sport, made for Birmingham. Sabara. Good defensive play that by the number 18. Nino Adam-Malakis. We see the changes here. It's number 23 coming off. So it will be Connor Lawless, who's had himself a decent game today. Just can't quite find that simple pass, but we'll see what Brody Burke can do in the last 20 minutes. And also coming off is number 11, Hakeem Sander, for number 27, Jordan Alves. Quite the quick attacker, I've heard, Jordan Alves, and we'll see what he can do on this left-hand side. But Warren with a big last few 19 minutes on his hands. Plays it to Sabara. Good tracking there by Hyde, but well played by Aldershot. Good start here. Pert carries on the run. Got Dianga to his left. He takes on the strike alone! And it's an equaliser! Only 20 seconds on his day onto the pitch. And Brody Pert has buried it into the bottom right corner. Heartbreak for Solihull Moors, who's been on top of this game for so long. But Brody Pert out of nowhere. And this is why he's such an exciting talent. Buries it into the bottom right corner. Nothing Metcalf can do. And just like that, it's Solihull Moors 1, Aldershot Town 1. And Damson Park erupts here in the waistband to the left of me. We thought there could be a draw, but with plenty of time left to play, can Solihull Moors pick themselves up here? But what an inspired institution that was from Scott Davis. A youngster that really needed to prove himself today after that showing against West Ham. And boy, has he done it. 72nd minute here. As Solihull Moors kick off. Into Wakeling, but well defended here by Aldershot. Those rude chances really coming back to haunt Solihull Moors. Four in the first half alone, both Sparrow and Yodsky. But that's a little

Hill's just a bit too physical on Dianga. But Aldershot really starting to take control of this game as that Aldershot faithful really starting to make some noise here. Out to the right hand side. Good play by Pert, but just couldn't keep hold of it. Here's Andrews. Sabara with another darting run down his right hand side. He can keep it in well. Tries to curl it in, but he'll take the throw in as it comes off. Number 18, Nino Adam-Malarkey. And here we are, another long throw in here from Jamie Andrews. Really caused issues last time. Just couldn't be put in by the number 5, Mills, but we'll see what they can do here. There we go. St. Louis through, but well cleared away by McCauley. It's high on the ball. Still in the box. Oh, but it's cleared away there. But it's a nice touch by Sabara, but it's taken away by Pert. But good defending there by the Solihull Hall number 7. Carson. Woods. Carson again. With Farnham. Plays out to left hand side to High. They've not stopped believing Solihull, and they've put another lovely ball in, but it's well defended there by the number 5, Kiki Oshialia. Dams and Parker erupt into their feet again. Both sides really trying to get their team back into it. But what a point this could be for Solihull Moors. Disappointing they may not get the 3, but their first point at home if they can get it over the line. Good ball into Woods. Sabara plays it back in. Whitmore. Oh, McCauley comes out and it's been given us a free kick there for the young goalkeeper. A bit of a weird decision that McCauley comes out. Whitmore gets there first. Then obviously McCauley goes down under the pressure of Whitmore, but to my eyes, very soft foul there from the Aldershot goalkeeper. As McCauley clears it away. Pert. Well defended though by Solihull Moors, but only straight back to the Aldershot goal scorer. Whitmore. Really top behind the pressure here. Aldershot. Plays out to Alves. Alves really causing issues for Warren. As Alves just, oh, it's a bit of a clip there. And it will be a foul. I think it will be a yellow card for Warren. Warren just getting the wrong side of Alves and clipping him down. Aldershot in full voice here to our left in the Forest End. An exciting last few minutes here at Damson Park. Just can't. I think it'd be Alves to take here on this left-hand side. Plenty of options, and I've mentioned earlier, a lot of aerial threats in this Aldershot side. So let's see whether they can take advantage. Ball in by Alves. It's a low ball, but well defended by Mills. And it'll go out for a corner just next to these Aldershot fans. It'll be Alves to take. Aldershot really letting their team know they think they can win this. Solihull have got to stay strong here. Alves to take. Just by the Solihull Moors substitutes on his left hand side. It's Alves just taking his time here. Lovely high ball in, but no one to meet it, and it's well defended there by Solihull Moors captain Whitmore. Only as far as number 24 for Aldershot. Well played by Warren. And it's over the bar.

0: lighter just blazing it over the bar. I do apologise, it was actually Odesuna who got the touch on it earlier. Played it back over the Solihull Moors players. Cleared away by Whitmore, but over the bar there from the number 24, Elida Adunia. 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It is currently 1-1 here as we enter the final 10 minutes here at Damson Park of normal time. Carson. Throw in to Aldershot. Poor little touch there. Aldershot really starting to take advantage in this game. Hear that Aldershot faithful in the background. Be Elijah to take. Good long throw in there. It's on to Pert, but Pert can't do anything much to Scott Davis's disappointment, and it will go out for a Metcalf throw-in. Been a really strong performance, though. Don't take it away from Solihull Moors, especially in the first half. But that Ben Watsku injury really making a difference here. We'll have to see after the game how bad the injury is. But McFarlane with the header. As good interplay there, but it comes out to an Aldershot persuasion. Aldershot really quickening their game now. Good strong throw in out to number 19 Tinkoni, but to no avail as the ball comes up to Wakeling. Wakeling really battling there with Kiki Oshahaya, but the Aldershot defender winning the battle once again. Just a few screams here from the Aldershot manager, but to be fair to Scott Davis, he always knew this was going to be a tough battle. Really credited Chris Millington's side, saying they were unlucky to get points against Southend and against Gateshead, so he knew the difficult battle he was coming into, and his side has really turned up in the second half. As Carson with the throw-in for Solihull Moors, just in front of the away fans. Plays it towards McFarlane, but well headed away by an Aldershot persuasion. Adesanya clears well. Whitmore. Well played by Adesanya again. Cleared just to the left-hand side here by Elijah. But really good midfield battle between his two sides, but neither side really making a threat as we go into the last 8 minutes of the game. Whitmore tries to create into Wakeling, but really good play by Woods. Looks a bit of a foul there by Tyler Warren there on Alves. Both players trying to get onto the ball, but Alves tries to kick in. Warren goes over. Scott Davis really not happy with the decision. Actually speaking to the Solihull Moor crowd about it. So you've just got to love National League football. Mills into Wakeling. Well defended there by Oshara. But it's a poor clearance and it will just go straight back into Solihull Moor's territory here as we enter the last few minutes of the match. Neither side really finding clear chances for that winner, but Wakeling trying to make that a difference as he plays it out to Warren. Lovely outplayed pass, and Warren keeps it in. No, he doesn't. So unlucky for the Solihull Moors right back, as the referee deemed it to have gone out of play. But it's a poor little touch there by Tanucci. Plays it into High. High into Wakeling. Wakeling plays it out to the Solihull Moors left back Carson. Good little touch there by Sabara. Plays it in. Low driven cross, but no one to meet it. And Aldershot will clear it away. Out to Whitmore. Whitmore out to Carson, but Carson with a low driven cross. But no one really able to find that spark as we enter the last 7 minutes of play. Good throw in by Sony Hormoz, but well played by there by Aldershot. As it comes back to Warren though. Plays it back to Metcalf. Metcalf makes a clearance just to this left hand side. Carson plays a lovely little ball there to Andrews. Finds Sabara. Wakeling in the middle. Can he find him? He can't, but he plays a teaser little ball. But well gathered there by McCauley. Great play there by Sabara once more. But McCauley gathers just before it can reach McFarlane. Strong performance again by the Watford goalkeeper, the Watford on loan goalkeeper. But may not get his clean sheet, but really gets his side in it as Warren just nips it off Alves. He's got Sabara to his left. Plays it into Wakeling. There's a foul there by Strickland on the number 9, Wakeling. And it's a really good area and a really good opposition for the home side. Aldershot management really talking to the third official about it, but the refereeing team really not listening. Davis's team really has to hold firm here. Carson or Woods to take. Will it be a shot or will it be another in-swinger? Both a real opportunity here for Solihull. It's Carson to take. No, it's a dummy. It'll be Woods. Plays it in. Oh, Whitmore just missed at the back post. So unlucky there from a Solihull Moors persuasion. Lovely play though there. Lovely crossing ball there by Woods, but Whitmore just unavailable at the back post. It's a corner here. Two Solihull Moors. Woods. Good little header there, but straight over the bar and it goes straight to a goal kick. It was a lovely little corner there. I think it was Woods who took it. And sadly, someone is down on the pitch. I'll try and work out who it is. I do believe it's Mills who made the contact with the ball. But nothing coming from it. And it actually is another corner here for Solihull Moors. Carson to take it just in front of the Solihull faithful on this right-hand side. Last few chances here. The 86 minutes. Oh, Whitmore. Oh, it's a good defensive challenge by, I think it was Strickland on the line who clears it away. But Carson brings it back in. Oh, it's a lovely chance there. But it goes a beg in there. Andrews trying the impossible with the overhead kick. Cleared away, though. And it goes away for an older shot throw-in. But last few chances here for Solihull Moors. Starting to pile the pressure. Still hear that away support roar as we enter the last 4 minutes of play, last 3 minutes of play, sorry, as we reach the 87th minute here. Lovely looping throw in. Sabara. As here comes, it's the older shot scorer part, but just couldn't quite find the pattern. McFarlane comes away with it. Oh, but it's a poor pass by McFarlane, and it's easily picked up by Adesanya. And it is Alves. Good challenge there by Mills, but it will be an Aldershot throw-in. Just in front of the Aldershot Solihull Moors box. Scott Davis coming out of his technical area. Really frustrated with the slow play here from his own team. As Elijah puts a really good ball in. Well saved that by Metcalf. Out to Part. Part takes the shot. Ah, but it's straight into the arms of the Solihull Moors keeper. And he will take his time here. Frustrating day for Solihull Moors, but one they will be happy with. For Chris Millington's side. Jamie Andrews. Plays it out to the left-hand side to McFarlane, but it's straight out of play and it will be a goal kick to Aldershot Town. A really strong performance here from Solihull Moors, one that they will be really proud of, but that one little switch off at the back from Mills and Whitmore, and Brody Pert with the equaliser after Wadsgu's goal in the first half has meant as we come to the closing stages here in the 89th minute, it's Solihull Moors 1, Aldershot Town 1 here at Danzon Park. You're listening to Switch Sport, made for Birmingham. Another throw in here on the left hand side here for Solihull Moors. Could be a long throw in here from Carson. Tried to play it in, and it is a free kick to Aldershot. I think it was Wakeling there, just trying to bypass Odesuna, who goes down, but the referee, Callum Walchester, having none of it here. But a very fairly even test here overall here at Damson Park. Neither side really making much chances here in the closing stages. A few set-piece chances for Solihull, but coming to no avail as they play another throw into McFarlane. Well defended there by the Solihull Moors youngster. Sabara really chasing it down here on this right hand side, but it's well defended there by the number 18, Nino Adomalaki. As offside is given here against Dianga. The Aldershot bench really not happy with it, as it's another 3 minutes left of added time here. Here at Damson Park, and what a game we have been treated to today in what could be Solihull Moors' first point of the season here at their home ground. But it still will be a disappointing point overall for Chris Millington. Mills plays it into Sabara, but well defended again there by Nino Adomalaki. Out to Diangana. Dianga being held there by Mills, and that comes to a round of applause there by Scott Davis, with only 2 minutes of added time to play. Can Aldershot nick it, or will Solihull Moors finally get that first point of the season? Odesuna. Good ball into the back post, but well defended there by Whitmore. Aldershot calling for a handball there, I think, off the cap pulling. But again, Callum Walchester not interested, and it goes into a corner just on that right hand side with Alves to take. Applauding the away fans who have made the trip here from Surrey. It's a corner to Aldershot, presenting probably one of the last chances of the game here. Alves with the corner in. Nice whip ball, it's in! Oh, it's in! It's in! It's a goal from Alves from the corner! Heartbreak for Solihull again! In the 92nd minute, only 1 minute left of extra time, Alves whips in a lovely in-swinging corner. And what has come from a superb Solihull performance has maybe left them with nothing here. Aldershot dug and dug and dug deep here in the second half, and maybe taking all 3 points home here. Disappointment for Chris Millington's side, delight for Scott Davis's. And in the 92nd minute here at Damson Park, it's Aldershot 2, Solihull 1. I don't think it took any deflections here in the box. I think it was a lovely ball in. Metcalf really struggled to make anything of it, really struggled to get anything of the ball, and it almost just directed into his own box. He was surrounded by four or five players, and just like that, Aldershot take the lead deep into added time. Andrews though, can Solihull get something out of this game? They're playing by Warren to Wakeling, but to no avail. And it could be one last chance here for Solihull. Andrews with the long throw in. Can they make something of it here? Andrews to take. Long throw in here. Into the box. Whitmore with the header, but well wide. Carson tries to get there, but can't just quite. It is cleared by Aldershot. Sabara tries to play it back in, but it's a great header by Brandon, but it's all over. Aldershot have done it. Disappointment for Chris Middleton's side. 3 points for the away side. Still nothing at home for Chris Middleton as they shake hands here at the centre circle. But such a gutting blow again for Solihull Moor side. And it really has been a story of their season. Such bright spells in the game, but just unable to get that foot over the line. So many chances in the form of a Ben Watsku penalty earlier in the first half. Well saved by Jonathan McCauley. A few other chances between him and Jordan Sabara. Blazed over the bar twice, and then Woodsku had to be taken off with an injury. And from there, Aldershot just took control of the game. And it was a goal from a peach of a goal, actually, I must say, from the two substitutes. Brodie Park with the first one just arrowed it in the bottom right corner. Nothing Metcalf could have done. And then deep into added time, disappointment for Solihull. And out of nowhere, a beautiful corner from Jordan Alves ends up in the back of the net. And just like that, Solihull Moor's fears have been found again. And it's still 1 point from seven for Chris Middleton's side. Something that they really will need to have a look at here. Two really poor goals to concede, but two spectacular substitutions as Aldershot gather together in the middle of the pitch. Heartbreak for Solihull Moors. It's very much clearing very quickly here. Aldershot fans in elation out on this left-hand side. A bitter, bitter blow here. Strong performances. Just pure frustration. I can see Mills and Andrews here just coming over to some of the fans here, having a conversation. But it just seems like there's so many problems on the field here for this Solihull Moor side. Such a spirited first half as well. I mean, they really dictated play. That front three of Wakeling, Woodsku and Sabara really controlling possession with Scott Hyde just in behind it. But it's the away side that comes out the victors as they go and celebrate with their fans. And I have to say, a big part of that victory has got to be Jonathan McCauley. Some terrific saves in that first half. A dipping effort from Joe Sabara. A penalty save within the 20th minute. But it's the same old story for Solihull and Chris Millington's men. Just unable to hold a lead. And it's late heartbreak for the second time in a row in the National League. As you could just see on this left-hand side, Brodie Park just celebrating with his fans. But we have got some forthcoming fixtures to talk to you about here on Switch Sport tomorrow. As we give you live coverage of Sutton Coldfield versus Leafield Athletic from the Domino's Arena. Your commentary team made up of Kevin Moore and Tilly Edwards on FM, DAB and online. And you also have the company of Daniel Jones from the Aventure Community Stadium as Withenshaw face Sporting Kelsa in the FA National Women's Division 1 Midlands. But from here at Damson Park, jubilation for the away side, a team that really does have embodying that do or die attitude, and today they've shown it in those last few moments. Scott Davis really just celebrating with his players, and the large away fans they've seen all season, and add it to those magical memories they've had so far away that they spoke about in that pre-match talk. You know, two wins, two draws so far this season away for Aldershot, and they don't seem like stopping. It was a lot of frustration actually from their managerial bench, as I can see a lot of happiness in front of me and jubilation from some Aldershot fans. But for Solihull Moors, a lot of questions to be answered, a lot of questions to be asked at Damson Park, and so unlucky. Metcalf with some great saves as well. Alex Whitmore with a block off the line early in the second half. Wadsgu with such an unfortunate injury, really changing the game. And just like that, it ends here. Solihull Moors 1, Aldershot 2. Such heartbreak here at Damson Park. A very empty now Damson Park. But actually signs for Chris Middleton for future games. But let's see the reaction to this one as we finish here at Damson Park. Solihull Moors 1, Aldershot Town 2.
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2: Hello and welcome to the Women's Football Podcast on Switch Sport with Kevin Moore. I think we're absolutely 100% right to call this next guest on the programme a legend. She is a Wolves legend. She's a fan's favourite, always has been, always will be. So I'm delighted to say it. Joining me now on the programme is Claire Hakeman. Hello, Claire. Welcome to Switch Sport.
3: Hi, how are we doing, Kevin? You good?
2: Yes, I'm very well, thank you. Very, very good. Really appreciate your time taking talk to us today. You're not playing football on a regular basis, but obviously you still have a connection to the club. We'll no doubt talk about that during the course of the conversation and the podcast as well. And looking at our notes here, we've got a fair few things to cover over the course of the conversation, because your footballing career is littered with lots of interesting stories to be told and things you've played at different levels of the game. Well, I'd like to do it, start off with Claire, actually start with the early days, like we do with all our guests on the programme really. So you're from a Wolves based family, obviously, and Wolves is in your blood, but growing up then from a Wolves family, who are your favourite players at the club? Who are your favourite Wolves players to begin with when you was a kid growing up then?
3: Where do I start? So my dad first took me to a game when I was probably about 8 years old, maybe 7 years old, with my brother as well, who's a little bit younger. But we used to go and watch as much as we possibly could. But we were talking about being in Division 3, so this is how old I am. I'm showing my age now. So big players for me through that period were Steve Bull, Andy Mutch, Andy Thompson, massive role models. I mean, Bully was just something else. And obviously the 1990 World Cup was obviously Bully making the England squad, stories like that. And then progressing through the ages with John DeWolf and then up to present day now, like the players now that we have is just a different level, isn't it?
2: You mentioned there about Steve Ball, Claire. I mean, Bully, what he achieved, you know, making the England squad and appearing in Italian 1990 was an incredible achievement, wasn't it? I think you've got to put that in context, because at the level he was playing for Wolves at the time, they weren't the first division then, were they? To make the international squad at a World Cup finals just shows how much of a character and the great player he was for Wolves. Have you got some memorable Wolves games you would like to share with us then that you watched with your family when you were growing up then?
3: I've followed Wolves obviously since I was very young, but we used to go on quite a lot of away days as well, like with my family. So either my mum would take me or my dad, or we'd all go to a game. So obviously Wolves has been a massive part of my life from since I was a youngster. So I remember, like, this is really bad now being a teacher as well, but I remember getting out of school for a dentist appointment one afternoon to go and watch Wolves at Ipswich in the FA Cup, where we won when they were actually in the top division at that point. So that was a huge game. It was a long way to Ipswich as well. Sheffield Wednesday, the replay that was at Molineux that we won on penalties. And then obviously as we get going through the ages, I mean, the playoff final, winning the championship, even going down when we went down to League One, we had a great time, some brilliant away days. And there's been just obviously so many moments through the time that we've supported Wolves. Massive ups, but obviously we've had the downs as well. So it's a typical life as a Wolves fan, really.
2: What was the name of the primary school you attended growing up then, Claire? And what was it like playing football at school? And in relation to that as well, were there a lot of your friends at school, were they fans of like class of the Super Six? Were you at a school, a mixture like Blues, Villa, Albion fans or Wolves fans? What was that whole school football environment like for you then?
3: I went to St Mary's Primary School in Kings Winford and then on to the Kings Winford School. And biggest thing for me there, and this probably tells you a little bit about the era as well, was at primary school, I wasn't allowed to play for the girls' football team. When I say the girls' football team, I wasn't allowed to play for the school football team because it wasn't so commonplace then. When I got to secondary school at Kings Winford, I kind of drove, because I was interested and I got a few other girls interested, I kind of drove them establishing a football team. So times have changed completely. Brilliant to see now so many girls playing football at primary school, and you'll see girls, you know, you'll see mixed teams playing in lots of different leagues at recreational grassroots level, which is fantastic. But it was kind of an opportunity that I had to kind of graft a little bit for, I suppose, which is now taken for granted. In terms of like fans of friends and which teams they support, I mean, I was probably surrounded by a bit of a mixture, but predominantly being in the Black Country, it was pretty much Wolves versus Albion, and like some people are Wolves fans, some people are Albion fans, and you kind of came across both. It was always pretty good banter, so nothing nasty or anything like that. But going to the games, I always felt I had a bit of an insight into like who was who, and kind of giving it some in terms of backing up why Wolves were better than whoever. So, but I'm not sure I always had that one.
2: That's great. That's great to hear. And as well as your love of Wolves, then, were there players you admired from other clubs that time growing up as a kid then that you used to enjoy watching growing up on the television?
3: For me, it was great, actually, you saying that, because Ryan Giggs was one of the ones that I would reference as being somebody that I really followed, in terms of I tried to replicate some of the skills and the tricks that he did and you watched him do, because I started out as a right winger, so I was, you know, all into dribbling, tricky, trying to beat a player. And I was all into that, you know, what skill can get me past people. So Ryan Giggs was probably one of the major ones that I looked at. Lee Sharp of the same era as well. Those two at that point in time, I mean, Man United were the team to watch, weren't they? At points with Eric Cantona and whatever. And then David Beckham would be the one player that, you know, I look towards for that, you know, the free kick that you can curl with the inside of your foot, your right foot. So, but I mean, there was loads of players of that ilk era that you look to, the Dutch way, the Curver coaching, the Ajaxes, that were very watchable. They played the football. And this is when I was a bit, little bit more of a skillful base player before I headed sort of backwards into defence. And then obviously getting stuck into the hard tacklers. Gary Neville was, I used to love the fact that he wore his heart really on his sleeve. And he was one that I looked to when I did like establish myself at a right back, that I looked to him as somebody that I wanted to replicate.
2: Well, certainly some good players you've mentioned there, Claire. I'm going to move on now to Wolves in a bit more detail for you now. And you signed for Wolves at the age of 14. And this began a long association with the club over three particular spells. But how did the club spot you? And what was the initial reaction like from your family when they knew you were going to be joining Wolves?
3: Basically, I was looking for a club. So I was 14. I hadn't actually played competitive football at all, which you wouldn't hear of now because there's so many more opportunities for girls. So age 14, I've still not even like kicked a ball in a competitive scenario. So I'd actually tried, ironically, to go to Kidderminster Harriers, but they only had a ladies section. So jumping from a 14-year-old into playing adult football just seemed a little bit much when I hadn't played any football. So I think my dad had spotted a flyer or some information to go for a bit of a trial with Wolves, and it was through a coaching program that was running at the time called Champion Coaching in Wolverhampton. So I went to this Champion Coaching, and yeah, you turned up every week. It was just good quality football coaching with other girls from around Wolverhampton. And obviously I was slightly out of the area, but I managed to get myself into that. And I think from that, it kind of ended up feeding into Wolves girls section. Unfortunately, by the time I got there, I'd missed the under 14 section. I was probably just slightly too old, so I was actually straight into the under 17s team, but I was only 14. So and it kind of really took off from there, and obviously my family were chuffed.
2: So you joined Wolves at 14. We've just touched on that, you know, the reasons how you came to join the club as well, Claire. But when you first joined Wolves then, what was the training and playing environment like when you first joined the club? Was it that bit of an eye-opener for you, how you thought, oh wow, this is a football team, this is not used to this sort of environment? But what was that whole environment for you like at the time, the training and playing like when you first joined the club?
3: From what I can remember, I think it was just great to be part of an actual official setup, because obviously I hadn't got any expectations of what would make a good club setup. Obviously this is way before the times of Centre of Excellence as well, so this was just the junior section that fed into Wolves Women First Team. And I think actually at that time, probably knowing a little bit more now, is that I don't think that link was actually very fluid. So the era that I came through with, the players that I came through with, of which there was some absolutely awesome players, we kind of did all come through to become the first team, in effect. Back then we were training at Compton Park, but not the Compton Park where the men now train. That wasn't there. It wasn't their training ground at that point. It was actually the other side of the fence, pretty much park pitches. a leisure centre's grass facility. So it wasn't like spectacular in many ways, but it was organised and kind of served the purpose. As we obviously progressed through, we were training on primary schools, red grass, and that was heading towards the first team stage, because maybe at that point in time, the women's section didn't have as good a relationship as they do now with the men's team. So definitely not all glamour, that's a fact.
2: We forget, don't we, sometimes, Claire, because nowadays we're so used to things like RTCs and academies. That's become part of the pathway, the normal situation of lots of clubs, regardless where they are in the women's pyramid. I mean, you're aware of sort of teams we work with at Switch Radio and Switch Sport, teams in your division and teams below your division in the pyramid as well. But phrases like RTC and academies, that's accepted now, isn't it? But going back sort of, I'd say probably even less than 10 years ago, not all clubs had that opportunity, did they, really? So you've obviously seen a lot of changes over the years. But just moving on a little bit from that initial period when you got involved in the early days of your playing days at Wolves as well then, Claire, and obviously in the early days, in particular the youth setup, we did our notes here and we noticed some very noticeable players you played with in the early days around the time were part of the youth setup, including Rachel Unit. Did you and Rachel manage to form a good understanding when you had those opportunities to play together on the pitch?
3: Yeah, so Rach was a few years younger than me, but we ended up in the under-17s pretty much together and played in county cups competitions at under-17 levels. And then obviously progressed into the first team together. I mean, it was clear from as soon as we saw Rach that she was a fantastic player with an awesome left foot. So we spent probably numerous games playing together in the first team from under 17 through then into the first team. And yeah, I mean, we were both ended up actually being the left and the right winger majority of the time. So I was on one wing and Rach was on the other. And then we both steadily moved backwards towards the fullback position. So she's a great player, great person, and all about the banter, so she's good fun, Rach.
2: Just going to ask about that actually, Claire, Rachel Unit, and we know, for example, within men's non-league you do get a vet section and almost like a vets leagues, don't you, really? And you get sort of situations where you get masters leagues like Albion, Wolves, Villa, Blues have all had these sort of masters tournaments in the past. Do you think that might become more of a regular occurrence over the years, where on the women's section of football you might see that sort of like almost like vets section and vets leagues of, like, you know, older players just want to keep on playing after they feel their sort of like professional first team days are over, they want to still do tournaments, stuff like that. Is that something you'd encourage and like see happen on a more regular basis then?
3: Yeah, I think that'd be something that I'd be really interested in. I mean, some of the people that I know that are absolutely quality players but are like me and probably retired a few years ago, that could definitely drop into either like a regular summer league, whether it's small-sided, or a vets league where you're getting to play the odd game. It'd be a great opportunity to do that, but it's obviously to do with location and fitting in family commitments and whatever else. But I miss it. Like, I totally miss it, and I miss more so the banter of being in and around training and that sort of thing. That was like probably the thing that I loved the most. In some respects, I love playing, but going to training and having a bit of banter and a switch off with the girls was like something else.
2: Yeah, I can certainly appreciate that. That's the one part of the game when you hang your boots up, you probably miss the most, don't you, really? I'm sure you don't miss the early starts, getting up early on Sunday morning, doing training and things like that. But that's the one, so I can certainly appreciate players do miss that, because it tugs at your footballing heartstrings, doesn't it, really? I'm going to stay on this sort of Wolves alumni theme for just a little bit longer, actually, Claire, because other Wolves alumni you played with and had a connection with included Jodie Handley and also Emily Westwood as well, who both went on to successful careers, both domestically and playing on the international stage for England. At the time, when you saw those two in particular players playing, and like you mentioned about, you know, people like Rachel Unit and other players like that, could you sense yourself that the ambition of these players they want to do in the game? Could you sense sometimes that people like, you know, Jodie and Emily in particular, I can see they want to really go far? I mean, is that something you could sense at the time, even though it's like many, many years ago?
3: Yeah, Jodie was a quality player. I mean, she dropped in to play for us for the under-17s when she was in the Wolves women first team. We were probably like 14, 15, but she was I think Jodie's probably only a year older than me, if that, and she was already way ahead in the first team at that point in time. She dropped in to play for us and she's like quality player. She was always destined to be something special. She was head and shoulders above the rest, like a natural aggression on the pitch, but with really quality and good technique with it. Woody the same, Emily Westwood. So Woody's a quality girl. So one of the nicest people you possibly ever will meet, Woody. But she was always like one of the kids. I mean, and this is when I was a kid coming through. She was a kid because she was that much younger than me. But she was always, you could see that she was going to bring something else to it. And her playing for England at the level that she did was fantastic and really good. Like, it showed how many quality kids we did have in the Wolves women's setup as well, which was fantastic.
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9: You've played in different positions on the pitch at Wolves, including both as a right back and a right wing, and I'm sure there's been various occasions where you've had to sort of do a role for a purpose for a game as well. But from a personal point of view then, Claire, you know, looking back in the various positions you've played on the pitch, was there a point where you felt you found your best suited position of the type of player you always want to be on the pitch? Are you sort of a natural sort of player that likes to be a tough tackler, or are you one of those players who, like, if I need to do a role on the pitch and the manager says, look, I need to do this role for 90 minutes because we're short on numbers or whatever the scenario is. You've got a natural position you think really sums up what you want to be on the pitch as a player in the first place.
10: I think right back was always probably my preferred position in like a traditional back four, but I have probably played majority of positions across the back four. I've probably played all four of them at some point in time. Right wing was probably where I started out, and obviously under 17s level in probably a league which wasn't we were probably one of the standout teams in that league. I think it was pretty much us and Villa every year for under-17s who went head-to-head on who won it that year and who won the League Cup. Pretty much I was a right-winger, so I was all about the assists and taking the corners and scoring quite a few goals as well, which just seems like many moons ago at the point where I probably haven't scored a goal for a fair few years. But also, under Dennis Mortimer, I had a really strong goal-scoring spell, full of confidence at the point with him. One particular season, I think, I can't remember how many goals I actually scored now, but scored quite a lot of goals, lots of assists, massively attacking. So at that point in time, I would probably say I was more effective as a right winger, and that was using the best of my ability at that point in time. Over time, I've done the sweeper role, I've played centre-back, I did a lot of centre-back work at Blues and right-back as well. And I'd like to think I was fairly flexible to be in any position. I mean, I love a tackle. There's no denying that wet, muddy day. And many people have told me over the years that good players stay on their feet, and I tended to come off fairly much covered in mud. So obviously I didn't apply to that rule. But I loved a bit of centre-back, right-back action where you're kind of in the thick of it and involved in every aspect. So the defensive side of my game came as I probably progressed through, really, and that was probably where I ended up specialising in the end.
9: You mentioned about Dennis Mortimer, of course. He was the manager when you made your senior debut. We'll touch on that in a moment. But just going back to that discussion you've just mentioned there, Claire, about different roles on the pitch, do you think sometimes players can get pigeonholed into a position far too quickly? And is there value in saying, from a coaching point of view, saying to a player, saying, we know what your role is, let's see if you can find out a little bit yourself? And is it sometimes a good thing when a player's developing to deliberately put them in different positions, see if they can find themselves as a player and work out, yeah, that might not be my preferred position, but I can appreciate why when someone is doing that on the pitch, why I've got to think about their actions to support what they're doing on the pitch and vice versa. Do you think there's some value in that, to sort of be a utility player? Because you never know when you might be needing in a game to do a role you're not normally accustomed to doing for 90 minutes.
10: Yes, definitely. I think the more positions you play, especially like when you're learning the game still, and also different levels that you're playing and obviously, as you move into senior team setups, you're going to have to be flexible because there's going to be times where you are manoeuvring around the pitch. I've played many times where I've had to play left back, and obviously my predominant foot is right back. But actually, by playing that position over a number of games, it tends to bring on maybe the attributes that, or maybe gives you a bit more confidence in things that you thought that maybe you weren't so good at. The same as ended up a few games playing the holding role in centre midfield, and by far that is not the position that I want to be playing. I always liked it when I had a touchline. But as long as I had a touchline, I was always really happy because I kind of knew where I was. I could see everything on the pitch. The holding role, centre midfield, was outside my comfort zone. I wouldn't say I did badly at it, but I know that it wasn't my preferred position. But that said, I think the experience of playing there brought me on. Your awareness has to be so much sharper when you're playing in the middle of a park. You have to have a lot more all-round awareness. So I definitely think players need to be, you know, don't pick a position too early and then think you're done. Good to have that flexibility. But on the flip side, there's always that case to say that if you end up the utility player, you may be the last pick. So if you're too flexible and you don't specialise in one either, then, you know, that's how you can end up on the bench. So I think there's cases to say for both, but I think especially when younger players are learning, that the more positions they can experience, the better.
9: Yeah, some good points you said there, Claire, about, you know, weighing up your options, but also being conscious of the fact that, you know, at some point you've got to find your preferred role at some point. But certainly I take the point you're saying, you know, it's having that flexibility, I think, is very, very important, certainly from, you know, an RTC and academy level, because they're still trying to learn the skills, the basic skills of the game, aren't they? We did touch on about Dennis Mortimer, and you made your senior debut against Arsenal, which had the opportunity to play at Highbury. What can you remember about that game?
10: The Highbury game was, it kind of came out of the blue. I think what happened was, I think a number of the first team were away or they didn't have enough players. So out of the blue, we got told on Sunday, do you want to play for the first team? I think we were like pretty much, there was three of us and we were all part of the under-17 setup, and obviously we were quite keen to go at that point, but obviously a little bit apprehensive and nervous because we hadn't played before. So on the Sunday we headed down to Highbury, and I think pretty much at that point in time, I think Arsenal were flying as they did through that whole period of time for a number of years, and I'm pretty sure the scoreline wasn't flattering. I couldn't tell you even what it was, to be honest, but just the experience to be there. I mean, obviously it's a housing development now, I think, Highbury, but it had such a history, Highbury, in terms of like the pitch and the changing rooms and just the Highbury clock that you could see. It was a great experience to be part of, and appreciated to be asked to go along to play. So and obviously that was kind of the start of more things to come, and the following season is when we all started to really make that step up and get ourselves involved in the first team at Wolves.
9: Success for players, Claire, can be measured in many ways by trophies or titles players have won, the number of games they play for a club, or sometimes the volume of players they've managed to mentor and bring along the way through their career as well. Now, throughout your time with Wolves, you've achieved all of this, including 200 appearances for the club, but I'd like to start with your experience of the County Cup, Claire. But have you got some favourite cup finals in the county club you played in that you'd like to share with us? And what were the venues like for these finals at the time?
10: The county cup finals just seemed to come thick and fast, to be honest. Like back in the day, it was kind of, I don't know whether it runs the same now, but the county cup final was always at Ray Hall Lane, which is the Birmingham County FA headquarters, so in Great Barway in Birmingham. And it did pretty much rotate round between Wolves, probably the odd bit of Coventry at one point because they were pretty strong, Villa and Birmingham City. At the point in time, Albion were, I don't know whether they were not established yet, but we didn't tend to play those a lot of the times through that period that I was at Wolves and onwards, really. So in terms of games, I mean, there was a couple of wins against Villa. I don't even know if we managed to beat the Blues in the one game or the not, but remembering scorelines is something that I particularly struggle with, and having that history. And it's the one thing that I would probably say is that I'm kind of a little bit envious of the players that come through now. There is so much recorded in terms of their memories and, you know, who won what when, and the pictures of everything that happened. You know, you have a photographer on the pitch for every game, like you see that goes on now, non-league level, women's football for Wolves as well. And we didn't really have that in that era. So I look back on like memories that I've got. I've got quite a few programs, but like not many photos or evidence of memories of like what specifically happened in this time. So it'd be really interesting. I'm sure there's people out there. I know Michael Catewell at Wolves does loads of the stats, and he's probably got it all written down somewhere. So it'd be nice to see some of the specific score lines and how things run to trigger my memory, because I'm obviously so old, there's bits that I fail to remember anymore. But yeah, it'd be interesting to see some of the stats on that one.
9: Well, an interesting point you said there, Claire, actually, because nowadays we just take for granted everything is on Twitter within seconds now, isn't it? But you're right, you only have to go back maybe a short period of time where you wouldn't see photographers at grounds, not at the levels we're talking about, aren't we, in non-league and also sections of the women's pyramid as well. It's gone on leaps and bounds, isn't it? And that's a good thing, though, is it? Because things can get documented from day one, can't they? And for a player's journey. But there are some players who nowadays they pretty much know their entire career will potentially be documented from day one on social media, can't it? But going to move on now, Claire, to the league for a moment, actually. And you've endured, as we said, mixed fortunes in the league over the years, experiencing, like lots of players do, you know, relegations and promotions. But one season I'd like to focus on was the 2015-2016 season, which season have changed both on and off the pitch for the club in many respects, because with Steve Cully starting the campaign as manager, then he moved on to a new role of technical director for the RTC, the Regional Talent Club, being replaced by Tim Dudding, who as manager led a successful campaign resulting in the club promotion to the Northern Division. Now that in itself is quite a sea change, isn't it, where like you change managers at a quite distinct point during the season, but at the end of the season you get some success out of it as well. How did you and the squad adapt to the changes during this season? And being one of the more senior players back then during that season yourself, was there an expectation within the club of you continuing to lead on mentoring the younger, the less experienced players during what could have potentially been a very, very traumatic season for the club?
10: Yeah, it was a massive season for Wolves really, and there'd been mixed fortunes for quite a while before that. I'd come back to Wolves at that point. I think this was going into my final spell really with them, and I'd probably been back maybe 1.5 seasons if that, after I'd had Gracie. So obviously I had a bit of a break to have the kids and wasn't sure that I'd really ever go back to football. And then because I knew some of the faces around that were still there, and they were probably giving me a bit of a nudge. So Perksy, Anna Price, Amber Quick and Jen Anslow, Natalie Whittle, they were all there. And it was just an easy thing to slot into. So I'm pretty sure I just went along to train just to start off with and was like enjoying getting that banter back and having a bit of runabout and getting my fitness back. So gone through those mixed fortunes where Steve was doing, you know, a great job and he was moving on, and through Laura Nichols, the club was starting to get a lot more involved directly with Wolves Women, which was fantastic. So Tim came in and really enthusiastic from the off, brought in quite a lot of staff. So that was the first point in time where we were getting a lot of devoted staff to fitness and good standard physio. We had Malt with us as well. So I think it was changing times. Things were changing quite quickly. The expectations as well were starting to go up in terms of the professionalism, and that's what needed to happen, because for Wolves, the men's club, to back the women's club, it needs to be obviously on a professional level. The season was lots of ups and downs. We'd kind of gone head-to-head with Loughborough Foxes throughout the previous year and missed out. And then this year, again, the season that we did actually win, it was, again, lots of ups and downs. And it went down to the wire to the last game of the season where we needed to get a result at Leicester United. And obviously we managed to see it through, but it was on a knife edge for much of it. And it was tough. We had a fantastic squad and some great players around. And we were very together. And I think that kind of got us through and gave us the final push in the end. And it was something the club obviously deserved and needed to happen. And for me, the one thing I'd take always with that is that it was probably the first year that I managed to get a title, so a senior title. So I'd won leagues with obviously the under-17s and whatever, but never won a senior title. So and I had my kids there obviously when we won it, and that was really cool, and that's probably something that I'll probably hold on to for the longest, probably my best achievement really in terms of that. And it came so late on to when I might not have even headed back to football, so obviously I was really pleased I did.
9: How you won that league that year, even more sweeter, because you know it could have all gone the other way, couldn't it, really? We changed manager at like a critical point in the season. Did that bring out the real siege mentality of the squad at that time, Claire? Was it a case of we're all in this together, we can still do some out this season?
10: Yeah, I think, I mean, there was lots of injuries during that season as well, so it was a battle, but like I said, we had a decent squad and some really experienced players in there, and I think that made a bit of the difference at that point in time, that we were a nice combination of youth, with experience and people that had experience in the Midland combination. And it's a tough league to get out of, and it's a very physical league at points in time, and some teams are more physical than others, and if you end up with a squad that's maybe not so balanced, then you probably won't come off so well. So it was a great year and a great season to be part of.
9: During your time at the club, were there any discussions about you moving into a coaching role within the club structure itself?
10: No, not really. I think it was, I don't think I ever coached

0: like earn your right to be in the first team, and you waited for that moment to come, and it wasn't a given that it would, because you know it's a competitive level and the step up to senior football is massive, so that development squad's a really important thing to get the players through and kind of almost give them that experience of more senior competitive football before then stepping up to the first team.
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9: Oh. Animals can't speak to drivers. 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National Highways. Oh, what's that? 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
10: 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Same tarmac. Same rules. Just a different number of wheels. Motorbikes aren't in your way. 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So use your mirrors. 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And be aware of motorbikes. 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National Highways.
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17: If we just touch on the managers you played under during your time at Wolves, then, Claire, a range of managers, including, if we go for the roll call of names now, Dennis Mortimer, Steve Cullis, Tim Dudding and Macca are some of the managers you obviously played under, all with their own qualities and all with their own particular specific sort of approach to management. Can you pinpoint examples of how working with these different managers helped contribute towards your personal development as a player as well?
18: Back in the day when I came through, there was Kevin O'Sullivan was the first manager I actually worked under, but this was when times were starting to change for Wolves women in terms of everything was starting to step up a little bit. And under Dennis Mortimer, what he'd achieved obviously for Aston Villa, and he's an unbelievable role model and player, and obviously part of the PFA, and the, you know, his coaching standard was fantastic. So it was like a privilege to be part of a team that he was obviously managing at the time. So I came on probably the most, I would say, with him, but purely because of, you know, I was playing right wing, he was filling me full of confidence, and I was performing on the pitch to a high standard. And I think he set us up with some sort of expectation and pressure that was the first time of it being like, this is pretty serious. It's not, you know, it's stepping up from kids football where you sometimes have a bit of a laugh and a joke. This is like, if you want to play football at a good standard, you've got to take it seriously. So I think Dennis really instilled that in us and kind of drove us on to better things. Obviously, Steve's a great guy, lovely guy. So didn't work under him like for a long period of time, but the bits that he picked up, he's a great coach. He's fantastic and brilliant with the youngsters, and he's like a massively integral part of the Wolves Foundation and Wolves Women set up now. So I expect to see like massive things in the next few years from Wolves Women. Tim, again, I think he was just massive on building kind of built me up and gave me a lot of confidence in the trust that he had in me in terms of like playing me in different positions, or he'd give me different responsibilities, and he made me captain when Perksy was out injured, and little things. And that probably hadn't happened throughout my career in terms of somebody having that really belief in me and trust. So huge respect for Tim, and he was big about, you know, I kind of gained from him about the mentoring of the younger players and the other players that were in the squad that really needed maybe a boost at points in time. And then obviously, like right at the end, then Macca came in and he's doing a fantastic job. Didn't really massively get to play under Macca, unfortunately, but he's doing a fantastic job with the players that he's got, and the setup is so professional, and the staff that he's brought in to work with him is fantastic. And he's definitely stepped up a whole new level through all these eras, right, going through. But I just feel lucky to be a part of it. And obviously, being the club that I supported, I was so happy to be involved with like such a fantastic club, and it's great to see like now how well they're progressing as well.
17: And off the pitch as well, Claire, one activity you did get involved in was the official kit launch for the 2017-2018 season. What was that experience like then?
18: It was fantastic, to be fair. I mean, there was parts of me, I was definitely considering retirement around that time, thinking, you know, is enough enough? And you know, I know the step up from Midland Combination to the Northern Prem is massive. There's some really competitive teams in there with professional setups, and a lot of players getting paid at that standard. So I was in two minds really to think whether to call it a day or not. And I'm glad I didn't, because I got to kind of get the back end of this, almost like the crest of a wave, I suppose, of the experience of getting promoted and then just working with the club at a different level where everything stepped up, the professional aspect of the club being involved and being involved in the kit launch. It was like a huge privilege to be part of. So I did it with Anna Price, obviously the Wolves women captain, as well, and for both of us, because we're big Wolves fans and really good friends as well, it was like, it was fantastic. I mean, the previous year I'd been to the men's player of the year awards, because I'd been nominated as one of three players for the player of the year in that promotion season. So it was just a huge privilege, like mingling with the Wolves men's players was amazing, and it was nice to really finish my career seeing the other side of it, really seeing it all come through. And now it's great seeing it the other side and seeing how well the girls are doing, and some of my friends still playing as well is pretty awesome. Paul Lambert was the manager at the time, and he'd taken an interest in how we were getting on that year, and that was really great, like, to have a few players. Dave Edwards was there, Carl Hakimi was at that Player of the Year Awards, and he's been a legend obviously in itself, but he purposely came over and just to say hello and how you're getting on and how's things going. And that was fantastic, because, you know, people going out their way to make an effort, and they don't have to do that, but they felt they wanted to, because, you know, Wolves is promoting this one club mentality, which is fantastic, and that's how it should be going forward. And a lot of clubs now have managed to nail that, and this is how things should roll all the way through. This isn't a one-off, and this era should, you know, kids going through in the future should get the opportunity to play football at all levels, and young girls and young boys should be able to see both the female and the male role models of a club. So it's been really a fantastic time for the club, and it's great to watch obviously the opportunities that the women's players are still getting, and every year it seems to be increasing, which is awesome.
17: Going to move on now to another club you played for. We'll move on to Birmingham City now, because in between your spells at Wolves, you did play for Blues and the chance to be managed by Marcus Bignot. Was he one of the key factors that persuaded you to join the club?
18: I'd started the season with Wolves. I couldn't tell you what year it was, but basically my best mate had headed to Blues in the previous pre-season, and Sally Lacey, that's now Sally Stanton, and she was like basically taking my right arm away from me pretty much. So that was pretty tough. But I had a bit of a bad start to the season and things weren't going so well at Wolves, and kind of Marcus had got in touch with me, and via Sal had mentioned how great the training was, and obviously at the time Marcus was playing professionally for QPR, so, you know, he was a bit of a role model, and you know, he had a status, and his coaching, I'd heard, was fantastic. So it was really interesting to just go and hear what he said, and I went along to training, had a little look, and the setup was fantastic. And obviously the key thing for me there was the fact that they were in the Premier League, so, and that was the step up from where we were at that point in time. And I think there was just part of me that thought, you know, this could be my only chance to play in the top flight of women's football. And obviously that actually became fact because I never did play again at the top level. So that was definitely one of the key factors that persuaded me to join, as well as the setup. And obviously they had some fantastic players and some great youth coming through at that point in time as well. So it was a great, great, great time to be involved at Birmingham City.
17: Just about that point then, Claire, because when you joined the Blues at the Premier League, it was during a period in the women's game before the advent of the WSL, which we know nowadays. But at that time, could you sense at the time the way the women's game was changing in the UK at the time? Could you sense there could be something like a WSL round the corner?
18: Women's game was evolving, really. It was starting to be on TV. People were talking about the media coverage for women's football was increasing. I think most people in the country that like football generally probably knew that Arsenal were the best women's team in the country. So there was word was filtering through that, you know, it's quite watchable. I think there'd been periods where different TV channels had been covering a bit more women's football during that spell, and the England team were having some success and having a few more role models come through. So it was definitely a great time to be involved. And the investment that Birmingham City during that spell, the ladies team, put into the club, the setup was fantastic given how long ago it was for a lot of other clubs now to catch up. So they seem to have it well organised, and, you know, physios were set up, and it wasn't one physio, it was two physios, and you didn't have one coach, there was probably three coaches, and then there was a goalkeeper. And this was going back quite a few years where they had the setup that some clubs are only just about aspiring to now. So it was clear that there was probably something coming, and whether it could step up to the next level. We were starting to hear about players getting paid at different clubs and expenses, and that was quite a big deal, like at that period in time.
17: And following on from your time at Birmingham City, obviously went back to Wolves as well, but another club you played for was Kidderminster Harriers. You had a brief spell playing for Kiddy, and from the conversations you had at the time to join the club with the manager James Astle, did he outline for you their plans to develop the women's section both on and off the pitch?
18: Yeah, well, the contact from Kidderminster Harriers kind of came a lot from Anne Johnson, who is formerly Anne Blackham, who played obviously for a long time at Wolves as well. Who I'm good friends with, and Malcolm Cowell, who's the physio that was at Wolves Women, who was the kit man at Kidderminster Harriers, and he kind of set out and established a team at Kidderminster. So I knew quite a few players that were there, and I was tempted to keep my fitness ticking over. I wasn't quite sure whether I wanted to play or I wanted to leave it there. I was really caught in two minds, to be honest. But what they wanted to establish there and their aspirations to get promoted, and they had a strong team, and the setup for a club at that standard, they had probably easily the best setup that I'd seen in terms of like kit, the way that you were looked after, and the players really were the priority. The training was a good standard, and training facilities were excellent. So it was, you know, it was an opportunity that came up for me to go to, and I probably didn't play masses of games for them, but it was great to play with some of the girls that obviously I've known for quite a long period of time as well. So it was interesting to see it from the other side, and the setups down at all the clubs in that division were good.
17: Coming full circle nowadays, Claire, and when you now have opportunities to watch Wolves as a fan with your family, when you can get to the grounds, obviously, does this provide a welcome work-life balance for yourself personally? And do you still get fans who approach you at games to reminisce about you and your playing days when you used to wear the shirt for Wolves as a player?
18: I love going to live games, and my little boy has a season ticket with my dad, and he gets to go to every match, and we kind of share a season ticket between me and my husband. And sometimes we take my little girl, although she's not massively keen, but we take her anyway. So there's nothing better than a match day, you know, with your family. And the Wolves do such a good job of making it a day for the family with, you know, go and see Wolfie, get to Wolfie's den and get a treat. And it's fantastic. It's like a massive part of our lives. And I love the fact that when we go down to Wolves, you always bump into somebody, you know, and occasionally we do bump into people that either we know that know me through football or that have like know us through family connections or people that we know. So, and a lot of the Wolves women girls that we see, they've got them integrated into going down to the fan park before the games to sign autographs, and that's so cool. Like, really good way of integrating the women's team in and getting them out and about and seeing with young fans and giving them the opportunity to see the women's players as role models, which is fantastic. So, I mean, I was lucky enough during my time at Wolves Women to have London Wolves sponsor a lot of the Wolves Women travel and have done for numerous years. And you often bump into some of those guys. I often got invited to their Christmas meal or caught them at away games when I was going as a fan, and they're always great people to catch up with because they love Wolves as much as I do. So yeah, I think Wolves are just a massive part of my life, both from playing and obviously watching, which is probably more of my focus now.
17: I've got a quick fire round question when I throw it, yeah? If you was the host of A Question of Sport and you could pick the show's resident team captains, the only stipulation must be you've got to pick two Wolves players as your resident team captains. Which two Wolves players would you pick and why?
18: I'd go for Connor Cody and Anna Price. Would that work? Yeah, I'd probably go with them pair. I think you'd have a good bit, good level of banter as well there.
17: That's good there. So Connor and Anna certainly would make the cut there as the Question of Sport captains. Got a final quick fire round question for you, Claire. If you could choose one of the following between beating the Baggies at Wembley to win the FA Women's Cup or beating the Baggies away on the last day of the season to gain promotion into the WSL, which option would you pick and why?
18: I think it would have to be the latter and getting promotion into the WSL. Even taking away how nice it is to beat Albion, I think it would be a massive thing for the club to get up to that level and compete at that level as well. So that would probably be my pick there.
17: Excellent. Some great answers there to quickfire round there, Claire. We're coming towards the end of the podcast here on Switch Sport. It just leaves me to say on behalf of myself and all the team at Switch Sport and Switch Radio, thanks ever so much for your time today. It's been an absolute pleasure talking to you. For now, Claire, take care. All the best.
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0: from the Sky News Centre at 6. Reform UK has received the biggest single donation to a UK political party twice. £72 million has come from two British crypto billionaires. Ben Dello and Christopher Harborne say they want the party to be able to fight the next general election on a level playing field. Ollie Buston from the campaign group Clean Up Westminster wants a cap on political donations.
1: It's the only real solution. It's the only way you stop these mega donors making these donations that are corrupting our politics and making it more responsive to their needs than to the needs of ordinary people.
0: Labour says Nigel Farage and Reform can't buy their way out of sleaze and scandal. A spokesman for the Prime Minister says his position on Irish unity is unchanged after Donald Trump's intervention. The US President told an audience in Dublin he'd love to see a united Ireland. Andy Burnham has said a referendum is off the table. A 76-year-old man's been arrested on suspicion of concealing his identity at an anti-immigration protest in Portsmouth. Police warned they'd use powers to stop those wearing face coverings. A man's died in a crash in Dundee. The 69-year-old was the driver of a Hyundai, with the passenger, a woman aged 63, taken to hospital yesterday morning. In sport, Tottenham are in action in the Premier League, looking for their first win of the season against Everton. Guy Swindle is watching.
2: Spurs 0, Everton 0. So Spurs still waiting for their first win and indeed their first goal of the season. They've had plenty of opportunities. You can see why frustrating it must be to be a Spurs fan. Several times they've thought they'd got to score. Three times Fernandes in particular has wasted wonderful opportunities. Everton on the break looking good, 0-0.
0: Chelsea were held 2-2 by Hull City. Liverpool struggled to a 0-0 draw at home to Fulham. Nottingham Forest got a 2-1 win at Aston Villa. In the Scottish League Cup quarterfinals, Hibs beat Ross County 3-0. Aberdeen are goalless at Kilmarnock. That's the latest. I'm AJ.
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2: Hi there. Hello. Welcome to tonight's Alternative 80s here on Switch, where we're going to jump straight in with a track from AC/DC. This was in the UK charts on this day in 1980, and it was fresh in at number 45.

Joan Jett and the Blackhearts, I Hate Myself for Loving You, taken from their 1988 album, Bad Reputation, which brings us up to 6:10 on tonight's Alternative 80s. We're bringing you a mixture of some of the very best music and hidden gems from the 1980s and keeping you company up until 7:00 tonight. And throughout tonight's show, we'll also be playing quite a few tunes from the UK charts on this day in 1980. It was a really good week for music, and it'll include tracks from the likes of Stevie Wonder, Diana Ross, Bad Manners, and from right here in the Midlands, The Beat. But up next, we've got a track from Queen, which was at 18. Here's another one, Bites the Dust, on Switch.

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0: The debut solo single from a Midlands music icon. That was Crazy Train from Ozzy Osbourne, which was in the UK charts on this day in 1980, and it was at number 69. We're going to take a short break right now so you can get yourself a cup of tea and your favourite biscuit. But then when we come back, we'll have another Midlands musical legend. This time it's The Beat, and they had a track in the charts on this day in 1980, that was at number 22, which was dedicated to Margaret Thatcher. So see if you can guess what that might be, and I'll meet you back here very, very soon.
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Hope you're having a great evening. Thanks for sharing it with us here at Switch, where we've just played a small collection of two-tone tracks for you to enjoy right here on tonight's show. We began with The Beat and the track Wine and Grind, Stand Down Margaret, which was in the charts on this day in 1980, and it was at number 22. Then we played Lip Up Fatty from Bad Manners, that was at 53, and then we just heard from the selector from Coventry, and it was the single Missing Words, all of which brings us up to 25 to 7 on tonight's show. And up next, we're going to have a little bit of a change of musical gears, some funk and soul tunes from Stevie Wonder and Diana Ross, beginning with this, which was also in the charts on this day in 1980 from Stevie Wonder. Here's Master Blaster, and that was fresh in at number 30.

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We are into the final stretch of tonight's Alternative 80s, and we just played a track which was in the charts on this day in 1980 from The Clash. It was the single Bank Robber, which was at number 13. Up next, another track from the charts on this day in that year. This time, it's Grace Jones and the track Private Life, which was at number 41. But here's your chance to win an Alternative 80s quiz point if you can tell me the name of the band who wrote and performed this song originally.

0: Private Life from Grace Jones, a cover version of a song written by Chrissy Hynde for The Pretenders. And that brings us up to the end of tonight's Alternative 80s. Thanks for tuning in and keeping me company here on tonight's show. Up next here on Switch at 7, it's the news headlines, followed by Ray Ray and the Urban Switch Up. But for me, I've got one last track to share with you this evening, and this comes from Third Base. So enjoy this and have a fantastic weekend.
1: Hey yo man, my label mate Don Newkirk, man, step to him.
2: 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And now

0: Sky News Centre at 7. The Lib Dems and Greens are calling for a cap on political donations following record handouts. Crypto billionaire Christopher Harborne has matched the £36 million given to Reform UK by another British tycoon, Ben Dello. Both men say they want to create a level playing field with Labour and the Conservatives. Donald Trump has ensured his two-day visit to Ireland made headlines. Moments after he landed in Dublin, he told the Irish Prime Minister and reporters he'd love to see a unified Ireland. The US President insisted it's going to happen eventually, but John Burroughs, the leader of the Ulster Unionist Party, says that's rubbish.
1: Donald Trump says there's inevitability of a united Ireland, yet the needle isn't changing in terms of the overall view. In fact, in the last number of years, those who are surveying say they're more likely to remain in the United Kingdom than even a couple of years ago. So look, there's a lot of talk on this, but actually there's very little data to ever substantiate it.
0: A man's been sentenced to 9 years in prison for masterminding a violent raid at the home of Manchester City's goalkeeper. Gianluigi Donnarumma and his girlfriend were attacked in their home in Paris in 2023. Tottenham are in action in the Premier League right now, looking for their first win of the season against Everton. Guy Swindles is watching.
2: Well, it's Spurs nil, Everton nil, so they're still looking for that first possible win. And indeed, in this second half of the match, Everton have created by far the better of the chances. A really good save from Kinski to deny a header from Barry, probably the pick of them. Though another couple of moments also should have given Everton the lead. But it's Spurs nil, Everton nil.
0: Chelsea were held 2-2 by Hull City. Liverpool struggled to a 0-0 draw at home to Fulham. In the Scottish League Cup quarterfinals, Hibs went through to the semi-finals by beating Ross County 3-0. Aberdeen are currently 0-0 at Kilmarnock. And Oscar-winning British producer Jeremy Thomas, known for his films including The Last Emperor and Sexy Beast, has died. He was 77. That's the latest. I'm AJ Walsh.
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We've got a classic for you here. It's Mary Mary with Shackles. Did you know? Well, you must know that this is a gospel track.

0: That can only mean one thing. It's me, your boy Ray Ray, back with another Urban Switch Up right here on your station, Switch Radio. I've got more gospel tracks coming up, your urban bangers, and an exclusive unsigned act, formerly known, or still somewhat known as CS Fresh. He's back with a new name, C's, and an exclusive track, One Way, with Splinter featuring Leon DC. That will be at the end of the show, just before the news. But speaking of new tracks and people being back, it's Will Smith. He's always been here, but he's back on a rap game. Up next on Urban Switch Up, your station, it's Will Smith and Big Sean with Beautiful Scars. 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

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I never

0: featuring Old Banger. After that we had Chance the Rapper with Blessings featuring Jamelia Woods, and this is of course is Dave and Central C with Sprinter. Don't forget we've got C's and Splinter featuring Leon DC with their new track One Way coming up right ending of the show just before the news. 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

0: 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You're locked in to Switch Radio, your station made for Birmingham. We've just been listening to Get with Skengman featuring Stormzy. That was followed by Burner Boy with Kilometer. After that, we had Coil Array with Players. And this is Queen Nager with Medicine. Don't forget, we've got Seas and Splinter featuring Leon DC with their new track One Way coming up right at the end of the show, just before the news. That's in just over an hour and a half. But we're going to our first helping of the commercial breaks. I'll be back with more urban bangers, more gospel tracks, and I'll remind you how you can get your music played alongside your favourite urban bangers, just like Seas, Splinter and Leon DC. So keep it locked for that, and I'll see you on the flip side.
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0: And I will remind you shortly how you can get your music just like them played alongside your favourite urban bangers. 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
3: Look, it's incredible scenes. You can't make this up. 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
1: From the Sky News Centre at 8, Andy Burnham faces renewed calls to cap political donations after Reform UK received £72 million in 2 days. The money from crypto billionaires Ben Dello and Christopher Harborne follows major scrutiny of the party's finances. They've also prompted demands for a review of political funding laws. Lib Dem spokesperson Lisa Smart says her party is calling for emergency legislation.
2: When somebody can give £36 million, that's more than was spent by all the parties in the whole election last time. It's clear that that voice is going to be heard with rather more clarity than just a voter in Clacton or any other seat in the country.
1: Downing Street insists an Irish unity poll is off the table after Donald Trump's remarks in Dublin. The US president says he'd love to see a united Ireland. Conor Murphy from the Republican Party Sinn Féin says the Good Friday Agreement is a matter of international law. A 76-year-old man's been arrested on suspicion of concealing his identity at an anti-immigration protest in Portsmouth. Police warned they'd use powers to stop those wearing face coverings. The boss of Anthropic says the artificial intelligence industry needs to slow down over growing fears it'll be misused. Dario Amodei warns that within 6 to 12 months, AI could be capable of leading a swarm that takes over the entire internet. Arsenal have kicked off against Sunderland, trying to maintain their perfect start to the season. The score is 0-0. Elsewhere in the Premier League, Liverpool struggled to a nil-all draw at home to Fulham. Manager boss Andoni Iraola tells us they were lacking in many areas.
3: I think we didn't have the moment to create the difference when we were in situations, and everything has cost us a loss today. I think the second half we improved slightly, at least we had some chances, but overall hasn't been a good performance.
1: Chelsea had to come from behind to draw 2-2 with Hull. Tottenham drew 0-0 with Everton. That's the latest.
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0: And they get put in the grave. 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

That was followed by Rizkin with Piece of Me featuring LMA. Then she was back, it's LMA with DFMU. And this is the awesome Heady One with Martin Sofa. Just over half an hour now before we have Unsigned Act, Seas and Splinter featuring Leon DC with their new track One Way. And I will remind you within the next 30 minutes, just after these commercial breaks, how you can get your music played.

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3: There are two types of drive you can have on the motorway. One that feels like this. Or one that feels like this. The difference is just a few little changes. Like giving more space to the car in front. Or not hogging the middle lane. Because being a little more considerate on the road actually reduces congestion and collisions. Which transforms everyone's journey. So we all feel a little less. And a lot more. National Highways.
4: 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Same tarmac. 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Motorbikes aren't in your way. 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And be aware of motorbikes. 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Motorbike safety. 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

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Let's keep it moving. We do have less than 30 minutes. Let's keep it moving. Less than 30 minutes. Let's keep it moving. Up next, right here on Urban Switch Up.

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4: Just spotted a opt to the driver's stop. 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

0: But anyone says we're the wildest, they block it, hottest, the mildest. 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
0: The weakest guy's the loudest. 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Search up. Yeah.

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0: Damian Barrett on his show right after the news. Urban Flavors, that's what it's called. But as promised, here they are. I've been speaking about them throughout the show. It's unsigned act, Seize and Splinter, featuring Leon DC with their track One Way. I'll be back next week, Saturday primetime, 7 till 9. Here they are. Seize and Splinter, Leon DC, One Way. I'll see you later.
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2: From the Sky News Centre at 9. The Lib Dems and Greens are calling for a cap on political donations following record handouts. Crypto billionaire Christopher Harborne has matched the £36 million given to Reform UK by another British tycoon, Ben Dello. Both men say they want to create a level playing field with Labour and the Conservatives. Here's Reform's deputy leader Richard Tice.
3: It's up front so that the Labour Party can't legislate against it in their usual jealous, vindictive way. And it'll be spent across a range of things, including, vitally, campaign managers, really good people. Both the main parties spend in the order of $40 million in a general election year.
2: Donald Trump has turned his focus to golf after triggering a diplomatic row as he backed a United Ireland on the first day of his trip to the country. Downing Street insists an Irish unity poll is off the table. A man's been sentenced to 9 years in prison for masterminding a raid at the home of Manchester City's goalkeeper. Gianluigi Donnarumma and his girlfriend were attacked at their home in Paris in 2023 when he played for PSG. Arsenal's 100% Premier League record is under threat against Sunderland. The champions are being held 0-0 at half-time. Tottenham remain without a goal this season after a draw with Everton. Boss Roberto De Zerbi says it was a disappointing display.
4: We didn't create the right chance compared the quality of the play. We didn't shoot when we could shoot. We didn't make the right decision in the last third.
2: Liverpool also had a goalless draw with Fulham. Chelsea came from behind to finish 2-2 at home to unbeaten Hull. Aberdeen got through to the semi-finals of the Scottish League Cup after beating Kilmarnock on penalties. And Hibs were winners today 2-3-0 over Ross County. And John Malkovich has been named Best Actor at the Venice Film Festival. It's for his performance as an ageing maverick CIA agent in Wild Horse 9. Mathilde Arcel took the female award for Woman Unknown.
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0: It is that time once again on your Saturday night. And you should already know by now exactly what to expect in the next 2 hours when you hear my voice. Just gone past 9 p.m. It's gonna be banger central. I just have to kick things off with the international start with one of the most unique and best voices in the business. Also representing and bringing out that African and Afro beats heritage. This one does sound like a setup for a new music project coming later in the year though, but it doesn't seem like that's going to be happening anytime soon. It's Burna Boy with For Everybody. And Burna Boy is actually going to be touring on the back of his No Sign of Weakness album that he dropped last summer. And he's also a standout guest feature on one of the big albums of the moment, being J. Cole's The Fall Off, which is already an impactful showing. Hope you're having a blessed Saturday night and weekend so far. This is Urban Flavour here on Switch Radio, made for Birmingham, with me, Simeon, dropping nothing but the hottest and freshest hip-hop and R&B jams all the way until 11 o'clock. And over the next 2 hours, you can expect big tunes from the likes of Fredo, Doechii, AJ Tracy, Woldy, Young Gads, Louis Ree, Ella May, Twin S, J. Cole, and much more. Just another jam-packed show full of bangers as usual. So you just know you're going to be getting nothing but the hottest and biggest urban tunes to get you in that Saturday night and weekend vibe, as we always do. Gonna get into the latest drop from the man who is now perhaps the most talked about and popular rapper, not in Birmingham, but the whole of the UK right now. And it looks as if 2026 is gonna be a massive year for him, as this jam is just epic as much as it's cold. And it's just the perfect intro to his output for the year, as his Saba mixtape last year was the diamond of UK rap back in 2025. This is also one of the many highlights on his current mixtape that's currently out now, called Ya Keen. It's none other than Marnz Malone with Nana's Veranda.
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0: crazy, man. 7 years of sleep. My first memories in life were right here, you know. I'm known as around. A lot's changed since I was last here, man. It's a full circle moment for me, man. So the journey begins right back where it started, you know. I'm known as around.
1: Good morning, many, many towns. Pierre? You hear me?
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It's just a banger of a reimagining to a super popular tune from the Backstreet Boys. This is just the beauty of Afro beats to the ears here on Switch Radio. Made for Birmingham, where you're locked into the show, dropping nothing but the hottest and freshest urban tunes in the game right now. Urban Flavour, with me, Simeon. Part of the Urban Weekend, of course. Also produced by Guilty Beats and J5, who between them have some, if the biggest collabs with a who's who in the music scene. Beyonce, Thames, Skepta, and Dave, to name a few. So it's always going to be A1 stuff. It's Mr. Easy and King Promise with That Way. And That Way is also taken from the upcoming joint album from Mr. Easy and King Promise called See What We've Done, which I could already see being top of my playlist when it does land. Just that cruising vibe for the car. And while we're speaking of cruising, the record producer and DJ extraordinaire, who has just been on a phenomenal run since his sensational Victory Lap track release with Skepta and Black Boy Max last summer, which eventually led to a full-blown collaboration EP, is just continuing to run with another fire rhythm and collab. This time with Mr. Slime Season himself, who sounds like he's back in that mid-2010s prime on this. It's Fred again, with Scared, featuring Young Thug.

Fog here on Switch Radio, made for Birmingham, where you locked into the show, dropping nothing but the biggest urban tunes in the game right now. Urban Flavour with me, Simeon. And never would I have thought that I'd be hearing Young Fog on a rhythm like this. But then sound like he's absolutely belonging on this wave. It just goes to show how much of a super producer Fred again is, you know. And my ears are going to be super peeled for what Fred again is going to deliver throughout 2026, because he's clearly not done with hitting the fans with bangers. There's clearly a lot more in the vault getting ready to be unleashed, and I'm here all for it. Almost time for one of those all-important commercial breaks, but you seriously do not want to be going anywhere, because I'm going to be back on the other side with a big UK R&B jam and a collaboration between two artists who are part of the UK R&B revival movement. It's Bella with Typical featuring Justin Conrad. That's also going to be followed by heaters from Woldy, AJ Tracy, Twinis and Doichi. You already know, you've just got to keep it right here. Keep it Switch. But before we do get to that break, it wouldn't be the start of a new year without this man making another cool and swaggerful introduction. And this is just one of those tunes that gets you motivated in a laid-back way, if that's even a thing to say. He's another artist who looks to be on a mission to make 2026 his best yet. My guess is there will be a new album dropped by him by spring, summertime, even though 2025 was a super busy one for him, as he bounced from one collaboration album to the next. Life is Beautiful to Until Night Comes, respectively. It's Larry June with Who's Copying.

2012. 100K up. Still feeling low. Still feeling stuck. 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Put my heart

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space, you're a meteorite. You about to make something shape like a seizure. What you need an X4 when you're driving a Beamer? That's the whip of a man who puts like a leash of mine, you know? And you say you got the needle eye. I beat the road like a nano behavior. Play with a radio car, that would be safer. Cutting met the man said, but after all, I'm a BFR. You could've kept that little trip to Jamaica.

0: Who you feeling like? Maintenance done, you're a cleaner, right? Hair, nails, lashes, and
1: she's a Birmingham breakout star in her own right for sure right now, and this is just the definition of a banger. One of the best tunes I've heard so far this year, actually. It's getting that certification from me. And this link up with the Billboard charting hit maker, known for producing hits for the likes of Vybz Kartel and Skilly Bang, has got to be one that comes together often going forward. It's Woldy and DJ Mack with No Behaviour, the WFYL rhythm. And No Behaviour was actually recorded during Woldy's Boxing Day trip to Jamaica. And it's another one of those tunes that proves that the best material comes from inspiration while you're overseas. Woldy is the name to look out for in 2026. She is exploding as we speak. Before Woldy, we had the latest drop from the UK R&B favourite Bella with Typical, featuring Destin Conrad. And it could well be the smoothest R&B track from the UK that I've heard so far all year so far. And it's just good to see that UK R&B is continuing to keep its presence going into 2026. Bella and Destin Conrad are two names that you most definitely need to keep your eyes on. Track down their material and get it in your playlist. Also, Destin Conrad's Love on Digital debut is a gem that you need to check out if you haven't done so already. Also received a Grammy nomination as well, so that is massive. I'm Simeon and this is Urban Flavour here on Switch Radio, made for Birmingham, where I'm hyping up your Saturday night with nothing but the hottest urban tunes around. And if you just popped your ears in, we kick the show off with a big Afrobeat anthem from none other than Burna Boy with For Everybody. And we follow that up with the latest rap jam taken from the latest mixtape release called You're Keen from Marnz Malone with Nana's Veranda. But I'm only just getting warmed up with the heat that I still got coming on the show for you. Just a quick reminder that you can also catch any shows that you might have missed or you might want to listen to again on the Urban Flavour Mixcloud at www.mixcloud.com/urban_flavour. And you'll find all shows on there for you to listen to in your spare time or at your own leisure. And you can also give the page some love by giving it a follow. Gonna get into the latest banger from Ladbroke Grove's very own Microphone Champ now. It's a big collaboration with the UK producer who can only be described as a pioneer of the UK drill sound, as his versatility is just on another level for the genre. And the veteran rapper who's put UK trap on the map for over 20 years now. And I gotta say, it's a nice surprise drop because it's a bit of a gear change for him, as it's got that dark and stylish tempo that's a 180 from the vibe that he was on his last album called Don't Die Before You're Dead, with hit tunes like Crush featuring Georgia Smith, SRB Separation, it's AJ Tracy with Ibiza featuring Blade Brown and produced by Carnes Hill.
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0: Vad har man för att skriva i? 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
1: Were you in a bad bluff? 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You meant to be in the studio?
0: No, no gang, but you know it's what some come out from. You know it's what, man. That's a pattern quickly, bro.
1: Nah, you're violating the block, bro. I keep telling you, like, this is the pattern, but like, when are you ever gonna listen?
0: When I got hit, everything is saying, but bro, you have all sorts of no time.

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1: Why do you think I don't wanna sit and talk? 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I'm in a studio, but when I'm there, I feel like it's a chore. 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I'm living two lives and it's playing with my mind. I'm trying to make the transition, but you gotta give me time.
2: Time ain't promised to no one, you know. And right now it's your time, but I've been telling you this. So, what's it gonna be, but you're only gonna get out what you put in.
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0: sleep and I don't know why. 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Got me feeling like a Daffy back in 05. I get my hands dirty, I ain't living off the old times. I just bought a new protector, still I'm entrenched. All the diamonds don't make up for my dead friend. I got Mansuri sitting on my headrest. My head don't rest, I'm on the block with the Ben 10.
1: Between S and Potter Paper with two lives here on Switch Radio, made for Birmingham, where you're locked into the show, hitting you with the biggest urban tunes in the game right now. Urban Flavour with me, Simeon. And it was only a matter of time before we got this collaboration, as Potter has been busy in his new role as a music mogul with his 36th label imprint, which is just waiting in the wings to take off with the release of a new album.

there is just mandatory business, because I'm going to be back before you even realize that I'm gone. With the first track release from what has been the long hyped and overdue album called The Fall Off, from the Fayetteville rapper who at this stage of his career is becoming a legend of the new school of rap. It's J. Cole with Disc 2, Track 2. And that's going to be followed by bangers from Wiz Khalifa, Young Gads, Louis Ree, and Ella May. That is a big lineup right there, you know. Gonna get into what is a heater of a jam from the lady who is proving to be the hottest rapper in the game right now. And with the mold that she's on this one, fans and myself might just be getting close to getting something. Fans and myself might just be close to getting something. Close to that all-out rap, alchemist, boom-bap type album that is just a dream situation. This is defo the tune putting the scene on notice for 2026. Also featuring one of the most groundbreaking voices of new school R&B. When this debut album drops, I'm telling you, it is going to be something special. And she's alluding to it on this one. It's Doechii with Girl Get Up featuring SZA.

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1: 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And be aware of motorbikes. Because when we look out for each other, everyone gets where they're going safely. Motorbike safety. It's on all of us. National Highways.
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1: He's officially back. And it's been 5 years since his off-season album. And it's safe to say a lot has happened since then. And this first track release from his new album drop just shows that he's back in the zone. And it's a clean slate here on Switch Radio, made for Birmingham, where you're locked into the show, dropping nothing but the hottest and freshest urban tunes in the game right now. Urban Flavour, with me, Simeon. And loads of fans have been watching and waiting for this moment ever since his retreat from the whole Drake versus Kendrick Lamar beef, which was 2 years ago. How that time has gone so quick, I really don't know. Looked as if it was going to be a unique freeway battle, but by the sounds of this, he's well and truly got his head down and ready to set the rap scene alight. It's J. Cole with This Too, track 2. Also taken from the new album release called The Fall Off, which I haven't had the chance to properly listen through to yet, but from what I've heard from it so far, he's really got a chip on his shoulder now to prove that he is firmly part of the so-called Big Three of the new school of rap. I don't think I have to tell you to get that in your playlist right now. Gonna get into the fresh sounds of Wiz Khalifa now. And it's another one that has got that signature 2010s blog era rap vibe to it right here. Right on the tail of his recently released album called Chaotic, which is definitely up there with the best of his music projects, because he's been in that Cushion OJ mode ever since he dropped his Cushion OJ 2 mixtape last year. This one is also taken from the soundtrack to the Moses, the black crime drama film that he's also going to be starring in alongside Omar Epps, which is looking very interesting looking at the trailer actually. This is Too Blessed to Be Stressed.

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0: Surely the long overdue solo album from this man is coming. We had Ski Talk, Ski Flow, Pour the Maca, and now this banger, which is still under the D Block Europe tagging, here on Switch Radio, made for Birmingham, where you jam into the show, dropping the hottest and freshest urban tunes in the game right now. Urban Flavour, with me Simeon, part of the Urban Weekender. It's none other than Young Gads with Forever 29. And it looks as if the next D Block Europe album is going to be the Young Ads Take Centre Stage album. And I'm all for it, because I've been saying for the longest that he needs that space to flourish as a lyricist. And while we're talking about lyricists flourishing, it's the latest cold release from one of the members of the super talented collective Western, who's doing what he was destined to do right now, and that's jump into the solo rap lane that he has belonged in for a long time, from his performances and track stealing lyrical performances on Western tunes. And this latest drop just shows how strong his pen game is. It's Louis Ree with Tranquilo, still Tranquilo, the freestyle.
1: I serve God, not an algorithm. Yeah, they lit on the ground, man. Tell me how your family living. How your mother feel about you when you out here sinning. How your father feel about you now you're acting different. How your BM feel about you when you round the children. Did you get the gift of life? Are you present with them? Are you a role model or a bad decision? Are you a

0: Rio, this the rebirth. Even really in the flesh. Calisthenics got me feeling rocky on the steps. West Side Connect, rep the whole set. If we go head to head, wet your whole neck. I'm a West Coast.
1: This is just class lyricism and production from the man who was long overdue to showcase to the rap scene just how great he is as a solo rapper. Here on Switch Radio, made for Birmingham, where you're tuned into the show, dropping nothing but the biggest urban tunes on the airwaves right now. Urban Flavour, with me Simeon, part of the Urban Weekender. 2026 is sounding like it's going to be spicy for this guy. Just feels like another banger of a music project is coming. It's Louis Ree with the Tranquilo, Still Tranquilo freestyle. And with that, we're pretty much at the end of the first half of the show. Got an intermission, aka extended break, coming up. But you already know the only place to be is right here on Switch. Because I'm going to be back on the other side with heaters from Rich 32, Odeal, Bax, Score Beezy, Young's Teflon, Wale and Leon Thomas, Vivio Foreign, Fredo, Benny Banks, Max B and French Montana, Miss Banks, Nave Smalls, and much more. Second half is just going to be absolute heat. Make sure you keep it right here. Not going anywhere just yet though, so I've got one more to see out of the hour now. And it's from the UK songstress who just continues to take over the US with her mesmerizing voice. She's also got a new album that's recently dropped called Do You Still Love Me? That continues the 11-year production collaboration with label boss DJ Mustard throughout it. They've pretty much become a super team at this point, because the hits just ain't stopping. It's LMA with 100.

0: centre at 10. Reform UK has received the biggest political, single political donation to a UK political party twice. £72 million has come from two British crypto billionaires. Bandello and Christopher Harborne say they want the party to be able to fight the next general election on a level playing field. Ollie Buston from the campaign group Clean Up Westminster wants a cap on political donations.
1: It's the only real solution. It's the only way you stop these mega donors making these donations that are corrupting our politics and making it more responsive to their needs than to the needs of ordinary people.
0: Labour says Nigel Farage and Reform can't buy their way out of sleaze and scandal. A spokesman for the Prime Minister says his position on Irish unity is unchanged after Donald Trump's intervention. The US President told an audience in Dublin he'd love to see a united Ireland. Andy Burnham has said a referendum on the issue is off the table. A man's been arrested after a bus was hijacked in County Tyrone. Passengers were allowed off the service in Omagh, but the driver was held, allegedly at knife point. Police followed the vehicle and it was eventually stopped in Strabane. One man's been taken to hospital. In sport, Premier League champions Arsenal survived a scare to maintain the 100% start to their title defence with a 2-0 win at Sunderland. Chelsea battle back to draw 2-2 at home to Hull City and remain a point behind their newly promoted opponents. The West Londoners boss Xabi Alonso says they're repeating mistakes.
2: When we get the lead, you still need to be competing and not to give the chance for so easily for them to come back, especially in the first goal. We can do much better. It was too soft to give them this hope, because till then we were controlling, we were creating chances.
0: Elsewhere, Liverpool were held 0-0 by Fulham before Tottenham and Everton also finished goalless. In the Scottish League Cup quarterfinals, Aberdeen needed penalties to get past Kilmarnock 3-1. That's the latest. I'm Ruth McKee.
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0: collaboration to kick in the second hour of the show right here. And it's the latest in what seems to be a hit team, because they always come through with something unique and memorable. And only they could pull off a rock mixed with metal fused with hip hop vibe on this. It's Sway Lee and Michael Made It with Rockstar Raging. And the collaborations between Michael Made It and Sway Lee go all the way back to 2015, where they've been a part of 6 memorable and hit tunes, 7 if you include Rockstar Raging. And it may just be a call for them to finally do that full length mixtape or album release together this year. I'm Simeon and this is Urban Flavour here on Switch Radio, made for Birmingham, where I'm getting you in that Saturday night and weekend mood by dropping nothing but the hottest and freshest urban tunes in the game right now. And in this second hour of the show, we've got massive tunes from the likes of Old Deal, Bax, Scorbeezy, Young's Teflon, Wale and Leon Thomas, Fivio Foreign, Fredo, Benny Banks, Max B and French Montana, Miss Banks, Nath Smalls, and much more. Nothing but heat coming up. Second hour is gonna be on fire, I'm telling you right now. Also, be sure to DM the show on my official X page at urban_flavor1 or at switch_radio. And let me know what tunes you're liking, what you're up to on your weekend, what you want to hear on the next show. And you can also email urban.flavor@switchradio.co.uk as well. Just epic and legendary UK rap coming now from Mr. Young Fire and Old Flame. From Mr. Young Fire and Old Flame assembling once again, 11 years after the acclaimed mixtape of the same name. It was truly a defining moment in all of UK rap when that landed, and it was only right that they gave fans a nostalgic gift by dropping a deluxe version with brand new tracks, with this being one of the standouts. I was hoping that a totally new and follow-up mixtape was coming, i.e. Young Fire and Old Flame Part 2. Well, I think the impact of their debut will be hard to top right now, even though it's been so long. It's Reg 32 and Avelino with Collage Basquiat featuring Avia Law.
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0: But for the shine you own, stars on the search for the brightest glow. I'm giving them gems, they don't want them diamonds though. Did it like dynamo, made something like a night, something like mine at home. It's all in your mind. My dad made me see that, I still see him when my eyes are closed.
1: Yeah, yeah, yeah. It's Big Ride. So you know what time it is. A Wretch, Avelino,

0: Go with Pele's sample, just hits my soul on this one. And when you've got the triple Grammy Award winner who is on a roll and a half hitting the hook, it's always going to be a winner. Here on Switch Radio, made for Birmingham, where you're locked into the show, dropping nothing but the hottest and freshest urban tunes in the game right now. Urban Flavour, with me Simeon, part of the Urban Weekender, of course. Also taken from the latest album called Everything Is A Lot, it's Wale with Watching Us featuring Leon Thomas. It's the most vulnerable album in Wale's catalogue, and Everything Is A Lot is perhaps the best in terms of production, because it's just got that luxury, glossy kind of vibe going on, and a lot of R&B thrown into it. Well worth getting in your playlist if you ain't checked that one out yet. Gonna get into the latest drop from the leading voice of Brooklyn Drill now. And it's a track that really showcases the passion and talent that he has as a lyricist. He's sounding like a man on a mission in 2026. And it's been rumoured that he's throwing some barbs at 21 Savage due to a public disagreement. But with that aside, this has got to be one of his very best releases sonically and lyrically. It's none other than Fivio Foreign with Rat Trap. This is defo album worthy if you ask me.
1: It ain't been the same since you left. Oh,

Vivio Foreign just delivering flames on this. And it really felt like it's been a long, long time since I've heard him drop material like this one. It's clearly a reminder that he's not going anywhere, and he's still a pioneer in a new generation of hip hop, and a leading face of the drill movement and genre in New York. This is Rat Trap. It's been 2 years since Vivio Foreign's last major release, which was the Pain and Love 2 mixtape. But it does feel like something is cooking up, especially with him previewing new music towards the end of last year, coming into this year. Got a commercial break coming up in a little bit, but don't you dare touch that dial, because I'm going to be back before you even notice that I'm gone, with the latest drop from perhaps the most uniquely resisting UK rap right now, and severely underrated if you ask me. Also take her from her latest mixtape called Fear of Eclipse. It's Backs with I'm That. And that's going to be followed up by bangers from Scorbeezy, Fredo and Young's Teflon. Keep it switch. But before we get to all of that, it's the latest drop from the rising R&B star Old Deal. He's bringing that classy and smooth Afrobeat sound once again, alongside a global Afrobeat star. And the result is just something that has got classic written all over it for me. Got one of the best harmonics in the game, if you ask me. Also taken from his latest EP called The Four That Saved Us, which just showcases why he won not one, but two MOBO awards last year. This is Nights in the Sun, featuring Wizkid.

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1: Did you know HGVs have four zones of limited vision around them? 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So when you're driving around a HGV, don't linger around them, because they may not notice you're there. Know the HGV zones. National Highways.
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0: when I thought I couldn't be any more of a fan of this lady than I am. She goes and drops a fresh banger of an EP, and this is one of the big highlight tunes from it. Here on Switch Radio, Made for Birmingham, where you jam into the show, hyping up your weekend with the hottest and freshest urban tunes in the game right now. Urban Flavour, with me, Simeon. And I think this is the year she slowly makes that transition from UK underground to UK mainstream. Because she's been held in high regard since arriving, and the heat ain't stopping anytime soon. It's Bax with I'm That. Fear of Eclipse is the latest EP drop from Bax, just showing more of that unique flow and production that is just injecting a whole new sound into UK rap. Just essential for the playlist. Gonna get into the latest drop from the UK rapper who always comes with that tonic of cold and introspective, just when the scene needs it. He's one of the most underrated and underappreciated and underappreciated lyricists in the UK, if you ask me. And has been for years now. And I think it's just criminal that he hasn't landed an EP or album yet, because it would no doubt have super critical acclaim, and I ain't saying that lightly at all. Hopefully it does surface with one in 2026, because this is a statement marker. It's Scorbeezy with Should I.
1: 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Should I stay or should I?

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you just know when you hear that Steel Bangles tag on a tune, it's just gonna go off. You just know when you hear that Steel Bangles tag on a tune, it's just gonna go off. Just gotta love that Foxy Brown and Blackstreet Gotta Get You Home sample. If you're a 90s hip hop connoisseur like myself, you would have heard that from the off. This is just heat here on Switch Radio, made for Birmingham, where you locked into the show, hyping up your weekend with the biggest urban tunes in the game right now. Urban Flavour, with me Simeon, part of the Urban Weekender. It's none other than Fredo with Birthday, featuring Burner Boy. Also produced by the uber talented Steel Bangles, who is just showing that he is a big student of urban music. The way he just slips in classic samples into his production. No Word on Whether Birthday is a track from a new upcoming Fredo album, but if it is, I just want to hear the whole thing right now, because it sounds like he's on a new wave. Gonna get into a heater of a track release now from one of hip hop's premier and most beloved producers of the modern era, because he's been on a superb run over the past 10 years. And when you really think about it, he's been responsible for some of the biggest hits in the genre. When you see this guy's name tagged to something, you already know you're gonna get something that's addictive to the ears and unique all at the same time. And this joint fits that description, just like the many other hits that he's been a part of, perfectly. It's none other than Murder Beats with By My Side, featuring Lil Shimmy and Cash Cobain.

Murder Beats with By My Side featuring Lil Shimmy and Cash Cobain. You're on Switch Radio, made for Birmingham. Where you jamming to the soundtrack to your Saturday night? Urban Flavor with me, Simeon, part of the Urban Weekender. And Murder Beats just knows how to make something unique like this come together and make it a hit. Getting some slight Timberland vibes from this. It's hopefully going to be the first of many bangers on the way from Murder Beats throughout the year. By My Side right now is that tune that I'm looking at as the sleeper hit of 2026 right now. A commercial break is just around the corner. But don't you dare go touching that dial, because on the other side, it's the latest jam from one of the faces of UK trap who never fails to drop big anthems. It's Nave Smalls with Make Struggle Look Easy featuring Northside Benji. And that's going to be followed up by big tunes from Benny Banks, Don Toliver, French Montana and Max B and Miss Banks. Keep it switch. But not before we get into the latest rap heat from the man who is without doubt on the Mount Rushmore of elite UK lyricists. And this jam, which is homage to a classic from the legendary Nas, is just another reason on top of many as to why he is in high regard. He's really gone and flipped a classic into his own vibe on this one. Looks and sounds as if the role he was on in 2025 is about to go up to a whole other level in 2026. It's Young Teflon with The Message.

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5: Yeah.
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6: 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Yeah.

0: Nave Smalls with Struggle Look Easy featuring Northside Benji here on Switch Radio, made for Birmingham, where you tuned into the urban soundtrack to your Saturday night and hyping up your weekend with nothing but the hottest and freshest urban tunes in the game right now. Urban Flavour with me, Simeon. And this is a collaboration that just makes so much sense. Two artists who are sonically the same, with their laid-back trap vibe that just glides through smoothly. And you can also find Struggle Look Easy on Nave Smalls' latest mixtape drop called It's Not You, It's Me. It's 19 tracks long, got guest spots from the likes of Young Ads, Clavish, May and H, just to name some. It's probably the most heavyweight mixtape that he's hit the fans with so far. Latest rap jam from the Islington lyricist, who's still showing and proving to be one of the best underrated artists to do it in the UK rap scene. He has just got so many gems in his 16-year discography that it's hard to count. His raw and storytelling form of rap is just phenomenal. And when I saw this one pop up as a new release, I already knew my ears were going to be experiencing top-tier punchlines and lyricism. He hasn't dropped a music project since 2022's Burning Bridges EP, so it might just be time for a new one to drop sometime this year. It's Benny Banks with Finding My Way.
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survive in the jungle or exist in a zoo. 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

Smooth Maybach here on Switch Radio, made for Birmingham, where you tuned into the show, hyping up your Saturday night and weekend with the hottest and freshest urban tunes in the game right now. Urban Flavour with me, Simeon. And seeing this collaboration back in 2026 is just something special. Because it's been 16 years since these two were lighting up the rap scene with their Cold Quave mixtape. But due to Max be unfortunately serving law time for what feels like a whole generation, this is the triumphant return. And Bulletproof Maybach is also taken from Max B and French Montana's Cold Quave 3.5 mixtape, which is the pickup of the story that never really ended, because French is now a global star and Max B is a seasoned veteran, which just makes for a five-star team up alongside production from Harry Fraud and Metro Boomin. Just mandatory for the playlist. Before Max B and French Montana, we had the latest drop from the Houston rapper who is making the scene take notice with his catchy and playful flow. Don Toliver with K9 featuring SaBaby. And his recent release Octane album has gotten a very popular response from critics and fans, with a rare mix of trap and R&B, which is quickly making him one of rap's most distinct and recognisable voices of today. I've had multiple listens through to it, and I gotta say, it is a very fun and experimental album all the way through. Gets a two thumbs up from me. And that's just about going to do it from me and the show for this week. It's that time once again for me to make my exit. Kreat is going to be up next with the Desi Beats Show, followed by Terry Golden with The Art of Rave, taking you into the very early hours of your Sunday. But not before I get into one more jam to see out the show now. And it's from the super talented and versatile UK rapper who is regarded as one of the best female MCs in the scene, period. And it's a bit of a gear shift for her, as it's more of a reflective track looking at her reality in the everyday grind of life and making it. Also opening up to her vulnerabilities as well. Also the second track released from her long-awaited debut album called South London Lover Girl, that she's also doing a tour for. And of course she will be touching through Birmingham with it. It's Miss Banks with Why. So until the next show, have yourselves a blessed rest of the Saturday night and weekend, whatever you're doing. And I'm out.

0: Sky News Centre at 11. Andy Burnham faces renewed calls to cut political donations after Reform UK received £72 million in 2 days. The money from crypto billionaires Ben Dello and Christopher Harborne follows major scrutiny of the party's finances. They've also prompted demands for a review of political funding laws. Lib Dem spokesperson Lisa Smart says her party is calling for emergency legislation.
1: When somebody can give £36 million, that's more than was spent by all the parties in the whole election last time, it's clear that that voice is going to be heard with rather more clarity than just a voter in Clacton or any other seat in the country.
0: Donald Trump has triggered a diplomatic row, saying he would love to see a united Ireland. Speaking to reporters in Dublin, the US president claimed reunification was inevitable, adding it may as well happen now. Andy Burnham has said the issue is off the table. The boss of Anthropic says the artificial intelligence industry needs to slow down. Daria Mudai warns that within 6 to 12 months, AI could be capable of leading a swarm that takes over the internet. Tottenham remain without a Premier League goal this season after being held 0-0 at home to Everton. Boss Roberto De Zerbi says it was a disappointing display.
2: We didn't create the right chance compared to the quality of the play. We didn't shoot when we could shoot. We didn't make the right decision in the last third.
0: Arsenal made it 4 wins from 4 to start their Premier League title defence with a 2-0 win at Sunderland. Aberdeen got through to the semi-finals of the Scottish League Cup after beating Kilmarnock 3-1 on penalties. And John Malkovich has been named Best Actor at the Venice Film Festival. It's for his performance as a CIA agent in Wild Horse 9. That's the latest. I'm Ruth Mead.
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night. I have got so many tunes on the way for you. Here's what's coming up in this hour. Diljit Dosanjh,

so many great tunes on the way. And of course, I do like to play a throwback track. I do have my old school section of the show towards the end of the first hour, getting all the classic tunes in there. And that's where I do like to play

is a talented guy, you know, he's a rapper. We'll be playing his track Nothing to Something. Now, normally, right, I talk to all these artists and I really enjoy chatting to them. I really enjoy finding out how they got into music. But honestly, you know what? This guy, yeah, we had such a great chat. Honestly, so looking forward to you hearing it. I've also got a brand new track of the month to play you. It is July, of course. July has come by so quick. It's actually my birthday month, so it's pretty lit for me. But I have got a brand new track of the month for you, and I really like this one, I have to say. I think I've chosen a good one for you. And another great track is coming on right now. It's the brand Monday, of course. AP Dillo, Grinder Gill, Shinda Carlon and G Minor. Insane.

from his album Goat, which he released last year. And now he's announced that he's only going to release another album. Another album! Like, he already blessed us with one last year and we're getting another one. I mean, how lucky are we? Moonchild Era is what he's calling it. So looking forward to hearing that one. And we're actually going to get quite a few

0: Barney Sandu, Ami Virk. Like, there's just so much new music coming our way. Oh, what a time to be witnessing this. And we're going to get into a recent track by Sid the Morsewala.
1: Steel Bangles.
0: Steel Bangles, The Kid. Steph London, Invincible. 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

Irese on Switch Radio. Right, so the next track we're going to get into is by Raminder Mann, who is an artist we've had on the show before. He is back with new music, and you know what? I get so excited when he releases a new track. Like, you know it is going to be a tune. And this guy, right, he's got such a great voice, and he's so distinctive with his style. Like, it's just absolutely incredible. Now, he's released a brand new song with music producer Equinox. Now, these guys have been talking about working together for 4 years now. 4 years! Like, it has been a while.

0: 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So, Raminder Man, Equinox. 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

so much more coming up on the show, and now we're going to get into some prams. Wavy Boy Smith and AO Beats. This is Bollywood, Hollywood, Nollywood.

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3: 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So this is H. Dummy and Rishi Rich, Mithradi Jones.

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Now it is time for some Bollywood. Lovely Bollywood throwback from the film Chalte Chalte. This is Toba Tumhare on Switch Radio.

Tō Batamare on Switch Radio. Now it is time for some classic Bali Sagu. I'm bringing all the classics out for you today. This is Merelon Guacha.

0: City Centre at midnight. The Lib Dems and Greens are calling for a cap on political donations following record handouts. Crypto billionaire Christopher Harborne has matched the £36 million given to Reform UK by another British tycoon, Ben Dellew. Both men say they want to create a level playing field in politics. Here's Reform's deputy leader, Richard Tice.
1: It's up front so that the Labour Party can't legislate against it in their usual jealous, vindictive way. And it'll be spent across a range of things, including, vitally, campaign managers, really good people. Both the main parties spend in the order of £40 million in a general election year.
0: A spokesman for the Prime Minister says his position on Irish unity is unchanged after Donald Trump's intervention. The US President told an audience in Dublin he'd love to see a united Ireland. Andy Burnham says a referendum is off the table. A man's been arrested after a bus was hijacked in County Tyrone. Passengers were allowed off the service in Omagh, but the driver was held allegedly at knife point. Police followed the vehicle and it was eventually stopped in Strabane. In sport, Arsenal made it 4 wins from 4 to start their Premier League title defence with a 2-0 win at Sunderland. The Champions goalkeeper David Raya saved a second-half penalty with the scores level at 0-0. But boss Mikel Arteta says, in his view, the decision to award the spot kick was unacceptable.
2: I watched it 20 times and I cannot find a way to understand how even think to give a penalty in that situation or the way the VAR has to intervene.
0: Tottenham were held 0-0 to remain without a top-flight goal this season. Aberdeen got past Kilmarnock 3-1 on penalties to reach the semi-finals of the Scottish League Cup. And Elena Rybakina is the new US Open tennis women's champion, denying Aryna Sabalenka a third straight title. That's the latest. I'm Ruth Mead.
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5: 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You're with me, Priya Matharu. We've got 1 more hour left of the show. Still got so much more coming up for you, including some tunes like this one. This is Garinojla, Mexico.
6: Garinojla. Yeah, proof. Put that coca on, babe.

Bambi Baines, Kayal on Switch Radio, made for Birmingham. You're with me, Priyama Tharu, and it's going to be us for one more hour of the show. Welcome to Desi Beats, a show celebrating South Asian music, South Asian artists and culture. I've got Bhangra, Bollywood, urban Asian tunes on the way. Check this out.

The Mosewala with Brown Shorty. Mate, I think I have chosen some great tracks for you this hour. On the show, we've still got Vali joining us. He is this week's upcoming Asian artist. We'll be playing his track, Nothing to Something, as well as talking to him about how he got into music and his future projects. We had such a great talk, so make sure you stick around to hear that. I've also got my brand new track of the month to play you for July. I really like this one, you know, not gonna lie. I'll give you a little clue. It's literally just dropped, and it's a song

Keep It Light. And the next song we're going to play on the show is by another artist we've had on before. His name's Jay Singh. He's back with a new song. And the thing is, right, with artists that we get on the show, normally, most of the time, they sing or they rap in English, which is great. It's perfectly fine, right? But this guy sings in Punjabi, and this is something we actually spoke about when we had him on the show, how he likes to do English and Punjabi because it's kind of like two parts of him. But it's great that all these artists and this new generation of UK South Asian artists can explore who they are and what they want to do with their own sound. But this guy, really talented, great voice, always releasing tunes, and this is his brand new track, Jay Singh. Goy Nord on Switch Radio.

waiting for this guy to drop some new music. But his previous songs never get old, do they? Absolutely lovely track, that one. You're listening to Switch Radio, Desi Beats, and now it is time to announce the brand new track of the month for July. Now, I gave you a little teaser earlier, a little clue as to what it could be. I said that it's a song from an EP that's just been released recently. Now, it's a 4-track EP by DJ Harps and Monval. I've been waiting for this, by the way, for a while. Been keeping an eye on the socials as to when they were going to drop this. Finally been released. It's called Out of Nowhere. And they've both worked together before, along with Bob Sogu on their song Deri Meri. I think that was released like a few months ago. But absolute tune, that one. So this EP, 4 tracks, the leading single is called Favorite City. Could have gone for that one for the track of the month, but I didn't. And as much as all 4 tracks are amazing, I had to pick my favorite, which is Marf Odie. It's kind of like a mid-tempo track, loving the vibes on the song. So I just had to pick it, didn't I? Here it is, July's track of the month on Desi Beats, DJ Harps, Monval, Marf Odie. DJ Harps.

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0: Vali. So first of all, could you tell me a bit about how you got into music in the first place?
1: Well, when I was about 14, maybe 15, I was into my poetry. So poetry was something I was just loving doing. And I remember sitting down with one of my teachers one afternoon, and I read her one of my poems, and she said to me, "You know what? Why don't you just put it down on a song?" And I did. And literally from then, when I heard it back, and after she kept talking me into it, like, "Listen, you could really do this," I decided to actually start making it a common thing, and I literally just fell into it off the back of poetry.
0: Wow. I mean, yeah, poetry's quite interesting. I'm actually into poetry myself, so it's good, like the rhymes and rhythms, and definitely has more to do with music.
1: No, definitely, because there is, you know, with the poetry, when you get the rhyming and literally putting it down on a track, I thought it was going to be so difficult, but actually it was very, very easy, because once you get into the rhythm of it, it kind of just naturally flows.
0: Definitely. So were there any artists that you grew up listening to that inspired you in any way?
1: Definitely. I would say I was raised in a pure R&B sort of environment, so it was just purely R&B, and I had a real feel for the melody. But as an artist, when I started to listen to rap, it would have been Lil Wayne. He was just he still is a pioneer for his wordplay, the way he puts lyrics together. I'll even catch myself listening to a song of his that I would know off the back of my hand 5 years later from when he's released it, and quite literally a new lyric would just be like, it would just blow my mind. I'd be like, oh my god, that's what he meant. So yeah, he's definitely my go-to guy.
0: And so your song Nothing to Something, I really like it. It's great. So,
1: thank you.
0: Yeah, could you tell me a bit about the track, how it came about?
1: Well, to be honest with you, I was in a situation where I quite literally was just, I was going through beats after beats after beats, and we were taking absolutely nothing. We were just taking, quite simply, we were opening a brand new project on Logic, and we were just taking nothing to something. And I also seen in my day-to-day life, I was taking situations where I was in a situation of having nothing and turning it into something. So I decided to really just run off that idea and, you know, try and give off the idea of, you know, people can really turn nothing to something. So if you're in a situation where things aren't going too great for you, just always understand that nothing can turn to something, just as long as you put the work in. So yeah, it became an ethos that I've lived by pretty much ever since.
0: That's a great outlook to have.
1: Most definitely.
0: Yeah, really.
1: For sure.
0: Yeah, and did you perform live recently at an event?
1: I did indeed. I performed at the Moustache Bar in Dalston. Shout out to Flathouse from Productions for that. It was amazing. It was a great opportunity. It was a great crowd. And the artists that were performing alongside me were absolutely awesome. So it's a great opportunity to network. And we're hoping to obviously do some more shows too. It was my first show back after the whole lockdown situation. So we're looking to just make it a common thing. So hopefully there'll be some more shows coming up soon. So look out for that.
0: Yeah, I was gonna say, after lockdown, it must have been great to be in that atmosphere again and doing what you love.
1: It was amazing. And you know what?

0: And it was the best feeling. Honestly, I left that day just feeling like a brand new person again. It was like I was reborn. Young Wally was back and reborn.
1: Hey, that's really great. So have you got any more new music planned that you're going to release soon?
0: Definitely. There's a lot of music I'm planning to release. At the moment, I'm working on a single which I have coming out with an artist that I'm not going to mention as of yet. I do want it to be a little bit of a surprise, but we're looking to have that as my next main single, and it will be released on Grind Daily, which would be a great look. So in the meantime, I'm just going to be

0: call it like a throwaway Thursday where I just throw a song out. So yeah, definitely look out for that too.
1: Brilliant. And what is your social media for anyone who wants to check out your music?
0: Okay, well, on Instagram, Twitter, and Snapchat, you can catch me at Young Vali. So that's YOUNGVALLI. And yes, for all of my social media, for anything on the net, you can literally find me at Young Vali. So that's where I'm at.
1: Great. Thank you so much for coming on the show.
0: And thank you for having me. It's been a real pleasure. And big shout out to yourself. You're super awesome. And I love listening into your show. So keep doing your thing too.
1: Oh, thank you so much. This is Young Vali, Nothing to Something on Switch Radio.

0: Nothing to something, nothing to something, nothing to something. Eeny, meeny, miny, moe. Catch the flow by his toe. Feelings come, feelings go. I'ma do it till it's over, though.
1: Oi, that was Young Vali. Nothing to something. What a track that was. Absolutely incredible. We just spoke to Vali all about his music, how he got started, his future projects. If you missed that chat, you can listen back on the website switchradio.co.uk. And whilst you're there, make sure you check out all the other fantastic shows we have here at Switch Radio. Right, we have got non-stop big tunes all the way up until the end of the show. Got some more Diljit Dosanjh, Gordon Aujla, Sidhu Moosewala, Nimrod Khera. I have got it all sorted for you, don't worry about that. But for now, we're going to get into some more AP Dilo, Glinder Gill and Shinda Galon. Slowing it down slightly before then. Calm before the storm. This is Fate on Decibeats. Money Music.

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4: 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This is Diljit Dosanjh, Nimrod Khera.

Got an Audula, I'm a Thej Hondal on that one. We're coming towards the end of the show now. Thank you so much for joining me. Gonna leave you with Brown Shorty by Sid the Morsevala. See you next time.

Yeah, you're the one I wanna be with. Ain't no other girl that could compete with you. I've been broken and defeated, but I learned from my mistakes so they won't ever be repeated. It's you who I wanna share the world with. I wanna make you more than my girlfriend.

0: Sky News Centre at 1. Labour says Reform UK and Nigel Farage still have serious questions to answer about their finances. The party received two donations of £36 million each from British cryptocurrency billionaires Ben Dello and Christopher Harborne. The size of the gifts has prompted demands for a review of political funding laws. Deputy Leader of the Green Party, Rachel Milward, says this is a step change moment for politics.
1: It's quite clear that we should have a cap on donations. We think we should have a cap of £500,000 and actually ban corporate donations. And Burnham had said he was going to do that, but he's flip-flopping and not making it clear. This is spiralling out of control.
0: Donald Trump has ensured his two-day visit to Ireland has made headlines. Moments after he landed in Dublin, he told the Irish Prime Minister he'd love to see a united Ireland, insisting it's going to happen eventually. A 76-year-old man's been arrested on suspicion of concealing his identity at an anti-immigration protest in Portsmouth. At least three people have been detained during the demonstration and counter-rally. In sport, Elena Rybakina has the first US Open title of her tennis career after victory over Aryna Sabalenka. She got past the two-time defending champion in three sets at Flushing Meadows.
2: I honestly was coming here for last 10 years and it was never successful, nothing close to that. And I mean, it's just incredible, and I'm falling in love in New York more and more. And it's an amazing memory for me. Thank you, guys.
0: Arsenal are Premier League leaders again following a 2-0 win at Sunderland. Tottenham still haven't scored this season in the top flight, but did get a point after finishing goalless at Everton. And in the Scottish League Cup, Hibs eased past Ross County 3-0 before Aberdeen won 3-1 on penalties at Kilmarnock in the quarter-finals. That's the latest. I'm Ruth.
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7: 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At 6, Peggy Goo and Aria Star, Woman. At 5, Bebe Rexha and David Guetta, Sad Girls. At 4, Hugo, Imal Angel and Ultranate, Moving to the Sun. At 3, Another and 54 Ultra, Talk to You. At 2, Swedish House Mafia